And if you ain't bled, so give. Give like a donor, like you know God cometh. Whether with blood or money, my cap never overrunneth. Don't mistake me for a vampire, no. I walk in the Son, the Father, and the Holy Spirit. And all the rewards it comes with are vast, because I'm here for your money. For the sinners like you in the midnight mass.

And we just heard Jennifer Madsen, David Halliday big band there, covering Girl Talk. That's the title track to her new album. Just came out, I think, about a couple weeks ago. And it is packed full of vocal jazz standards, done that same style there with Jennifer Madsen singing and that big band backing her up. We opened the show with the Chicago Soul Jazz Collective, a tune called A Town Called Mercy off of their album No Wind and No Rain. And again, thank you so much for tuning in to Colors of Jazz. WMNF is the last radio station in the Tampa area playing jazz. So you know that if you want it, we're the place to come and go hear it. Moving along, as I said, we've got brand new music from Jeff Rupert. He put together a quartet. And his new album is called Sea Spell. And I just got my hands on that like Tuesday and listen to it, and this is just amazing. Every last track is a keeper. And instead of me just falling all over myself talking about it, let me just go ahead and spin up Blue Steel and let you hear for yourself.

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1: And we just last heard Daggerboard playing Desierto de Tabernas off of the new album called Daggerboard, The Skipper, and Mike Clark. And we opened the set with brand new music there from the Jeff Rupert Quartet from his new album, Sea Spell, a tune called Blue Steel. And I imagine between our show and Jazz in the Night on Monday, you're going to be hearing a lot of this album. Every track is a keeper, and there's probably a good chance we'll be playing all of it. And a friendly reminder for those tuning in on Monday, 9 till midnight, Jazz in the Night, Mike Cornett will be sitting in for Bob Seymour, pinch hitting for him. Thank you so much for tuning in to Colors of Jazz here Sunday nights on WMNF. It's about 8:33 in the evening, and we're ready to jump into more new releases. Los Angeles jazz guitarist Doug McDonald, he's been around for a while, and he's been playing quite a while. He's had numerous albums come out, and a new one has just popped up, something called Tribute to South Central, where he's paying homage, I guess, to all the various jazz clubs there in South Central in Los Angeles. And instead of the normal guitar trio set up there, it sounds like he's put together a complete band with horns and everything. So very impressive. And so let's play you some Blues in the Desert and see what you think.

And we just heard Black Magic Woman from the Joe Syrian Motor City Jazz Octet off their album A Blue Time. Sort of a very much Latin spin on that particular tune. And we opened the guitar set with new music from Doug McDonald, Blues in the Desert, off of his new album, Tribute to South Central. And we'll be hearing more from Doug McDonald in the coming weeks. There is a lot of good material on that album. Let's move along here to more new music here. Ron Reeder's got an album out there called Compositions in Blues and Other Hues. And I think it was Ellington who had said that if you want to learn how to play jazz, you also have to know how to

to play the blues as well. And we've got some really good stuff on here. Let's jump into some Peach Blossom Blues.

0: And that last tune was something called J's and K's. And it was from baritone saxophonist Lee Pilzer. Her new album just came out called Keep Holding On. Picked that one out because I like the muted trombone and the B3 popping in there from time to time. So it adds a little variety in there. We opened a set with Ron Reeder playing Peach Blossom Blues off of his new albums, Compositions in Blue and Other Hues. And again, thank you so much here for tuning into Colors of Jazz. It's a really neat gig that Scott and I have. Come out here on a Sunday night and play all kinds of good jazz. Just share it with anybody out there who cares to tune in.
1: And for those who have listened in the past, we have a blast from the past, and we're glad to welcome him back as much as he can do. Winston Williams was part of our triumvirate before other duties kept him away from here. And he's going to be back for a show. I think he's going to do, I'm hoping he'll do next week. He's going to be back on the 26th. Does that sound right?
0: Yes, the 26th.
1: Yep. So we've got Winston and his mellifluous voice back.
0: Kind of the James Earl Jones sound alike almost.
1: Oh, man. James Earl Jones has got nothing on Winston.
0: That's true. Oh, gosh, let me wrap up my end of the show, turn the board over to Scott, but let's jump into some Pete Mills, a Toronto tenor saxophonist, and really good sound. He's got a new album out called This Is Now, and I'm going to play for you a track called Exit Strategy.

0: I made Tim run around the board, and now he's got to tell you what just played.
1: Yes, that was Exit Strategy from Pete Mills off of his brand new album, This Is Now. And there's a lot of good stuff in there. I was thinking there, gee, maybe you could lock him and Jeff Rupert in a closet and just see who's the better tenor sax player. Although I think Rupert would probably still come out on head.
0: All right. For those who have been a number of stories recently about what was the first fusion album or the jazz rock album, and a number of people have landed on an album from 1967 by a group called the Free Spirits. It's wildly uneven in terms of that there's some things that are just almost folk music, some straight up rock music, and some really nice other pieces as well. The group, the Free Spirits, featured Larry Coryell, who at age 23 had only done a couple of other sessions, and we'll hear from those in a couple of minutes. Jim Pepper is the tenor saxophone player here. Chris Hills was playing bass. He was all of 20. Bobby Moses on drums. And a really very interesting band. And we're going to hear a couple of tracks from this album from 1967. My album is a little scratchy, so we will hear it from Spotify. But some nice music. First, Cosmic Daddy Dancer, and then Tattoo Man. This is from an album called Out of Sight and Sound. Music from the Free Spirits. Thanks for tuning in to WMNF 88.5 Tampa.

for archival purposes. It's an interesting album. Everybody's been raving about it. Now you've heard the Free Spirits. You can make your own judgments. But let's talk about Larry Coryell and his first couple of sessions. I'm not sure which one is of these two songs that we're going to play is first. And hear first from Chico Hamilton and his album called The Dealer. And this is a piece called Larry of Arabia. And it features Mr. Coryell.

Now that's Larry Coryell, 1965, 1966. That tune comes from an album. This is only for people who are really old. I'm just ratting on myself. Not Tim, though. They used to sell colognes called Nine Flags. And you could buy, there were nine of them, and you could buy one, or you could buy a set of four, or if you were really raging, you could buy all nine. And this album by Chico O'Farrell is called Nine Flags, and each of the nine songs, there's a tenth song just called The Lady from Nine Flags, but each of the other songs is the name of one of the colognes, and we just heard Green Moss from Ireland. Okay. Most of the album is big band. That's a slightly smaller combo, but Clark Terry on trumpet and flugelhorn, Seldon Powell tenor sax, Pat Rebolo on piano. The leader is Chico O'Farrell. What a man. And featuring Larry Coryell, the guitarist. And I think that was his second album. His first one was the Chico album, Chico Hamilton album we played called The Dealer, and Larry of Arabia. Amazing. And Tad, I will bring that album back in, dear vinyl, and play you some more of those, the big band stuff, because that was really fine. And you won't, unfortunately, find it anywhere, I don't think. I haven't looked on YouTube, but whatever. Anyway. Hey, you are tuned to The Colors of Jazz, and we're all over. That was Green. 25 minutes past the hour of 9. Tim and Scott, delighted to be here as always. And Winston going to be coming back in. Yes, indeed. We're happy to follow our friends at Poetry Is. That is a fabulous show. And do check out the show that comes on after us, Behind the Counter, people who work in an actual record store. And if you haven't been in an actual record store, you ought to go just because. And, you know, get your wallet out and buy some stuff. All right, enough. A couple of years ago, Frank Zappa released a box set called Waka Wazoo. But there was a number of, in addition to those two albums and some outtakes, there was a whole set of music from George Duke. And we're going to hear a piece on there called For Love, Come Your Friend. Just a session thing with Mr. Duke.

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2: 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There's a lot of news and information on there, and you can listen live online. And many people do. We probably have about 100 people listening right now. It's a wonderful thing. If you know someone who might like what we do here at WMNF, whatever show it is, or all the shows, let them know they can listen online for free, assuming they have internet. Help us open, widen our audience even more. That was great new music from a London Afro jazz group called Coco Roco, with vocals added by what's referred to as muscle cars. I mean, that's just the name of the vocal people who are singing with them, or somebody's name. But I have no idea anymore. Things are so odd. Things get named. Before that, Mr. Zappa with Fiji was featuring George Duke, For Love, I Come Your Friend. And that came from the box set Waka Wazoo. There we go. Well, we've got a few minutes left, and that was a new track. We're going to hear a couple more. I must have had the Winston Williams vibe about finding music from all over the world. We work on it.
3: From Japan.
2: Yes, this is from Japan. Just as it turns out, a group called Minyo Crusaders. Their album is called From Japan with Love. And a very Latinized Japan band. Just enjoy. I certainly do.

0: Interesting, a new album from Minyo Crusaders. From Japan With Love is the name of their album. And we heard Hokai Bonuta and Shimotsui Bushi. But the album is a lot of fun and obviously Latin-tinged. And great new music from them. New music now from a South African pianist named Ndudzo
1: Makatini.
0: You do a lot better with these names than I, and I'm not doing well, but he's a wonderful piano player. And the album is called The Myth We Choose. We're going to hear a pair of tunes from that. And I don't think I can pronounce either of the songs either. Well, we'll work on that during the break. This is music from Ndudzo. My apologies to him, but the music is wonderful.
1: Yeah, the South African pianist.
0: Yeah.
1: With the magic fingers.
0: Thank you.

rolling up to the top of the hour, and our handoff to the folks at Behind the Counter. Behind us right now is new music from saxophone player Melissa Aldana. Her brand new album is called Fillin, and this piece is called Dime Si Eres Tu. We had just heard a pair of tracks from a South African pianist, and I'm just going to tell you the first name, but this is why WMNF.org is helpful, because you can look at our playlist and see the name, and then you can find what you're interested in. The first name is N-D-U-D-U-Z-O, Duduzo. Last name, Mathathini. It's probably not even close, but it's a wonderful album. The album is called The Myth We Choose. That you could remember. Hey, thanks so much for tuning in to The Colors of Jazz. I'll be out for a few weeks. I'm getting a new knee. I'll be back in August. And this is your place for jazz and everything else here at WMNF, WMNF.org. NPR News in just a couple minutes, and we'll enjoy some music here from

0: Hey guys, this is Cam on WMNF Tampa on 88.5. Today I'm here with Sydney.
1: Hello everyone.
0: We're gonna be doing some trip hop today. That was just Bjork, and right now is She's Unreal by Meat Beat Manifesto. We hope you enjoy. Dance with us, have a good time.
1: Yes, bop your head at least. If you want to give us a call in the studio, the number is 813-239-9663. 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

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Some very commonly played trip hop artists we have in the store are Air, especially Bjork for sure, Portishead gets played very often, and Massive Attack for sure. Also, the Massive Attack Mezzanine album is a huge seller. But if you have any recommendations on trip hop artists that you like, feel free to send us a message. 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

aptly clad in a beta minus viscose linen suit, stood outside the door of the Savage's apartment and somewhat nervously rang the buzzer.

0: Hello, this is Cam on Behind the Counter, if you're just tuning in. That last song was Come to Me by Bjork, and I just wanted to do a shout out that today, in 1993, she released her solo debut album, which Come to Me was on, and I just wanted to say that because the album is amazing, the cover is amazing, and she's amazing. And Sydney actually saw her live.
1: Yes, I did.
0: And I'm insanely jealous, and I bet other people are too.
1: Yeah, except she wasn't playing any of her own music. She was doing a DJ set at a whaling protest in Iceland. And the best part is we had no clue she was there. We simply went to a whaling protest because it was an environmental trip, but it was a great experience. She is as cool in person as you would believe.
0: Seriously, so jealous, but enjoy this next one, Smoke and Mirrors by RJD2.

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1: An intimate relationship until you are emotionally mature enough to handle it, totally able to cope with your feelings and your sexuality without guilt, inhibition, or phoniness, but with love, tenderness, and honesty.

0: Hey guys, if you're just tuning in, this is Cam and Sid on Behind the Counter on WMNF Tampa 88.5. We're playing some trip-hop and some down-tempo tunes. And I wanted to do a little trivia. Trip-hop's origin is the UK. I thought that was really interesting. I'm pretty sure Portishead originates from the UK, which is awesome. And down tempo originates from Ibiza, which
1: Ibiza.
0: Is also really interesting. I took a pill in Ibiza. Yeah, I hope you guys enjoy. This one right now is Alpha by Airlock.
1: Yes.

Right now you're listening to Why Does My Heart Feel So Bad by Moby. Before that, you just heard Never the Same by Supreme Beings of Leisure. We played PJ Harvey, Uncle, and Airlock. Don't forget, you can send us a text in the studio at 813-433-0885. An email, if you prefer that, dj@wmnf.org. And give us a call, 813-239-9663. Hope you guys are liking the set. We've got about 20 minutes left. We're going to try to give you a good rest of your night.

0: Well, Mother told me there would be days like this. Shall we try once again for...
1: You've really been a great audience. I gotta hand it to you. I'd like to dedicate this to all the show business people in this place tonight. You and you and you and you.
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0: Thank you guys for tuning in to Behind the Counter on WMNF Tampa 88.5. Cam and I had an absolute blast tonight showing you guys our favorite trip hop tunes and hopefully putting you guys onto some new tunes yourself.
1: Yes, thank you guys so much for listening. It was a blast. I learned more about trip hop throughout this, and I hope you did too. 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

A little bit after midnight, WMNF 88.5 Tampa Mike B, this edition of Body Rock. I want to thank the gang from behind the counter. Great job tonight on the show. If you want to hear it again, or if you missed it by chance, great stuff tonight. Their trip-hop special. You can go to the archives here at WMNF, and the shows are there for a week. 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Let's kick it off this week with music from the band Horror. Their brand new EP is Power in Numbers.

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And before that, we heard the band Horror with Power in Numbers. 12:13 in the morning, WMNF 88.5 Tampa, Mike B. This edition of Body Rock. Right now, music from Violet Vera.

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2: And remember, we'll have a table at the Temple of Oddities, Tabernacle of Oddities, coming up Saturday, September 5th, and Sunday, September 6th at the Cuban Club in Ybor City. So look for us to have some good WMNF stuff out there, and I'm trying to organize that, get everything together, have some t-shirts and some other different things that you may not normally find here at WMNF we'll have at our table. So please come out and say hi. Again, the Tabernacle of Oddities going on Saturday, September 5th and Sunday, September 6th. Before the break, we heard music from The Warning, their song Ritual. Start off the set with Violet Vera with False Reaction. It is 12:20 in the morning, WMNF 88.5 Tampa Mike B. This edition of Body Rock, right now, music from Starcrawler.

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from their EP. That is music from the band Penetration Society, song called How to Hate Myself. Before that, we heard brand new music from Close Vedra, song called Cash Girls. Start off the set with Starcrawler, 12:30 in the morning, WMNF, 88.5 Tampa, Mike B. This edition of Body Rock, again, those dates that we're going to be at the Tabernacle of Oddities at the Cuban Club, Saturday, September 5th, Sunday, September 6th. Coming up now, we've got music from Dogma.

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That is music from Cray Wolf, brand new song called I'm Inevitable. Before that, we heard the band from Detroit, Die Spitz, American Porn from their LP, Something to Consume. Start up the set with brand new music from Dogma, 1242 in the morning, WMNF, 885 Tampa, Mike B. This edition of Body Rock. Of course, I know everyone's been watching the World Cup. Did you see that great match tonight between England and Mexico? Wow. Man, that was a barn burner, but we'll see how how England does next week against Norway in that quarterfinal game this Saturday in Miami. Coming up next is music from Ekavando. Of course, your CD is called Looking for People to Unfollow. This is Eyes Shut.

course, that's a brand new single from Patriarchy called Bite Marks. And before that, we heard Echo Vandal. It is 12:49 in the morning, WMNF 88.5 Tampa Mike B. This edition of Body Rock. And this next set of music, we've got something coming up from Primal Scream, one of their B-side singles. And later this year, they're going to be re-releasing some of their LPs, three that were actually what they're calling now the Bunker Trilogy. And the Bunker was their recording studio, which is pretty much gone now. But these three LPs sort of changed the course after Screamadelica came out. Of course, that's the one that pretty much made them huge. But the ones right after that that gave them more of a punk sensibility. LPs Vanishing Point, Exterminator, and Evil Heat. And these releases are going to have extra songs on their B-sides. I've got most of that stuff on vinyl and on CD, but it'd be great to have it all remastered again. So look for those releases from Primal Scream again to be re-released towards the end of the year. Right now we've got music from Jimmy Lucid. This is Hell's Country.

Brand new music from Dinah Summer with help from the band Local Suicide. She does a lot of work with those guys. New single coming out called Children of the Night. Before that, we heard Primal Scream with Bloods from Two Lone Swordsmen, the Two Lone Swordsmen's mix that's on the expanded edition of Riot City Blues. Start off the set with Jimmy Lucid with Hell's Country. It is 1259 WMNF 88.5 Tampa Mike B, this edition of Body Rock. Got a couple more songs to take us out of this first hour of music. Of course, our favorites, Witch Club Satan, got something by them, Standing By. But before that, this one from Stitched Up Heart, this is Beast.

saddest music from Witch Club, Satan, The Kids Will Kill Us. 103 in the morning, WMNF 88.5, Tampa, Mike B, this edition of Bedrock. Had a little bit of a power surge here. Didn't really realize how bad it's raining outside, some thunder and lightning, and that's what kind of threw everything off here in the studios for me. Right now, let's roll into music from Stitched Up Heart. This is Beast.

Music from Stitched Up Heart. Of course, that is their new single called Beast. You're tuned to WMNF 88.5 Tampa Mike B, this edition of Body Rock. Going into our second hour of music, if you have requests, 238-8001 or 239-9663. You can always hit us up on the email, dj@wmnf.org. If you're out in the streets, folks, just pull over. If the rain's a little bit too hard or things are just looking too bad right now, and just kind of wait it out. Because I know with me, with my eyesight and glaucoma that I have, sometimes that rain can get a little too heavy and I just have to kind of pull over. So again, if it's a little bit too heavy and things are not looking really good right now on the roads, just pull over until things clear up. So just be safe while you're out there. Let's start off this set of music with music from Louisville's Scary Black, brand new single called Gatekeep.

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1: Yeah, and if you ever checked out Latinx, Isha plays some great indie Latin when she does her show. And speaking of that, of course, the third hour later on tonight, we got something we're going to be playing. And I'm sure Isha's going to get down later, probably this week, brand new music from Nomi Ruse. But in this set of music, we just heard something from the band from upstate New York, the two-piece called Genre is Death, song called Lust for Now from their CD Attractive People. Before that, we heard brand new Horror Vacu. They haven't made anything in a long time, but it's great to hear those guys back on the scene now. New single called A Sunny Day from their release called Shadow Sanctuary. And start off the set with brand new Scary Black. It is 1:21 in the morning, WMNF, 88.5 Tampa Mike B. This edition of Body Rock, gonna roll it to some old school goth, but gonna start it off with music from Corlix from their latest LP. This is Sweeter Than Blood.

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1: For the break, we heard classic music from the Cocktail Twins, Carolyn's Fingers from Bluebell Knoll. Before that, we heard All About Eve, Every Angel, Julian Reagan, when she was still performing one of the greatest, I think, one of the best voices in all gothic music back during that time. And started off the set with Corlick, Sweeter Than Blood, their latest single, 1:32 in the morning, WMNF 88.5, Tampa Mike B. This edition of Body Rock, going back into current stuff now. This one from Ghetto Vampire. He put it out a couple of weeks ago. A new single called Divorce.

4 in the morning, WMNF 885 Tampa Mike B, this edition of Body Rock. Right now, brand new music from NNHMN, got a new LP coming out. This song they just released called Gangster, they wrote it about a guy they met over in when they were touring in Italy, and he actually handed him a cake before their one of their performances, but he was dressed up just like a gangster. So that was the influence for the new single. 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

Music from Skinned, from their latest EP, Chapter 7, Red Winter. Single called Mikhail Popkov. Before that, we heard Raquel Bloodmouth with Neon and Velvet from that EP. 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You are tuned to WMNF 88.5. Tampa Mike B, this edition of Body Rock. Going to our last hour of music. 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Let's kick it off with classic pop, Lead Itself from the LP, The Looks or the Lifestyle. 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
1: Yeah, Ed and those guys do a great job of Living Mirror Theater we have here monthly here at WMNF. Before the break, we heard classic music from Pop Elite itself, Karma Jerome, Looks for the Lifestyle. Man, I think back to the 80s, late 80s, first time Pop Elite itself played here in Tampa, meeting the guys at the old West Shore Mall, taking them over to Pete's store, alternative record store, then buying a lot of stuff, and then the next night, taking them to Ybor City that night, hanging out Guabaween, and then the next night, of course, they were played here in Tampa at the old Masquerade, and then going to Orlando that Monday night, them to play there. So it was a great weekend hanging out with Pop Elite itself back then in the late 80s. 2:11 in the morning, WMNF 88.5 Tampa, Mike B. Again, this edition of Body Rock. If you have requests, 238-8001, 239-9663. You can always hit us up on the email, dj@wmnf.org. Of course, Nate Dogg's going to be in at 3 a.m. with the Vortex. Right now, music from Toki Monsta.

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2: 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And Hercules and Love Affair actually just released a new single we'll be getting on next week. Start off this set with Toki Monster, Joy Without Sound. It is 20 minutes after 2 a.m. 2:20 in the morning, WMNF 88.5 Tampa, Mike B, this edition of Body Rock. Right now, brand new music from Boy Harsher. New single out called Jeans. And when I first heard it, I kind of had to scratch my head because they've gotten more pop over the last like 2 or 3 years, going from the sort of like harder, somewhat industrial sound they started out with years ago now, 10, 12 years ago now, to a more poppier sound. And this one is real pop if you hear it. And I was talking to online with Jason Kiger, and he played the song at the Castle this week, and he said, yeah, the response was kind of lukewarm. Some people dance to it, but it's probably, you got to get to know this song from Boy Harsher, because everyone's kind of like, you know, most people dance to the harder stuff, the earlier stuff, which was a lot more ethereal, harder and ethereal in that sense. But this is very, very, very pop for them. Again, here it is, the brand new one from Boy Harsher. It's called Jeans, right here at WMNF.

That is brand new music from Anea Archives, song called Vertical. New LP coming out called Emotional Junglist. And start off the set again with Boy Harsher. Their new single called Jeans. And, you know, I was thinking back on it. I think when the music changed, Boy Harsher started sort of getting a little bit more into the poppier vein of things is when they did a single with Miss Bone, and then they also put out the Country Girl EP. And I remember that being sort of a big musical change for those guys. And if you saw the trailer, they made a short 30-second trailer to announce that the single was coming out this past Friday. The trailer came out 2 days beforehand. It was really interesting because it was like a young lady going into a room, sort of like if she was sort of interviewing in front of a panel, talking about like, you know, there for a play or getting a part in a movie or whatever. And it reminded me so much of the old Calvin Klein ads from the 80s. Also, anything with Maya Goth in there, because a girl looked just like Maya Goth. And Neon Demon. So a mix of those three things for that little 30-second trailer you can actually find on YouTube. And again, the new single, Call Jeans, from the band Boy Harsher. 2:28 the morning, WMNF, 885 Tampa Mike B. This edition of Body Rock. Right now, music from Subject Sue.

There's no party like a house party, and the best house party is heard right here on WMNF. The Saturday Night House Party is heard Saturdays from 8 to 10 p.m. and hosted by yours truly, DJ Sinflow. The best in old school dance music, hip-hop, soul can be heard on the house party. So tune in and let us bring the party to you, the Saturday Night House Party.

brand new Madonna, her ode to the club, Danceteria from the 80s. Her new CD is called Confessions 2. And Scott Elliott and I have talked about our days in New York City going to different clubs and especially going to Danceteria, a lot of those rooftop parties. Before that, we heard music from Dorian Electra, Fake Denim, from that EP she put out, and start off the set with music from Subject Sue. It is 2:41 in the morning, WMNF 88.5, Tampa Mike B. This edition of Body Rock. Coming up next is going to be my actual introduction to the artist Charlie XCX. When I first heard of her, she's doing this song here with Brooke Candy. And I knew who Brooke was. I just did not know who Charlie XCX was at the time. But, of course, she's got a big name now. And now she's on the cover of this month's Rolling Stone. So check that out. Again, from the LP and this single with Charlie XCX and Brooke Candy. This is Cloud Aura right here at WMNF.

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0: climb aboard the mothership with me, your captain, Nate Diggity Dog, as we venture deep into the vortex. The vortex is 3 hours of organized chaos, where you will hear everything from old scratchy records to music that hasn't even come out yet. 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
1: Yeah, Nate Dog standing by. He's going to be coming up at a little bit after 3. Before the break, we heard music from Sick Brain from her CD Houndstooth, song called Control. Before that, brand new music from Nomi Ruse, song called Lola. Says here she's listed still with Jessica Six. I think she does stuff on and off with the band, but her solo stuff basically under her name, Nomi Ruse. And start off the set with Charlie XCX and Brooke Candy. 2:52 in the morning, WMNF, 88.5 Tampa Mike B. This edition of Body Rock. Got one more song I'm going to play before we have to get out of here. The brand new one we debuted last week from Black Bananas, of course, Jennifer Harima's band, of course, after she left World Trucks and RTX. Brand new single called Turkey Burgers.

just close out the show tonight with, again, brand new music from Jennifer Harima's band, Black Bananas. And Royal Trucks did come back together and record an album some years ago. And they also put out a live album after that. But things went awry again. And Neil Haggerty of the band actually spent some jail time out in Colorado a couple of years ago. And it was pretty bad. He was in there for not just one or two nights. It was a couple of months. And he finally got out. So I think he's back doing his thing on his own. Jennifer's doing her thing. And I did get to see them play as Royal Trucks years ago at CMJ. And it was a fantastic show. It was. But you can tell there are some things going on, like outside of the band, some personal stuff going on, which I think it's always linked with that band for a long time. But I want to thank you guys for joining us. This is Mike B here Sunday midnight to 3 a.m. with Body Rock. Stay tuned next. Of course, we've got Nate Dogg coming up with the Vortex later on, 6 a.m. this morning. Ken Apperson's going to be around with morning music. And of course, later on tonight, the USA against Belgium. Let's see if these guys can make it to the next round of the World Cup. We'll be pulling for them. Hope you guys have a good one. We'll be talking to you soon. Take care. Bye-bye.

And as I was going to say this too about Rural Trucks, being a big fan that I am of the band, they do two great covers. The theme from MASH, and they also cover Dire Straits' Money for Nothing. Great stuff from Rural Trucks. Again, we'll talk to you guys in the near future, next week. And you guys have a good one. We'll talk to you then. Take care. Bye-bye. You're tuned to WMNF 88.5 Tampa.

Good morning. It is Monday, July 6th, 2026, and it is a great day to be alive. My name is Nate Diggity Dog, and this is The Vortex. And we are venturing deep into The Vortex, surrounded by one swamp dog. It is his 84th birthday this week, and we are going to listen to lots of different songs from different parts of his career, as well as covers of his music and all kinds of other stuff. We also have a ticket giveaway coming up later in the show, some on this day kind of stuff, lots of different funky music, some local music. We've got everything. We are going to kick it off with one of Swamp Dog's most catchy, most favorite songs of mine, called Total Destruction to Your Mind.

So there's two songs, Total Destruction to Your Mind and Creeping Away by Swamp Dog. He was born Jerry Williams Jr., and he is going to have a birthday on July 12th. He's still with us. You can see him in concert, either in California, where he lives, or on the Outlaw Country Cruise, which is probably amazing. We're going to listen to and talk a lot more about Swamp Dog. And the movie Swamp Dog gets his pool painted, which is where a lot of the songs from today's show is pulled from. I totally recommend you see that movie. It is wonderful, super great. If you have any Swamp Dog stories, suggestions, recommendations, they are all accepted at 813-433-0885 for text, email djwmnf.org. Call 813-239-9663 or Instagram, thevortex.wmnf. In the background, we're listening to The Breaks. That's a conglomeration of Robert Walter, Eddie Roberts, and Stanton Moore. This is Snowballers. So we're going to let this play out, and then we're going to go into some local music. Truphonic. Love those guys. On The Vortex, WMNF.

0: This is Black Eyed Katie, which eventually became MoMA Dance by Phish. This is December 30th, Madison Square Garden, 97. 97 was the year of cow funk. We're going to take a very quick break, and then we're going to talk about the 4th of July, just a little bit.
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0: So this weekend was the 4th of July, Independence Day. I hope you had a wonderful weekend with your friends and family, whatever you did, whether it got rained or not, rained on. We're going to listen to my favorite version of the Star Spangled Banner. And no, it's not Jimi Hendrix, although that is also a favorite. But we're also going to listen to some Swamp Dog songs. He was not one to shy away from controversy, and he got dropped by many labels and had a maybe less profitable career because of his opinions. So we're going to listen to God Bless America for What? And We Need a Revolution. But first, Jose Feliciano.

You are listening to The Vortex, WMNF 88.5. I'm your captain, Nate Diggity Dog. And we are listening to the Swamp Dog special on The Vortex. Swamp Dog did not start off life as Swamp Dog. He started as Jerry Williams Jr., born the 12th of July, 1942. He's got an upcoming birthday. He will be 84. He's still going strong. And he says that he invented the character of Swamp Dog because he wanted an alter ego. His earlier music was a little bit more straightforward soul, and he wanted to stretch out and get out there a little bit and do some more satirical, offbeat, kind of eccentric type stuff, which he did. And so he was wildly influential, and a lot of people covered his music. And what's so interesting to me is, even though he's super funky and super straightforward in a lot of what he says, he crosses all these different lines between funk and soul and country and some blues, and he's just an amazing character. So we're going to listen to an early song of his by a baby, but called Baby Bunny Sugar Honey, back when he was little Jerry Williams. And then some covers of his, He's All I Got by Loretta Lynn, and then Still Good by The Magnificent Men. Both of those were from the 70s. Later on in the show, we're going to talk about his relationship with John Prine. But first, this is Little Jerry Williams. Music you're only going to hear on The Vortex.

0: You are listening to WMNF Tampa 88.5, and this is The Vortex. If there's one thing The Vortex likes, it is awesome local live music. So we're featuring a little bit of that today here on The Vortex. And my band Minim released a new live album recorded at Bay Borough Brewery. They are fantastic. I encourage you to check them out. We're going to listen to a song that they included on their recent live release, just was released maybe last week, called Strollin', and it features Jason Hahn and Delvon Lamar, and it's pretty great, pretty groovy, it's pretty good. So let's take off our Swamp Dog hat. Don't worry, we're gonna get back to that soon. But we're going to listen to a little local jammy goodness here on The Vortex.
1: Grab Jason Hahn, bring him up here for a little bit. How about Delvon Lamar? Should we get him up here too? Get that B3 fired up?

Indeed. Absolutely. That is Minim at Bayboro Brewery. Man, those guys are good. They sound so great, and it's super fun to see them live and to see them get bigger rooms and shows, whatnot. Totally into it. My name's Nate Diggity Dog. 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It is 4:11 a.m. in the morning time. And we are going to get back to a little Swamp Dog. We're going to keep it going with a little higher energy. This is, you know, kind of a funkier show. We're going to listen to, he always has really hilarious album title. So from the reinvention of Swamp Dog, we're going to listen to Sugar Bum Bum. And then he has an album out just this last week or two. It's called Swamp Dog Contemplates the Afterlife. Not messing around there, but he can still get funky. So we're going to listen to Hot to Trot music on WMNF 88.5.

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And if you don't listen to the Bluegrass Show, you should. And you especially should on the 18th, because I'm going to be stepping in for Sid. It's going to be my first time hosting the Bluegrass Show, which I've listened to for years and years, and I am completely excited about it. I've been working on a potential playlist for quite a long time, so I'm fine-tuning that. Well, I was on vacation, and we went to Europe and some different places, specifically Prague, a place I've wanted to go for a long time. And I picked up some records from some artists from Prague in Czech Republic. And we are going to listen to them now. One is Floex. He is, his name is Thomas Dvorak, and he does video game music and electronic music. And then we're going to listen to the album is Zoria, and the song is Nell Blue. And then we're going to listen to Joseph Blaha with Taboo from Mini Jazz Club 3 here on the Vortex.

So that was Taboo from Joseph Blaha from Prague. And we are going to keep it going. We're listening to some Swamp Dogg music today, talking about the life and times of Swamp Dogg. And we're going to play a little swampy music. We're going to listen to one of my favorite songs, well, favorite albums of the year, which is the Flying Mojito Brothers remix of some unreleased Tony Joe White swamp rock music, and it's called Underdog, fittingly enough. And then a little too on the nose, we're going to listen to some swamp music by Skynyrd, and then some CCR. And then we're going to bring it back out of the swamp here on WMNF 88.5. I hope you are having a fantastic early morning here at 4:30 in the morning.

CCR, of course, and this is The Vortex on WMNF 88.5. Looks like the rain and storms have calmed down, mostly. I know our dog was going a little bit nuts last night, especially after the fireworks the night before. So we're listening to some music from the one and only Swamp Dog, and one of his classic albums. He's such a character, and this is a central theme to the movie Swamp Dog Gets His Pool Painted, which I totally recommend completely and highly. One of his infamous albums was called Rat On, with an exclamation point, and the album cover has him riding this rat, and it has been multiple times has been voted the worst album cover of all time. I know this is radio. You'll just have to go online and look for it, or maybe get out your old vinyl of Do You Believe Rat On. That's what we're going to listen to now. And then after that, we're going to listen to Lonely. And I just love the kick drum on that one.

women, don't want no other women. But you just seem to be like, you gotta have every man in town. Out of town too, I guess, cause I be at work, I don't know what's going on. But I still love you and I want you. I mean, let's just give it a real try. Damn, I'm lonely, mom. I be working 16, 18 hours a day. And I come home

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by Swamp Dogg with Jenny Lewis from his album Blackgrass from West Virginia to 125th Street, which came out in 2024. And there's part of the recognition of the African-American roots of bluegrass music, and it was very well received, and he's just super prolific. He's got so many different albums and ideas and genres. That's why we are featuring Swamp Dogg today. But we're going to take a break from Swamp Dogg, and we're going to go to on this day back in 1973. Maybe. There were different sources. Maybe today, maybe tomorrow. But I'm going to go with today because I want to play the song. And it is from Countdown to Ecstasy. The album came out today, 1973. And this is Steely Dan, My Old School.

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0: basta.
1: Boy, I love that heavy funk. Oof, boy, it just gets me going. And I had mentioned it a couple times earlier, but the time is now. We are giving away a pair of tickets. No strings attached, nothing complicated about it. Now, this is primarily for people who are either super flexible or very good planners, because this show is not until November 8th at Janus Live in St. Petersburg. And the band is The Brook and The Bluff. And they are going on a, pretty extensive tour. And so I'm going to play their song Misnomer from their album Yard Sale, which came out in 2021. So if you like to go to Janus, if you like to go to concerts, if you like to go to free concerts, if you like this music, kind of if any of those apply, you can call 813-433-0885. Oh, well, that's the text number. You can call 813-239-9663.

And congratulations to Augustine. He was the winner of the Brooks and the Bluff tickets to Janus in November. That is fantastic. Giving away tickets is one of my favorite things, and I try to do it as much as we can. And we also just like live music in general. So we're going to play a song from another artist who's going to be in town. I'm not giving tickets away for this one, but Tori Amos is going to be at Ruth Eckerd Hall on the 10th, which is Friday. I believe that there are tickets still available. At least there was when I looked. So we are going to go all the way back to 92 from the album Little Earthquakes. This is Silent All These Years. And then we're going to get back to a little more Swamp Dog.

It is 5:33 in the a.m. We only have a half an hour left of the WMNF Vortex Swamp Dog Spectacular. And I've teased this a couple times throughout the show, but this last half hour, we're going to focus a little more closely on Swamp Dog's relationship with John Prine. I had played a song from Blackgrass, and that was on John Prine's Oh Boy label. And really early on, very late 60s or maybe 1970, Swamp Dog met John Prine and thought, this guy is special. He's somebody I want to know. And he played several of John Prine's songs and actually played some songs together with John Prine. And of course, we love John Prine here at WMNF. So that's what we're going to listen to a little bit. First, Swamp Dog's version of Sam Stone, which is was one of his more popular songs, because it's such a great song and it really endeared John Prine to Swamp Dog. So here we go. Sam Stone from Cuffed, Collared, and Tagged, Swamp Dog.

So that, of course, was Sam Stone. And now we're going to listen to two different songs that Swamp Dog recorded with John Prine. One is called Memories, and the other one is Please

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I've been a reckless, rambling, restless rover most of my life. Everything has been a series of mistakes. Ain't never done nothing right.

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0: I bet on you, but I done screwed up so much.

Just listening to those guys sit around and joke about death. Woo! That is devastating. Oh, man, that is Please Let Me Go Round Again. It's the closing track on Sorry You Couldn't Make It, which came out the beginning of 2020. So it was recorded before the pandemic, and it came out just kind of at the beginning when people were trying to, you know, figure things out. And, man, that and the one before it, Memories, which has a bunch of distortion as things get sort of fuzzy. There's an audio project that, fittingly, I can't remember the name of right now, but it's like 6 hours long, and it starts with music from the 40s, and it's supposed to simulate experiencing dementia because it slowly gets more and more and more distorted until essentially it's just static. And it is also kind of devastating. And so we have got time for two more full songs, both of which are going to come from Swamp Dog Contemplates the Afterlife, which came out about 2 weeks ago. And we're going to listen to Swamp Dog's version of Please Don't Bury Me.

then we're going to listen to Final Approach, which is the closing song on that album. Music that you are going to hear only on a station like WMNF that celebrates musicians like Swamp Dog.

And that's the final song from our Swamp Dog special. And Swamp Dog is performing on the 11th in L.A. at a place called the Venice West. And it is his birthday party slash album release party celebrating Swamp Dog Contemplates the Afterlife. This has been The Vortex. Thank you, Vortex Voyager, for joining me. We've got Ken Apperson on deck right after NPR News. I cannot wait to come back next week and do it all again. We are going to be playing some micro songs. Usually I play some longer songs. Today I played a 12-minute long song. Next week all the songs are going to be 2 minutes or less. It's going to be a blast. Thank you for listening to WMNF Tampa.

Good morning, early birds. It's Monday, July 6th, and it is time. Time to stand. Time to stretch. Time to face the day. This Monday is your day. You are the general in your battle against apathy. And apathy is an ugly thing. It is powerful. But you are mighty. It's won many battles, but you can win the war. And make no mistake, it is war. We all fight a war against ourselves. And some days we lose. But not today. Today, we win. 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I'm your host, Ken Apperson, and this is the Morning Show Monday here on WMNF. Let's get it started with a little ELO.

Little ELO to kick off your Monday morning. All right. Locals on the 10s just passed 6:10. If you don't know what that is, it's the initiative where we play a local band on the 10-minute mark of every hour. And 6:10, 7:10, and 8:10. This week, I got a whole new batch of Locals on the 10s. And this one is such a cool band. I love this band. Their lead singer plays saxophone. He runs around the entire audience while he's playing saxophone. It's a great show. They're great showmen. This is Trace and Friends, 96 Degrees.

is Trace and Friends, their song 96 Degrees. Great band, great song. If you want to find that song and all of their other songs, you can search Spotify for WMNF The Morning Show Monday. The entire playlist for the entire show is right there. You can look it up and listen anytime, anywhere you want to. Free of charge, no questions asked. All right, let's keep it popping. Let's dance a little bit. Here's Sly and the Family Stone.

Your Monday motivational tip of the week. The night before you go to bed, well, the night before you go to the gym, take your gym clothes and your gym shoes and put them right next to your bed so that when you wake up, you can throw them on. And then all that's left is to go to the gym.

0: 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It is 6:30, which means it is time for WMNF News. Hi, Megan.
1: Hi, Ken. Thank you, and good morning. I'm Megan Fair with your WMNF News headlines at 6:30. The Palm Beach County Zoning Commission has unanimously recommended turning down a controversial AI data center known as Project Tango. The unanimous decision comes months after intense pushback from residents in the western part of the county. The commission met late last week and said evidence was insufficient to guarantee the safety of nearby communities and schools. Here's board member Susan Kennedy.
2: The project fails to meet the county's standards, including consistency with the comprehensive plan, compatibility with the surrounding uses, design minimizing adverse impact, design minimizing environmental impact, and adequate public facility.
1: Following the zoning meeting, a highly anticipated vote by the Palm Beach County Commissioners is scheduled for July 15th. That's when county commissioners will determine the final fate of the Project Tango campus. The Trump administration plans to open a 528-bed holding center for migrant families and unaccompanied children awaiting removal from the U.S. The Louisiana facility is on an airfield that has become the nation's largest hub of deportation fights. Last week, U.S. Immigration and Customs Enforcement officials signed a contract to build the facility at a former military base in Alexandria. ICE said the facility is not a detention center, but a staging facility. Immigration advocates say the facility is a departure from existing legal frameworks for managing children and express concerns that they would be held longer than court-mandated limits. After Americans celebrated the country's 250th anniversary over the weekend, some are afraid of the democracy in the country. WMNF's Chris Young reports on a new survey that shows 7 in 10 Americans believe democratic freedoms are in danger.
3: The results come from a survey released by the Public Religion Research Institute. The survey was conducted among a representative sample of 5,469 adults age 18 and up, living in all 50 states in the U.S. Americans are more than twice as likely to agree that we are in real danger of losing important democratic rights and freedoms than the important democratic rights and freedoms we have will remain protected. 86% of Democrats and 70% of independents agree with the first statement, while Republicans are divided 51-47%. Melissa Deckman is the CEO of the Public Religion Research Institute.
4: You know, as we're thinking about the Constitution, we're thinking about the Declaration of Independence, these founding documents that are really meant to safeguard our freedoms, that was a pretty alarming number.
3: Find a link to the full survey at WMNF.org. 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
1: A new 6th division has been created in the 10th Judicial Court System in Polk County. It will consolidate family law cases, including domestic violence and child support cases, into a new family law section. According to the Lakeland Ledger, this comes from significant growth seen in the county. It's meant to take the average caseload off of judges and reduce the wait times for hearings. Miami's heat has taken a toll on soccer's World Cup fans since matches started last month. WLRN Environment Editor Jenny Statlevich reports.
5: Of the 37 calls Miami-Dade County emergency workers received for heat distress, all came during the 3 matches where evening temperatures reached the high 80s and even 90 degrees on the opening evening. Lows never fell below 82 degrees. That's according to CustomWeather.com. The only match where officials received no calls was on June 24th, a relatively cooler evening when highs only reached 81 degrees. The low dropped to a cool 75. Of the 37 people treated, Miami-Dade officials said 5 were transported to hospitals. I'm Jenny Stiletovich in Miami.
1: Traffic looks mostly clear right now. Today, it will be mostly sunny with a high near 94. There's a 40% chance of showers and thunderstorms afternoon. I'm Megan Fair with the WMNF News headlines at 6:34 on WMNF.org and 88.5 FM.

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0: That is Blister in the Sun by the Violent Femmes. It's WMNF. It's Monday morning. And it's 6:58, which means we're heading out of the 6 o'clock hour and into the 7 o'clock hour. But fear not. Got a whole lot of music coming up for you in just a little while. The NPR news headlines are coming up next. And then after that, I've got some very danceable tunes. Hope you're ready for it. We've got Chic. We've got Jamiroquai. Got a little Jackson Brown. Got a little Daft Punk. A little Wolfpack. It's going to be good. I'm looking forward to it. It's going to be great. I hope you had a great 4th of July weekend. I hope you celebrated with your family and your friends. Maybe you had a drink. Maybe you had a hot dog. Nice cold beer. It was a good one. I hope it was a good one for you. You're listening to WMNF 88.5. And I'll just say this. We've all come a long way. And we have a long way to go. But a great man once said, if you want to go far, go together. So let's do that. Let's go together. Let's go into the great unknown. It's Monday. Monday sets the tone. And WMNF here, we're here to take you all the way through. So stick around. NPR News is coming up right now. This is WMNF Tampa.
1: Live from NPR News in Washington, I'm Kristen Wright. Large crowds are following the funeral procession for Iran's former supreme leader, Ali Khamenei, through the streets of Tehran. He was killed on the first day of the U.S.-Israeli war on Iran in February. NPR's Carrie Kahn has more.
2: We're watching it on state media, and we see these large crowds surrounding this huge semi-truck, and it's adorned in white paneling, and it's carrying the caskets of the former supreme leader and his family members. Iranian officials say they had to wait months for the funeral because of the, quote, war conditions. They were afraid of attacks and possibly on such a large public crowd. Key mediators in the war sent officials there. Pakistan's prime minister is there, and Qatar sent a delegation, as well as Saudi Arabia, a longtime rival of Iran.
1: NPR has learned Israeli Prime Minister Benjamin Netanyahu is requesting a face-to-face meeting with President Trump. The man accused of killing conservative activist Charlie Kirk is in court in Utah this week. Prosecutors are set to make their case for why he should be tried for murder. Sean Higgins from member station KUER has more.
3: Tyler Robinson is charged with first-degree aggravated murder and six other counts. Prosecutors allege Robinson shot and killed Kirk just minutes into a speaking event at Utah Valley University last year, about 45 minutes south of Salt Lake City. He later turned himself in after a 33-hour manhunt. This week's hearing is the most significant court appearance yet for Robinson. Prosecutors and defense attorneys are expected to examine evidence and question witnesses before Judge Tony Graff will decide whether there is enough to move forward with a trial. Members of Kirk's family, including his widow Erica Kirk, are expected to attend. For NPR News, I'm Sean Higgins in Salt Lake City.
1: A new survey finds more shared rentals include couples and even children. NPR's Jennifer Ludden reports it comes as high housing costs keep people living with roommates for longer.
4: A quarter of roommates are now over age 45, a share that's doubled in the past decade. That's according to the rental matching site Spare Room. Among U.S. roommate households, it finds 18% include couples and 12% include children. Spare Room's CEO says this can happen in a number of situations. A couple has a first baby before they're able to afford their own place. A family with kids rents out a spare room, or single parents team up to split the rent and childcare. Housing costs, both to rent and own, spiked during the COVID pandemic. And while prices are not rising as fast now, they remain at record highs in many places. It's all left millions of Americans priced out of either buying or renting solo. Jennifer Ludden, NPR News, Washington.
1: This is NPR News from Washington. Soccer fans in England are celebrating after their team beat Mexico in the last 16 of the World Cup. As Robbie Griffiths reports, the win sets up a quarterfinal clash with Norway.
5: In an epic match, England beat Mexico 3-2, despite having a player sent off, sparking jubilant celebrations across the country in the early hours of the morning. After thunderstorms led to a delay in the kickoff time in Mexico City, the game began at 2 a.m. London time. English pubs were given special dispensation to stay open until 5 in the morning, with many of those who watched the game saying they plan to go to work afterwards. England's next match comes on Saturday against Norway, after the Scandinavians upset five-time champions Brazil. Robbie Griffiths, NPR News, London.
1: President Trump spoke by phone to FIFA's president about the red card and one-game suspension given to U.S. men's national soccer star Florin Balogun. NPR has learned the president wanted to understand why the suspension was necessary. The American striker was shown the red card in the U.S. match against Bosnia-Herzegovina last week. In an unusual move, FIFA then delayed the suspension yesterday for a probationary period of 1 year. This means Balogun will play in tonight's round of 16 game against Belgium. The extreme heat has given way to heavy rain in parts of the east. Connecticut, Rhode Island, New Jersey, and nearly every county in Pennsylvania are under flood watches this morning. The National Weather Service is also warning that showers and storms could cause flash flooding in Maryland and coastal Virginia. I'm Kristen Wright, and this is NPR News.
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coming off the 4th of July weekend, and it's time to face the week ahead. Now, we could look at that, and we could groan, and we could lament. We could despair that that fun time we had was gone, but we don't have to do that. We can just look forward. So let's do that. Let's look forward to the day. Let's look forward to the week. Let's get up and get it. Get the coffee, get the eggs, and get the day started. Strength isn't just about how much you can lift or how hard you can hit. It's about how much you can take and how far you will go. And you will go far. Because after all, we're going together. This is WMNF 88.5. I'm your host, Ken Apperson. We are heading into the 7 o'clock hour here. Got a whole bunch of music lined up and ready to go for you. So let's go. Let's do it. Here's a little Chicago.

All right. Now, 7:11 is the current time. So if you're grabbing taquitos, take it as a sign. That means 7:10 just passed, and Locals on the Tens is happening right now. Now, if you don't know what Locals on the Tens is, it's a little initiative I created where on the 10-minute mark of every hour on Monday morning, we play a local band. Now, this week, I decided to pick two local bands of the three that you're going to hear today. Have absolutely found great success and acclaim. This band is no different. They've played Red Rocks. They've played all over the country and all over the world. They've done some incredible things, and they continue to do so. Here is the Hip Abduction with Sea of Dreams.

That was the hip abduction Sea of Dreams. And that's Locals on the Tens. On the 10-minute mark of every hour, we do a local band, we do a local song. And this is WMNF. If you want to check out that band and that song, along with all the other songs on this show, just search WMNF The Morning Show Monday on Spotify. I keep the playlist rocking so that you can listen to it anytime, anywhere. Here's a little Jamiroquai to keep it going. Cosmic Girl.

0: it is 7:29, going to be 7:30 right now, which means it is time for WMNF News. How you doing, Megan?
1: I'm good. How are you, Ken?
0: I'm great. What do you have for us?
1: All right. Good morning. I'm Megan Fair with your WMNF News headlines at 7:30. Florida is working towards expanding the use of AI into the police force, including helping local police track down immigrants. A technology firm based out of San Francisco has an agreement with the Florida Department of Law Enforcement to provide a surveillance platform for law enforcement data centers. According to the Orlando Sentinel, the state budget revealed that at least $6 million in state funds is geared towards the company's technology. This software is not meant to replace the work of detectives, rather help sort through a large amount of data quickly. Manatee County residents saw a change to their 4th of July plans over the weekend. WMNF's Jalen Deal reports county officials enacted a burn ban, which prohibits the use of personal fireworks and sparklers.
2: Officials say the restrictions are intended to reduce the risk of fire starting and spreading during a period of heightened wildfire danger. The order went into effect June 23rd and prohibits outdoor burning, including campfires, personal fireworks, and sparklers. While approved public fireworks displays will still be allowed, county officials say dry weather has increased the risk of wildfires ahead of the 4th of July holiday. Jody Fisk is Manatee County's Director of Public Safety.
3: When the conditions are this dry, they're premium conditions for lots of fuel for the fire to feed on. And you can see it's been very windy here in the afternoons as well. So it's a recipe for disaster.
2: Fisk says residents should use extra caution during the holiday weekend and consider alternatives to setting off fireworks at home.
3: Just please enjoy your holiday with your families. The permitted events are still going to happen. If you want to go to those events with your families, we would encourage it. And just above all, just be safe. You know, make smart decisions, be safe, and we're here if you need us.
2: The ban will remain in effect until further notice. For WMNF News, I'm Jalen Deal.
1: Two Democrats are running to unseat the Republican Hillsborough County Commissioner representing District 7. One, Cindy Stewart, was a guest this month on WMNF's Making Connections, where she slammed the incumbent. She says Joshua Stahl's refusal to adopt compromise or bipartisanship has isolated him from other commissioners.
4: To get any sort of consensus or convening from the other commissioners, even in his own party, to get anything done. And so when you get yourself into that situation that people won't come near you with a 10-foot pole, that's not good policy. That's not good political leadership, and nothing is going to get done.
1: Stewart will face fellow Democrat Eileen Rodriguez in the primary next month. The winner will face Wostall in November. You can hear the full interview on WMNF.org. Marine biologists are working on oyster preservation in Tampa Bay. The Manatee River waterway was searched for oysters as paving material in the 1950s. It's remained barren ever since. With restoration efforts, it took only 6 months for oysters to return to the river. According to the Tampa Bay Times, the recent passing of a Florida Senate bill that supports coastal resiliency is set to help marine biologists in preserving this project. Local filmmakers are creating a documentary about the soon-to-be shuttered independent Ybor City music venue Crowbar. Director Donovan Lowe said he got the idea for the film after attending a show at Crowbar and overhearing that the venue was set to close. He says he wants to tell the story since Crowbar is one of the last few spaces that people can affordably go and see concerts.
5: Everyone that I've reached out to about this documentary has been so excited, so willing to share photos and videos and stories from their times there, whether they are artists or just people who've attended shows. It's that community. They all want to be able to support something that is being made for their favorite spot.
1: Crowbar is the last full-time small independent music venue in Ybor. Traffic is slow on I-275 north beyond I-4 due to a crash leaving the right lane blocked. Today, it will be mostly sunny with a high near 94. There is a 40% chance of showers and thunderstorms afternoon. I'm Megan Fair with the WMNF News headlines. 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

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It is Monday morning. Welcome. Thanks for joining us this morning. I'm your host, Ken Apperson. I love this next band. I really do. Vulfpeck is the name. V-U-L-F-P-E-C-K. Awesome band. This song is called Dean Town.

Oh, somebody call the cops. You've been listening to the radio totally commercial free for almost an entire hour. That only happens on WMNF. Thanks for listening.

That was Corey Wong and Phoebe Kattis, Treehouse. I love that song. Corey Wong's an awesome player, by the way. He's like the Carlos Santana of the modern funk world. We're heading into the 8 o'clock hour. Here's a little Cool in the Gang. We'll talk after this song. Stick around.

forever, and that's a mighty long time. But I'm here to tell you, there's something else. The afterworld. A world of never-ending happiness. You can always see the sun. Day or night.

Let's go crazy. All right, now it's 8:12, but 8:10 just passed, which means it's time for Locals on the Tens. Here's Jupiter Bloom, Water Lilies.

That was Jupiter Bloom, their song Water Lilies. Great band. They were originally from, I believe, Jacksonville, and they relocated to this area. I think they're still here. Anyway, if you want to check out that band and that song and all the other songs that you've heard today, you can check out WMNF The Morning Show Monday on Spotify. That's the playlist where I keep all of the songs for all of the shows, and I update it every week. Speaking of songs to whip you into shape, here's a little Devo.

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Coming up after this next song, we've got WMNF News. Stick around, folks.

0: We're halfway through the 8 o'clock hour. Man, the time is flying by this morning. It is, it's always a good sign when time flies, right? I thought about subjecting you to some terrible pirate jokes. But you know what? I think I'm just going to get out of the way. WMNF News is starting in just a few moments here. Let's see. Got Megan in there. How you doing, Megan?
1: Doing good, Ken. How are you?
0: Oh, I'm doing great. What do you got for us?
1: All right. Good morning. I'm Megan Fair with your WMNF News headlines at 8:30. After the closing of the immigration detention camp Alligator Alcatraz, environmental groups are saying they want to turn the old remote airport into an environmental preserve. This property was originally seized in 2025 for the use of the temporary immigration detention facility. According to the Orlando Sentinel, Miami-Dade is ready to take back the area once the state officially relinquishes control. It is unclear when this will happen. An Everglades advocacy group has already presented an advocacy plan to the Miami-Dade mayor. She wants to see it transferred to the National Park Service for preservation. Independent Ybor music venue Crowbar is set to close at the end of July. WMNF's Chris Young reports local filmmakers are currently creating a documentary titled The Man Behind the Crowbar, capturing the magic of the venue.
2: Director Donovan Lowe says he got the idea for the documentary after hearing about the closure while attending a show at Crowbar.
3: And just in my head, I was like, there's a story here to be told, and I want to be the one to tell it because I have a background in small music, small artists working at college radio, and in documentary from Florida State University.
2: He met the producers of the film while working at the University of South Florida. They said to document the venue, which opened in 2006 and is set to close its doors by the end of July, in part due to rising costs. Owner Tom DeGeorge spoke out on the importance of small independent venues in Congress. He was part of a forum on the Department of Justice's settlement with controversial Live Nation. A producer on the film and former WMNF volunteer Julia Saad says the venue has a very specific place in Ybor nightlife.
4: There's queer nights, there's emo nights, there's indie nights. So I think it affects such a broad spectrum of music fans that we feel like it will really resonate with the audience.
2: The film is currently in production. Lowe says they're planning on having a cut of the film done towards the end of fall and start of winter, with goals to get the film on streaming and film festivals. Chris Young, WMNF News.
1: Israeli Prime Minister Benjamin Netanyahu went on American television yesterday to claim that many groups in Lebanon welcome the Israeli occupation of their country. Here's more from Pacifica Radio's Jesse Lent.
5: The Lebanon deal has shown that we have more cards to play. Okay. Lebanon would like to free itself of Hezbollah, these Hezbollah terrorists who are, you know, making their life miserable. And it's not only the Christians in Lebanon who ask for our protection. It's the Druze, it's Muslims, the Sunni Muslims, and quite a few of the Shiite Muslims, too.
6: Okay.
5: So they'd like to free Lebanon. I hope we can get more peace deals.
7: Israeli Prime Minister Benjamin Netanyahu speaks to Jackie Heinrich yesterday on Fox News. Lebanese Christians are rejecting Netanyahu's claims that residents of Christian border villages in southern Lebanon have asked to join Israel or obtain Israeli citizenship.
1: That report is from Pacifica's Jesse Lent. Florida lawmakers supported a proposal that was set to increase the caps on the amounts that Florida school districts and other agencies have to pay. Many school officials are openly against this measure. According to the Tampa Bay Times, Governor Ron DeSantis vetoed this legislation last week. DeSantis questions why he would want to, quote, impose more burdens on them in reference to school districts. Manatee County has enacted a countywide bird ban as drought conditions continue across the region. The ban, which took effect June 23rd, prohibits outdoor burning, including campfires, personal fireworks, or sparklers. County officials said all public firework displays over the past weekend were subject to fire safety requirements. Jody Fisk is Manatee County's Director of Public Safety.
8: The bottom line is that because it is incredibly dry, the potential that a spark could land away from where you're actually doing the fireworks or an ember could fly out of a fire pit and travel a distance and go somewhere and spark a fire that no one knows until it's now another large fire.
1: The ban remains in effect until further notice. Traffic is slowing on I-275 north beyond I-4 due to a crash leaving the right lane blocked. Today, it will be mostly sunny with a high near 94. There is a 40% chance of showers and thunderstorms afternoon. I'm Megan Fair with the WMNF News headlines. 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

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Got a nice little block of some soul coming up here. Stick around. It's going to be a party.

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And we'll see you this week on Music of the Isles from WMNF.

That's a little David Bowie for you here on WMNF. It's been a lovely day. It's been a lovely morning. Thanks for coming along with me. Thanks for setting the tone. Monday sets the tone for the week. Monday morning sets the tone for the day. Democracy Now! Is coming up next. This is WMNF Tampa. I'm your host, Ken Apperson. I'll see you next week.

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1: Climate disasters are becoming more frequent, more destructive, and more costly. And the World Meteorological Organization has warned we ain't seen nothing yet.
0: At least 25 people have died from extreme heat in New Jersey alone over the weekend, following a heat wave that enveloped the eastern half of the United States. And in Europe, thousands of excess deaths have been linked to record temperatures. We'll speak to writer David Wallace Wells. His latest essay for the New York Times Magazine, We Need to Retrofit the Planet. The heat wave proves it. Then prosecutors charge a former U.S. Olympian canoeist with a felony for touching the peeling paint of the algae-infested reflecting pool in Washington, D.C.
2: Today is about accountability for damaging a national resource, a national treasure, and that is the reflecting pool.
0: We'll speak to David Hearn's lawyer, Norm Eisen, President Obama's ethics advisor, about the vandalism charges, also about birthright citizenship and Eisen's challenge to the Paramount Warner Brothers Discovery merger. And finally, a New York City Council staff member has been released after 5 months in custody at the ICE immigration jail named Delaney Hall in Newark, New Jersey.
3: Thank you so much. You saved my life in many ways. Thank you.

0: Welcome to Democracy Now!, democracynow.org, The War and Peace Report. I'm Amy Goodman. Millions of Iranians have attended funeral services for Supreme Leader Ali Khamenei and four members of his family assassinated by the U.S. in February. Joining the funeral were three of Khamenei's sons who had not been seen since the U.S. and Israel launched the war. A fourth son, Ayatollah Mojtaba Khamenei, has been named new Supreme Leader and remained out of public view. Ahead of the funeral, President Trump told Axios negotiations with Iran will remain paused until at least July 9th and that, quote, neither side will shoot at the other. Israeli forces have bombed parts of Lebanon in a fresh violation of the U.S. brokered agreement to end the attacks that Israel signed in June. Israel's most recent strikes targeted Nabatea in southern Lebanon, killing at least four people. There are also reports of Israeli drones flying over the coastal city of Tyre. On Sunday, the Israeli Prime Minister Benjamin Netanyahu claimed without evidence that some Christian villages in southern Lebanon have asked to be annexed by Israel. In Yemen, dozens of people are dead following an outbreak of fighting between Yemen's internationally recognized government, Houthi rebels in Hodeidah, a province near the strategic Bab al-Mandab Strait on the Red Sea. The violence began Friday when Houthi fighters used snipers, drones, and artillery to attack government positions. A Yemeni minister says more than 50 Houthis were killed in a counterattack. On Sunday, the British military said a cargo ship came under fire off the coast of Yemen in the Red Sea. No group claimed responsibility, but the Houthis are active in the area and had previously threatened to renew attacks on ships. Israel's military continues to attack the Gaza Strip in further violations of the U.S. brokered October ceasefire. Earlier today, two people were killed and 15 injured when Israel struck a tent housing displaced Palestinians in Al-Mawasi, an area Israel previously declared a humanitarian safe zone. Another attack on Khan Yunis struck a vehicle, killing two Palestinians. Meanwhile, Israel's security cabinets approved the construction of 13 new settlements in the occupied West Bank. The International Center of Justice for Palestinians condemned the announcement, writing, quote, this is a deliberate strategy to reshape the geography and demographics of the occupied Palestinian territories, entrenching annexation and deepening Israel's unlawful occupation in clear violation of international law, they said. The family of the prominent Palestinian doctor, Hassan Abu Safia, says his health has sharply deteriorated after more than 555 days in Israeli prisons. Dr. Abu Safia had served as a pediatrician and director of the Kamel Adwan Hospital in northern Gaza until he was abducted by Israel in December of 2024. He's been held without charge ever since. In a video message, Dr. Abu Safia's son Elias says his father shows clear signs of torture and medical neglect during a recent meeting with his lawyer in which Dr. Abu Safia described being beaten with a hammer.
1: My father was unable to breathe. My father was unable to speak. His face was disfigured from the marks of torture and pain, especially after the last court session held in Jerusalem at the Supreme Court. We still call out, plead, and appeal and beg to all the free people of the world and to everyone with an atom of humanity in their heart to save my father's life before it's too late.
0: Palestinian officials say Israeli attacks have killed about 1,700 healthcare workers in Gaza since October 2023. At least 83 medical workers remain in Israeli prisons. In Greece, residents of Thessaloniki have been ordered to remain indoors with their windows shut after a fast-moving wildfire engulfed a recycling plant, sending toxic smoke over the city. This comes as hundreds of firefighters battle wildfires in Portugal and Greece following a record-shattering European heat wave that's already been blamed for thousands of heat-related deaths. Here in the U.S., at least 25 people are dead due to extreme heat and humidity after a massive heat dome brought record temperatures to the central and eastern U.S. over the 4th of July holiday. Some 185 million people and more than half of U.S. residents were under heat alerts over the weekend, with extreme weather forcing the cancellation of Independence Day events in states from Alabama to Connecticut. We'll have more on the extreme heat wave with David Wallace Wells. Meanwhile, Super Typhoon Bavi has brought devastating 175-mile-per-hour winds and storm surge to the Pacific Ocean, U.S. territories of Guam and the Northern Mariana Islands. The headline of David Wallace Wells' piece in the New York Times Magazine that we'll talk about is "We Need to Retrofit the Planet. The Heat Wave Proves It." In Washington, D.C., officials ordered thousands of people to evacuate the National Mall Saturday night as severe thunderstorms approached, delaying President Trump's speech and fireworks display, marking the 250th anniversary of the signing of the Declaration of Independence. Thousands stood in security lines for hours in triple-digit heat as the district tied its all-time record high for Independence Day. Dozens were treated for heat-related illnesses. Trump eventually spoke at 11:15 p.m., delivering a 40-minute speech in which he promised a new golden age of America while casting his political opponents as communists who pose an existential threat.
2: Our warriors did not fight communism on battlefields across the world only to have that menace rear its ugly head right back here in America. We're not going to let it happen. We like to stop a threat like that immediately and before it begins. It's like a cancer. You got to cut it out. You got to cut it out fast.
0: Trump spoke after dozens of people wearing masks, mirrored sunglasses, and symbols of the white supremacist group Patriot Front rallied in Washington, D.C. on the 4th of July, riding public transit and marching near landmarks. The group has portrayed itself as the, quote, protectors of white America, unquote. This comes after the Trump administration's Freedom 250 celebration narrowly avoided disaster last week when a piece of debris fell from the stage, nearly crushing a group of about two dozen dancers. Meanwhile, federal prosecutors have indicted the former U.S. Olympian David Hearn on a felony charge for allegedly damaging the Lincoln Memorial reflecting pool, which has been plagued by peeling paint and rapid algae growth following the Trump administration's multi-million dollar renovation in a no-bid contract. Hearn was arrested last month after he was spotted reaching into the water. He said he was curious about the state of the reflecting pool, had merely touched coating that had already floated to the surface. Later in the broadcast, we'll speak with his lawyer, the former Obama ethics advisor, Norm Eisen. The confirmed death toll from Venezuela's devastating twin earthquakes rose to more than 3,300 Sunday, with thousands remaining missing as officials began to bury the bodies of dozens of unidentified victims. Thousands have been left homeless, primarily in the region of La Guaira. Meanwhile, the U.S.-backed government of interim Venezuelan President Delcy Rodriguez is defending its actions in the aftermath of the quakes as survivors and residents decry what they've described as a delayed and inadequate response to the disaster. In Ukraine, at least 11 people were killed after Russia launched a series of overnight aerial strikes on Kyiv just a day before a NATO summit in Ankara, Turkey. The attacks came after President Trump reportedly offered to help Russian President Vladimir Putin to end the Ukraine war in a phone call between the two leaders that reportedly lasted nearly 90 minutes. Meanwhile, Russia faces a growing fuel crisis after Ukraine targeted more than 50 oil refineries and other energy sites across Russian territory and occupied Crimea since March. Over the weekend, a wave of Ukrainian long-range drones struck a key oil terminal and naval base in St. Petersburg. President Trump is flying to Turkey today for the NATO summit in Ankara, where he's scheduled to meet with Ukrainian President Volodymyr Zelensky. Heads of state from over 30 countries are also scheduled to attend. Ahead of Trump's visit, Turkish police detained more than 100 protesters as they marched to demand Turkey's withdrawal from NATO. Among those arrested in Ankara were several journalists, human rights activists, and academics. Police also cracked down on protests in Istanbul.
3: NATO's crimes around the world are apparent. They have also committed numerous offenses in Turkey, orchestrated coups, and have bases here. And now, shamelessly, they are being hosted in Ankara. I am here today to protest because I cannot accept this blow to my honor. NATO is a very big criminal organization.
0: Pope Leo has urged the United States and European nations to ease up on their inhumane treatment of migrants and refugees. The pontiff made the appeal Saturday from the Italian island of Lampedusa, where he also visited a cemetery, praying over the graves of migrants who've died while making the treacherous journey from Africa to Europe across the Mediterranean.
4: Those who have lost their lives in this sea are victims both of decisions that were made and of decisions that were not made. Indifference to the common good and corruption in their countries of origin. A global economic system that generates poverty and exclusion. Fear that fuels prejudice and contempt. The belief that such problems do not concern us. The criminal calculations of those who profit from the suffering of others.
0: President Trump has issued pardons to 11 more people, including 9 who face criminal charges for violating the Clean Air Act by tampering with emissions monitoring systems on cars. Trump also pardoned Adam Kadan, a former business partner of the disgraced lobbyist Jack Abramoff. Kadan pleaded guilty in 2005 to fraud and conspiracy related to the purchase of a fleet of gambling boats. His pardon came just months after he co-hosted a fundraiser at Trump's Mar-a-Lago resort for a Long Island Republican congressional candidate. Fresh controversy has embroiled the FIFA World Cup after President Trump called on the FIFA president, Gianni Infantino, to lift a red card suspension on the U.S. men's national team top goal scorer, Folarin Balogun. Trump reportedly had a private call with the FIFA chief last week to ask for a review of Balogun's suspension, which was lifted on Sunday ahead of the U.S. team's match against Belgium today. The reversal is highly unusual. It's the first time since 1962 that FIFA's allowed a player to appear in a game after being suspended. He was red carded. Trump took to Truth Social, thanking FIFA, quote, for doing what was right and reversing a great injustice, unquote. And China's begun enforcing a new so-called ethnic unity law that human rights groups warn could accelerate the forced assimilation of ethnic minorities. Beijing said the law could also apply to individuals outside Chinese borders. Amnesty International said in a statement, quote, rather than celebrating difference, it's about pushing ethnic groups such as Uyghurs, Tibetans, and Mongolians to adopt a single state-defined national identity dominated by Han Chinese culture law. This law risks providing a stronger legal basis for existing practices of transnational repression. Peaceful advocacy for minority rights in China by anyone, anywhere, could be characterized as undermining ethnic unity, unquote, Amnesty International said. Here in New York, a Tibetan activist lit himself on fire outside the United Nations headquarters last week, protesting China's annexation of Tibet. In a live stream video posted before his self-immolation, Logba Rangzin decried Beijing's policies for, quote, destroying the Tibetan people.
5: It's not that we do not have independence. We had it, but the independence is lost. We have to get it back. Therefore, we Tibetans and exile must unite and struggle for the independence of Tibet.
0: Logba Rangzin died in the protest. He was a 52-year-old resident of Queens, New York, originally from Eastern Tibet and an advocate for Tibetan independence for over a decade. And those are some of the headlines. This is Democracy Now!, democracynow.org, The War and Peace Report. I'm Amy Goodman. A grand jury in Washington, D.C. has indicted the former U.S. Olympian canoeist Davy Hearn for allegedly vandalizing the Lincoln Memorial reflecting pool. On June 19th, Davy Hearn stopped by the pool while on a 64-mile bike ride. He says he touched the pool to see what it felt like and was then arrested, handcuffed, and held for 5 hours by U.S. Park Police. He's now facing a possible sentence of 10 years in prison if convicted. He is one of the at least six people who've been arrested for allegedly vandalizing the pool. Following the incident, Trump posted on social media, quote, "The United States Park Police have arrested multiple individuals for vandalizing our nation's magnificent reflecting pool. Who would do such a thing? These are very serious crimes having to do with the destruction of national monuments. Years in jail," Trump wrote. District Attorney for Washington, D.C., Gene Pirro, said Hearn willfully and violently damaged a 2-square-foot piece of sealant of the pool.
6: I felt important to call this press conference because one of the most offensive images that I hold in my mind are the images of national monuments that are being defaced, roped, torn down, graffitied, and damaged by individuals. Today is about accountability for damaging a national resource, a national treasure, and that is the reflecting pool.
0: That's U.S. Attorney for Washington, D.C., Gene Pirro. The reflecting pool underwent a nearly $16 million renovation. President Trump wanted to paint the bottom of the pool American flag blue. The work was completed under a no-bid contract, but then the pool turned green as algae blooms flourished and the bottom of the pool began to peel. Late night comics started to say that the pool was Mexican flag green. For more, we're joined by Norm Eisen. He's co-founder and executive chair of Democracy Defenders Fund, one of Davy Hearn's attorneys, was formerly White House Special Counsel for Ethics and Government Reform under President Obama, and was co-founder and board chair of CREW, that's Citizens for Responsibility and Ethics in Washington. Norm Eisen, thanks so much for joining us. Can you talk about what Davy Hearn exactly was charged with?
7: Mr. Hearn has been charged with vandalism. He's innocent. The charges are outrageous. And Amy, it should be concerning to every American when on this kind of a basis a felony charge can issue. So we're preparing to vigorously defend the case in court.
0: So explain what we understand. You can't help but think, I mean, this has been, here is President Trump, who is a developer. This is a no-bid contract. I don't know if you can talk about who this went to and the humiliation of President Trump himself, I won't even say the White House, for what's happened to the pool. Do you think this is about trying to deflect attention for the failure of this reflecting pool?
7: Amy, we do think that Davy is being scapegoated for the failures of the White House with respect to the reflecting pool, that the blame is being shifted. He's innocent, and we intend to vigorously defend the matter.
0: Norm Eisen, you are involved with a number of cases. I'd like to ask you first about the merger, the proposed merger that the U.S. Department of Justice is pushing forward, has just approved, between Paramount Skydance, which has already merged in something like an $8 billion deal, and Warner Brothers Discovery. The Paramount Skydance, Warner Brothers Discovery merger would be something like $110 billion with the Trump ally billionaires, Larry and his son David Ellison, in charge. Can you talk about the significance of what's happening here?
7: Of course, Amy, at Democracy Defenders Fund and Democracy Defenders Action, we have over 300 legal cases and matters entirely separate from Mr. Hearn's case. Another one of those very important democracy cases is the effort to mash together two of the largest entertainment and news entities, Paramount and Warner Brothers. And the concern here is, under the Ellisons' tutelage, David Ellison, his father, Larry Ellison, cronies of President Trump's, the CBS network, storied the Tiffany network, we've seen its news operations demolished by Barry Weiss. Now they're going to put CNN under that same umbrella, together, by the way, with TikTok, where they also have that social media outfit under their wing. If you like what they did to CBS, the destruction of 60 Minutes, for example, you'll love what they're going to do to CNN. And that's just the news side of things. We can't have, you know, somebody's watching Fox News, they say, oh, I can't take this anymore, I'm going to turn the channel. And you go to CNN, it's the same thing. You go to CBS, it's the same thing. Then on top of that, you have an even louder megaphone for influencing society, the entertainment industry, film and TV, documentary films, all of that also under the Ellison sway. Reportedly, career professionals at the Department of Justice were not ready to let this merger go through. They had serious questions about whether it was illegal under antitrust law, with the excessive concentration of power in the hands of the Ellisons. They were overruled. There's the most profound questions about whether there was inappropriate political decision making to jam through this merger. Two of President Trump's cronies, the Ellisons, and fortunately, the state AGs, the UK government, the EU, are still asking those hard questions. We anticipate that the state AGs will go to court and get an injunction, just like they did, Amy, with the Live Nation merger, Live Nation and Ticketmaster, just like they have done with other cases, Nexstar, Tegna, another big media merger. The AGs were successful in getting court relief. We anticipate they'll do the same thing here.
0: The significance of the British government, as you just mentioned, suggesting that it may challenge Paramount Skydance blockbuster $110 billion takeover of Warner Brothers. And you talk about CBS then would be under the same roof as CNN and HBO, among other media properties. Lisa Nandy, the British Culture and Media Secretary, expressed concern about concentrating control of media assets in the hands of fewer corporate owners. She said, following engagement with the parties and independent research, my department has today written to the current and proposed owners of Warner Brothers Discovery on my behalf to inform them I am minded to intervene, she said. What would it mean if Britain intervened?
7: It would be a substantial hurdle to completing this misbegotten merger mashup. The combined entity has substantial assets that are in the UK market or impact the UK market. It would be one of the strikes against the merger, the most devastating because the largest concentration is in the United States, would be the state AGs, but the UK and the EU matter. And Amy, very proud that at Democracy Defenders, we filed a complaint with the UK that will be part of the basis for action if they move. So we are on the case in the US and wherever necessary to stop these kinds of assaults on our democracy.
0: I want to turn to another issue, birthright citizenship. This is how Speaker Mike Johnson, speaking about the Supreme Court decision on Fox News over the weekend.
8: I really enjoyed Justice Clarence Thomas's dissent. It's everybody should read that, must read. He explained that the 14th Amendment, the original intent, was to enhance and really value citizenship, and it's been devalued because of birthright tourism, which is what we have now. It's a threat to the rule of law and national security. We do need to address it. We're looking at all angles. If there's some legislative fix, we'll advance that immediately. If it's a constitutional amendment, as you know, it takes a little more time. But we've got to address this. It really is a serious, serious issue.
0: So, Norm Eisen, if you can talk about this approach that Congress would pass a law and this whole framing of birthright citizenship as birthright tourism, suggesting there would be pregnancy tests for anyone coming into the United States that's not an American citizen.
7: Amy, it's so wrong. We at Democracy Defenders Fund represented together with LULAC and our other wonderful partners in the case, including the ACLU, those brave moms who were willing to stand up and fight the Trump administration's unconstitutional claim that Donald Trump gets to choose which babies born in this country are citizens and not. That is false. It is the law. Under the 14th Amendment, that all babies born here are citizens. And by a 5-4 majority, we secured with co-counsel the ruling that what Mike Johnson said is false. I talked to some of those moms that morning when we got the win, was at the Supreme Court. Wow. They were so excited for themselves, but for all the babies and for the rule of law. Now, you're seeing a lot of sour grapes. This should not have been a 5-4 decision. It's very alarming that there were 4 votes for this open and shut issue at the Supreme Court. And now you're seeing statements like Mike Johnson. We forced even Mike Johnson, Amy, to admit that a constitutional amendment might be necessary because Congress doesn't have the power to do this. That doesn't stop people like him, like the president, like the White House, from fear-mongering and making these absurd statements about what is a clear constitutional rule. Birthright citizenship is protected. Will they try other acts to harass, frighten, intimidate? Certainly. Our legal team is ready. And if you don't believe me, we have over 300 legal cases and matters to prove it, including some of the most high-profile landmark wins, shutting down Donald Trump's corruption, like the Lisa Cook case. He was wrongly trying to fire and prosecute her, like the $1.8 billion slush fund case, the Kennedy Center case. We are going to go to bat for our moms who are being harassed, even though the case was won. And we're going to keep fighting for the Constitution.
0: You mentioned corruption. New filings show that President Trump made more than $2.2 billion last year, most of it fueled by cryptocurrency profits, but with a significant rise in profits across his real estate business and other family investments, his legal settlements with media giants ABC News, Paramount, Meta, CBS. The mandatory financial disclosure report released Tuesday shows Trump made at least $1.4 billion from his family's cryptocurrency ventures, including $635 million for Trump-branded cryptocurrency meme coins and $590 million from the Trump family's World Liberty Financial crypto business. He defended how he's profited from the presidency while speaking to reporters last week.
9: Well, you know why I'm profiting? Because the stock market's going up. Everybody's profiting. If you have a 401k, how's your 401k done? It's about up 85%. Thank you, President Trump.
0: So that was President Trump speaking to reporters before boarding the new Air Force One, a Boeing 747 jet donated by the royal family of Qatar, reportedly at a cost of $400 million paid for by the U.S. taxpayers. But Trump plans to keep the jet after leaving office, saying he'll donate it to his presidential library. Can you respond to all of this? And of course, on the issue of cryptocurrency, the amount of money that those who invested in it lost as the Trump family gained.
7: Behavior of the president, his family, and his cronies inside and outside of the federal government, Amy, is like nothing we've ever seen in American history. It makes the worst scandals of the presidency over the past 250 years, like Watergate or the Teapot Dome, look like weak tea. Profit-taking of over $2 billion by President Trump alone in 1 year, exploiting the office of the presidency to do that, is outrageous and shocking. You have to look beyond American history to dictatorial regimes like Putin's Russia or North Korea for similar examples. And even there, an extreme, startling example here in the United States. Take the crypto where at Democracy Defenders, we've been at the forefront of exposing this. You have Donald Trump raking in over $600 million while the on his meme coin, his Trump meme coin, while the value of the thing has gone down by 95%, well in excess of $1 billion in losses for people. That's ordinary Americans losing hundreds and thousands or even more. When Donald Trump profits, he reaches into the pockets of all of us to take that money. You also see that not just in the domestic arena, but internationally, where a company associated with the Trumps, crypto company World Liberty Financial, took in an over $500 million investment from a UAE Emirati state fund. The Emirates have the most profound connection, for example, to our Iran war debacle, and the notion that they're pumping money into Trump coffers is also a profound conflict of interest. So is Donald Trump regulating, or as the case may be, failing to regulate the crypto industry while he profits from a lack of regulation, but the American people are hurt. It's corruption on a scale we've never seen in American history.
0: Norm Eisen.
7: And frankly, seldom in world history.
0: We have to leave it there. I want to thank you for being with us, co-founder, executive chair of Democracy Defenders Fund, one of Davy Hearn's attorneys. He was White House Special Counsel for Ethics and Government Reform in the Obama administration. Coming up, as heat kills 25 people in the last few days in the United States alone and thousands in Europe, we'll speak to New York Times writer David Wallace Wills. His latest essay, We Need to Retrofit the Planet. The heat wave proves it. Stay with us.

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0: 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This is Democracy Now!, democracynow.org. I'm Amy Goodman. As we turn now to the record-breaking heat wave that scorched the northeastern United States over July 4th weekend. At least 25 people are dead in New Jersey due to extreme heat and humidity after a massive heat dome settled over the eastern half of the U.S., bringing triple-digit temperatures, disrupting travel, and prompting emergency measures for millions of people. Many of those who died were found in homes with no air conditioning, on the street, and in parked cars, according to officials in New Jersey. More than 185 million people, more than half of U.S. residents, were under heat alerts over the weekend, with extreme weather forcing the cancellation of Independence Day events in states from Alabama to Connecticut. Severe weather forced the cancellation of the Great American State Fair, a two-hour evacuation of the National Mall in Washington, D.C., and delayed President Trump's 4th of July speech. Here in New York area, the heat wave shattered records dating back nearly 60 years. Central Park reached 100 degrees. Subway stations registered even higher temperatures, while 17,000 customers lost power. This weekend's North American heat wave follows a record-shattering European heat wave that's already been blamed for thousands of heat-related deaths across Spain, France, and Germany. Climate scientists say the burning of fossil fuels by humans is the primary cause of global warming and the reason why heat waves are becoming longer, hotter, and more frequent. On Friday, a team of scientists explained the recent heat wave would have been, quote, virtually impossible, unquote, before humans began warming the planet. This is Theodore Keeping, a climate scientist at Imperial College London, who worked on the analysis.
1: We found that in the last 50 years since a previous heat wave affected Europe in 1976, that the chance of a heat wave like this has gone from almost impossible to something that we'd expect to see every couple of decades. And as the climate continues to warm, we will see events like this increasingly frequently. And in a future climate, this may be something that we expect to be commonplace.
0: For more on the extreme weather here and around the world, we're joined in studio by David Wallace Wells, New York Times opinion writer, columnist for the New York Times Magazine. His recent piece headlined, "We Need to Retrofit the Planet. The Heat Wave Proves It." He's also author of the book, The Uninhabitable Earth. Welcome back to Democracy Now! It's great to have you with us, David. Start off by talking about what's happening here, and if you can put it in the context of climate change.
2: Well, the planet is now warmer than it has ever been in modern human history, basically since the agricultural revolution 10 or 12,000 years ago. We're already outside the window of temperatures that enclose the entire history of human civilization, and we're warming more rapidly than the planet has ever warmed in its history, including periods that where warming produced deaths of 50 to 90% of all life on Earth. So we're running a pretty radical experiment, and things are changing pretty rapidly. Just over the last couple of decades, we've seen the pace of warming accelerate, and we've seen the chances of heat waves like the one that we saw in Europe grow as much as 100-fold more likely. So just since the 2003 heat wave, which killed tens of thousands of people in Europe, a heat wave like the one that we just saw in Europe has gone 100 times more likely. There are a lot of questions about why we haven't prepared adequately for these heat waves, and we should be asking them and doing more to protect ourselves in the future. But I think the baseline observation that we have to make is that things are moving incredibly quickly, and that makes it incredibly hard for us to change our ways.
0: I think Thomas Jefferson wrote in 1776 at the signing of the Declaration of Independence that it was 76 degrees. On July 4th, of course, in this area, it was over 100 degrees, triple digits. Your piece is headlined, "We Need to Retrofit the Planet. The Heat Wave Proves It." I was upstate New York, and trees, there was a kind of, I called it a torrential tornado. It took down trees in the Catskill area all over, and yet was hardly talked about afterwards. And yet it was in the midst of this heat wave that happened over like 30 minutes. How do you retrofit the planet?
2: Well, I mean, there are a lot of pieces to it, but unfortunately, a lot of the natural world, like the tree landscape that you're talking about, it's going to be quite difficult. The human-built environment is a little bit easier, but it still requires something like, you know, take the European heat wave, building in air conditioning for 300, 400 million people who don't have it today, reimagining the way that buildings are built so that they don't retain heat, which is what they were designed to do, but actually repel heat, which is what Europe's going to need in the decades ahead. It also involves different kinds of urban planning. I think about the way that LA has been rebuilding in the aftermath of its fires, resisting a lot of fire codes that might help future, might help neighborhoods, be more resilient in the face of fire in future decades, and instead the local communities are fighting those restrictions. So, you know, we have an enormous landscape of the built environment the world over, which was designed and erected to survive climate conditions, which we've left behind. And we basically need to reimagine all of that to survive new climate conditions, which are going to get considerably hotter, even just in the decades ahead.
0: Can you compare the U.S. and Europe's approach to climate change to China?
2: Well, you know, China's a kind of a complicated story. They're both the world's biggest emitter. They're responsible for almost one-third of all carbon emissions in the present, and also the source of the greatest hope for climate change, because they are producing something like 70 to 90% of all the world's EVs, solar panels, batteries. So they're both contributing the most to the problem and contributing the most to the solution. In the U.S., we're not producing nearly as much of that technology. We are building out our green energy infrastructure relatively quickly, but we're not doing nearly enough to bring emissions down into line with our targets. And that means that we're heading up against some really terrifying climate thresholds.
0: What has the Trump administration done?
2: They've gone to war with clean energy and tried to undermine it everywhere that they could. They've literally bought off wind projects so that those will not go forward. They've taken an axe to Biden's Inflation Reduction Act, which is essentially a climate bill, and tried to undo all of the tax incentives that were in it to subsidize clean energy. And they've done very little to help the problem of interconnection and the grid, which are so essential to the build out of clean energy in America. They haven't totally succeeded. Last year, 90%+ of new energy infrastructure was green, but they're doing everything they can to put their hand on the needle and change the direction of policy and make America more like a petrostate and less like the electrostate that China is trying to be.
0: So how can the U.S. be a leader on green energy?
2: Well, we need to spend considerably more, particularly on these technologies, the grid and interconnection, so that the developers who are willing and ready to build out solar farms in particular can build them quickly and can install them and make them make that power available to American citizens. When you saw something like that happen in Australia over the last couple of years, they're now offering their citizens 3 hours of free electricity every single day because the build out has been rapid and the infrastructure alongside it has been so successful.
0: And talk about what's happening with Africa. The effects of countries that are least responsible for climate change bearing the brunt, even though many thousands of people are dying around the world outside of Africa because of the heat.
2: This is one of the cruelest features of climate change. It is a universal threat. It tells us that we're on this planet together and we have one shared fate, but it also tells us that the same inequities that horrify us about our society in general apply when it comes to climate change. Those with the least are the most vulnerable, they are the least responsible, and they're heading for the darkest climate outcomes. One of the more optimistic things that's happened in the last few years, though, is that countries in the global south, across sub-Saharan Africa, across South Asia, have actually taken decarbonization into their own hands and started building out new green energy capacity on their own, even without help from the global north, which was long assumed to be necessary. They've done that in part because that technology is so cheap coming from China that they're able to afford it themselves. And you've seen some of the most rapid uptake of solar power in particular in the world's developing countries, much faster even than in the global north, where we expected it to be the fastest.
0: The Manhattan Project developed the U.S. atomic bomb. What would a Manhattan Project for renewable energy look like?
2: Well, the interesting thing about the energy sector is that we have the technology that we need to get a lot more progress than we have right now. Solar and wind and batteries are most of the solution. They're not the entire solution, but geothermal needs to be promoted considerably more. The things that I'm more worried about are heavy industry and agriculture, which are big parts of the carbon emissions puzzle, which we don't yet have quite satisfying solutions for. And in fact, some of the things that we thought were going to be quite successful, especially in agriculture, have proven much less useful over the last few years, not panning out like we hoped. So I think we need considerable R&D in those areas, and money just flowing into the system on the renewable side to make sure that the technology that we have today actually gets implemented at scale and pace.
0: Can you explain what meteorologists are saying when they talk about a heat dome, this large high pressure system that traps hot air on the ground?
2: Well, it's part of the explanation for the European heat wave. It's part of the explanation for the East Coast heat wave that we just lived through. And it seems to be arising an even more spectacular one in the American West right now, which means that over the coming weeks, we're likely to see quite scorching temperatures west of the Mississippi, which is especially scary because those are fire-prone parts of the landscape that have been dealing with drought, and we may see some really dramatic uptake in wildfire activity in the west. But in general, these are weather patterns that intensify the heat waves that we might otherwise be seeing, making them last longer and more punishingly than we would have expected in the past.
0: What about divesting from fossil fuels? What would that look like?
2: Well, I mean, it would mean depriving some of these companies with some of their operating capital, and I think even more significantly, signaling the political unwillingness to participate in the system of destruction that these companies are leading. I think both of those goals are worthwhile, but we do need to do a lot more than just pull our money out of fossil fuels. We need to supply clean, cheap, healthy energy to the world, which is going to require a lot of additional investment, not just disinvestment.
0: When you were doing research for this piece, We Need to Retrofit the Planet, and for your book, The Uninhabitable Earth, what shocked you most?
2: Well, these days, what worries me most is that global warming is accelerating past thresholds that we used to consider unacceptable. Not that long ago, 2018, the UN published its 1.5 degree report that showed the difference between 1.5 degrees of global warming and 2 degrees of global warming. And the difference between those two

0: degree threshold and the intensity of the urgency of trying to limit warming to 1.5 degrees. Now, we are basically already at 1.5 degrees right now, and because of the effects of El Niño, we may see something close to 2 degrees of warming as soon as next year. And that's not a long-term average, but in the long term, almost certainly we will be blowing past that 2 degree threshold, which again, in 2018, 2019, 2020, terrified the world. Now we've made that future inevitable.
1: David Wallace Wills, will link to your piece in the New York Times Magazine, headlined, "We Need to Retrofit the Planet. The Heat Wave Proves It." Coming up, a New York City Council employee has been released after 5 months in custody at the U.S. Immigration Jail in Newark, New Jersey, known as Delaney Hall. We'll meet him. Stay with us.
2: Children, we all shall be free.
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0: children, we all shall be free, from the album Songs of Slavery and Emancipation. This is Democracy Now!, democracynow.org. I'm Amy Goodman. We turn now to the case of a New York City Council employee who was released in June after being detained at the immigration jail Delaney Hall in Newark, New Jersey for more than 5 months. Rafael Rubio was taken by federal immigration officers in January during a routine asylum interview, despite having legal protections to live and work in the United States. He had TPS, temporary protected status, as a citizen of Venezuela, that was valid through October 2026. Following numerous legal setbacks, including a deportation order, Rafael Rubio was granted asylum in May by an immigration judge and was finally released in June after 158 days in custody. For more, we are joined by Rafael Rubio and his lawyer, Gwyneth Hesser, senior staff attorney at the Bronx Defenders. We welcome you both to Democracy Now!, Rafael. Wow. Talk about the day you were taken and whether you thought this was going to happen in any way.
1: I mean, yeah. Thank you for having me. It was a very difficult experience for me. I didn't know. I kind of had an idea when I was on my way to that interview, to that appointment, that something could go wrong, and eventually did. It was a very difficult experience to go through and to navigate through. When I was wrapping up the asylum interview with a asylum officer, I noticed that he was like really, really nervous and anxious. And then when he told me that I needed to turn off my cell phone and put it back in my backpack and proceed to the next room to be met by somebody that he didn't actually identify, I felt that something was really off at that moment. And then when I was raided by this person who identified himself to be as an ICE agent, then I knew that something was about to happen.
0: And you were taken right to Delaney Hall?
1: No, I was actually taken to OCJ in Orange County Jail in upstate New York, Goshen.
0: Uh-huh. Yes. And then?
1: And then I was transferred to MDC, Brooklyn, and then I was transferred to Delaney Hall in Newark, New Jersey.
0: Gwyneth Hesser, what happened here?
2: I mean, that's what they're doing now. I've had clients detained

0: when they show up for court. Rafael showed up for his interview, and they're transferring people. They don't give notice. I have clients that have been taken down south. Luckily, Rafael was able to stay in this area, but this is what we're seeing now.
1: Can you talk about the moment of your release and being there with the New York City Council Speaker? I want to go to that clip. We played it in our billboard of that moment when everyone saw that, Rafael, you were free.
2: Thank you so much. You saved my life in many ways. Thank you.
1: Julie Menom, the City Council Speaker, can you explain what the City Council did, what she did? Not everyone has a City Council Speaker to free them.
2: Correct. Backing you up. Yeah, I cannot thank her enough for what she did. I had been denied my asylum claim, and I also had been denied my first habeas. And at that point, I felt that I had no hope to stay in the United States. And then all of a sudden, she called me. I called one of her closest assistants, Miguelina Camilo, and she happened to be right next to her when I called her. So she was actually waiting for that call. And then we had a conversation over the phone, and she told me that I needed to do something, like changing my legal representation, the one that I had at the moment. And she told me that she has spoken with the Bronx Defenders and that she wanted me to retain their services as my legal representation moving forward, which I did, and with the results that we had.
1: Gwyneth Hester, if you can explain more, you have Rafael granted asylum in the U.S., but the federal government's appealing this decision?
0: Yes, they are. And he wasn't released initially, even with having been granted asylum, because they stated their intent to appeal. They get 30 days. And so we actually needed a federal judge to order a bond hearing in immigration court so that we could do a bond hearing to get him released.
1: Mm. Well, can you tell us the stories of people inside? And also, if you heard the protesters outside and what that meant to you?
2: I did. Stories inside those detention facilities, difficult stories. People is sad, detainees are sad. It's people that have tried to build a future in this country, people that have complied with the law and everything. They have followed the law, they have paid their taxes. They are raising families and children and whatever and whatnot. And all of a sudden they are stuck in that limbo.
1: How long did it take you to get your blood pressure medication?
2: Like 3 weeks.
1: Can you talk about your treatment in Delaney?
2: Of course. Every time that you got transferred, it seems like they lost record. They don't keep track of the record accurately. So every time that I got transferred, it will take me like a week or 2 weeks for them to timely deliver my medication. That was the case with Delaney Hall as well. When I was ultimately transferred the last time to that facility, because I have been transferred to that facility, then transferred back over to Brooklyn once, it took them like 2 weeks or so to provide me with my medication. So I take my high blood pressure medication, and that cannot be disrupted like that.
1: We have been reporting on the horror of the earthquakes in Venezuela. Over 100 Venezuelans deported there hours before the earthquake. It's believed over 100 have been killed. Are you afraid of being taken once again, even with the judge's ruling freeing you?
2: If I tell you the truth, yes.
1: And Gwyneth Hester, what can be done to stop that from happening?
0: I mean, luckily, because he had the judge's order granting his release on bond, I've explained to Rafael that they really cannot detain him again. It would be in violation of the court order, but it seems right now that's not that much solace, because sometimes things are happening that are outside of the law. So in theory, it shouldn't happen, but
2: correct.
0: Yeah.
1: Well, Thank you so much for taking this time. I'm sorry about what has happened to you, and we'll continue to follow your case. Rafael Rubio, New York City Council on Police, just released after being detained at Delaney Hall for 5 months, an asylum seeker from Venezuela, and Gwyneth Hesser, senior staff attorney at the Bronx Defenders. That does it for our show. I'll be in Kansas City, July 17th and 18th. I'm Amy Goodman. Thanks.
3: 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Up next, we have NPR, followed by Healthy Steps with Dr. Harvey. 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

0: Live from NPR News in Washington, I'm Kristen Wright. President Trump rang the opening bell of the New York Stock Exchange and the NASDAQ from the Oval Office this morning.
1: So ring the bell, Mr. President.
0: NPR's Scott Horsley reports.
2: President Trump symbolically rang the opening bell for the stock market from the White House. The event was designed to promote the new Trump accounts that encourage young people to invest. Saudi Arabia and other major oil exporters promised to increase pumping by nearly 200,000 barrels a day next month, putting more downward pressure on prices. That would be the fifth consecutive production increase, though not all that oil is actually making it to market due to ongoing tension in the Strait of Hormuz. Retail gasoline prices have also been falling. AAA says the average price of regular gas is now $3.79 a gallon. That's about 40 cents less than a month ago, but still about 80 cents higher than when the U.S. launched its war with Iran. Scott Horsley, NPR News, Washington.
0: Another Russian attack targeting Ukraine's capital with missiles and drones has killed at least 18 people and injured more than 60. NPR's Joanna Kakissis reports from Kyiv. The strikes come as NATO allies get ready to meet this week in Turkey, with Ukraine top on the agenda.
3: The sounds of missiles and explosions could be heard from NPR's Kyiv bureau for several hours overnight. Ukraine's Air Force said Russia launched nearly 70 missiles and more than 350 attack drones. Ukrainian air defense shot down most of the drones, but lacks Western-supplied interceptors to destroy the missiles. Several missiles hit high-rise apartment buildings. Ukrainian President Volodymyr Zelensky is pleading for Western allies to send anti-missile air defense supplies. Zelensky is set to meet with President Trump at the NATO summit in Ankara, which starts tomorrow. Russian missiles killed more than 30 people in an attack on Kyiv last week. Joanna Kakissis, NPR News, Kyiv.
0: President Trump is heading to Turkey for the NATO summit later today. France is in the midst of its third heat wave since the spring, and with summer barely underway. NPR's Eleanor Beardsley reports the heat has set off forest fires in the south.
4: Fires raging in the Pyrénées-Orientales region have forced thousands of evacuations. The blazes have also pushed organizers to divert the third stage of the Tour de France Monday. In Paris, temperatures are expected to reach the mid-90s this week, where the large majority of buildings and homes do not have air conditioning. France had its hottest June on record this year and recorded some 2,000 excess deaths caused by the extreme heat. Scientists say Europe is heating faster than any other continent, partly due to melting glaciers and the changing atmospheric and ocean currents surrounding the continent. Eleanor Beardsley, NPR News, Paris.
0: This is NPR News. Some people in Colorado had to evacuate their homes this holiday weekend as a wildfire has grown into one of the largest in state history. Colorado Public Radio's Kevin Beatty reports on efforts to help residents.
5: The VFW has a slogan, honor the contract, meaning don't send troops to war and then cut their benefits. Lately, that slogan's been available on T-shirts showing troops facing a firing squad, labeled bureaucrats and the media. House Veterans Affairs Committee Chairman Mike Bost called the image inflammatory and dangerous. The VFW has campaigned against a Republican proposal to pass veterans benefit reforms, but pay for it by reducing future VA disability payments. Republicans say it's the only way to get the popular reforms into law. Democrats and several veteran service organizations say the benefits reforms can be funded from the Pentagon instead. They oppose any reductions in veterans' disability ratings. Quill Lawrence, NPR News.
0: People in Guam and the surrounding Northern Mariana Islands are assessing the damage from Super Typhoon Bavi. The eye of the Category 5 storm passed over the island of Rota with 180-mile-per-hour winds and brought 35-foot surf and flash floods. On Guam, more than 1,000 people stayed in emergency shelters. The Super Typhoon knocked out power across much of the U.S. territory. This is NPR News.
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8: 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These are not the opinions of the staff, the volunteers, or the board of WMNF. The information provided on the show is not intended to diagnose or treat any disease. There is no implied patient-physician relationship in these calls. The nature of the calls is educational and informational only.
9: 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Well, great day in the morning to you. 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And if that weren't enough, you still can send us a text at 813-433-0885. Good morning to you, Dr. Harvey. I hope that you had a spectacular weekend and that you are now rested and fully prepared to guide us through another AMA Monday. Your loyal and sagacious listeners have waited a week for this moment, so let me turn the show over to you as I sulk out of here. What is the new lay of the land today, Doctor?
10: Well, thank you, Bill, and I love your introductions. It was a wonderful weekend, and yes, I'm rested. I hope all of you are, too, and I hope you did well with the outdoor celebrations in the heat this weekend, because... Yes, it was a hot one, and probably a little bit assuaged by intermittent rainstorms, so you could avoid some of the heat. But yeah, there's always something happening in this world. There's so many new things coming out related to health. It's just a plethora of positivity, and it's really amazing because we hear so many negative stories, people naysaying this and naysaying that. It's amazing. But you know, one of the biggest things that people argue against these days in the health movement is vaccines. And yeah, I think that we really need to consider what, you know, these interventions are and what they mean and how they work and what they do for us. And though there could be adverse complications, adverse issues with doing any kind of external intervention, what we see with vaccines really is that there is a lot of safety and a lot of benefit. I think it's about 40 years now, close to it, the human papillomavirus vaccine has been available. Maybe not quite so long, but the HPV vaccine, as it's called, Gardasil 9 is its name of a branded version of that vaccine, has been studied for years. Initially, it seemed like there might be some correlation between the administration of this vaccine and the possibility of having increased autoimmune disease. But numerous studies have looked at the long-term complications of exposure to the HPV vaccine. And although there is a report of some increased symptoms, there's no report of actually increased incidence of autoimmune disease. So that's really good to know, that this vaccine does not cause an increase in autoimmunity. And so that was one of the biggest complaints that people had about it, that it may cause autoimmune disease. But numerous studies have been done that showed that there was no evidence of an increased risk of the autoimmune diseases as compared with a population who didn't receive the vaccines. But there's really good news about this intervention, because the intervention was intended to prevent cervical cancer, because human papillomavirus, wart virus, is the cause of most human cervical cancer and anal cancer, actually. And so screening for this is a way of early detection. You still have the cancer. You can treat it and maybe have less problems, but there's a 31% mortality for cervical cancer because it's hidden. Same with anal cancer. It's not noticed until later because it's inside, it's in the dark. And when you finally get symptoms, you're at a point where it's probably gone to a tertiary level, a stage four, where it's metastasized. And so it's very difficult to treat at that point. And so it's much better to prevent it. HPV, or actually cervical cancer, was the fourth leading type of cancer for women across the world. But the 5-year mortality rate is over 31% for people who get the diagnosis. This essentially virtually eliminates it. It's really amazing. This vaccine is doing such a good job that cancer mortality rate from HPV has dropped to virtually nothing in the people that have had the injection. This is amazing news. We can essentially eliminate a cancer by vaccinating for its cause. And so it really does make sense to have all women vaccinated against this very common cancer. But then again, I think gay men should consider this as well, because the incidence of anal cancer is similar for gay men as to the incidence of cervical cancer. In the way it develops, in the way it's diagnosed, the way it's treated. And so you really want to prevent these cancers. They're totally preventable with the vaccine. And so it really makes a lot of sense to consider this specific intervention, because there's, you know, I talk a lot about prevention. And this is real prevention. I talk about how the difference in functional medicine versus conventional medicine in prevention and early detection. Western medicine has lots of early detection screening tests. You diagnose the cancer early, but you've diagnosed the cancer. You haven't prevented it. What you prevent is worse complications from the cancer, possibly preventing dying from the cancer by treating it early. But you still have this problem of having the cancer. So if we can do things that would prevent you from going down that pathway, I think it makes a lot of sense, because that is the most effective treatment, is to never actually develop the illness. And considering that this vaccination is extremely safe, and that exposure to it doesn't cause significant chronic long-term problems, but it does prevent cervical cancer, this is a really, really great improvement. And so I think we're going to continue to find more and more positive information about a variety of immune interventions. I've talked about some of the other ones previously. I'll talk about them again. I don't believe that everybody needs every vaccination all the time, constantly, but there are very definitively evidence-based protocols that can really set you up for a very healthy life. This is one of those healthy steps you can take to ensure that you won't have your health interrupted by something as nasty as cervical cancer. And this is Dr. Fred Harvey, and I'm on the Healthy Steps Show. Love to chat with you today, and I believe that we do have a caller here.
11: Yes, we have Tom from St. Pete.
12: Good morning.
10: Hi, Tom.
12: And a belated happy birthday, America.
10: Indeed.
12: Say, I have something I wanted to talk about, but first, to start with, should a person over 60, is the HPV vaccine included in the recommended regimen for people over 60?
10: Actually, it's in the regimen for younger people to prevent this for their whole lives. But I think that it would be available. I'm not sure. That's a good question.
12: Would you recommend it?
10: If you're sexually active, unprotected, with unknown partners, it probably makes sense. But if you have a lifelong partner and neither of you have HPV, then the use of this vaccine is... the utility of it is limited.
12: Well, I haven't been sexually active since I lost my wife, but, you know, the potential exists. And, you know, I like to be prepared. And I'm just thinking that it sounds like it's a why not to me.
10: Right? Yes. And so the FDA has approved it for ages 9 through 45. Over 45, it's not licensed. And so it will unlikely be covered, but you can pay for it.
12: I will check that out. Otherwise, I wanted to amplify something that you touched on last month. And that is on AI, Dr. AI.
10: Yes.
12: I think I can speak as an expert. I've been a systems analyst and a programmer since the 80s. I've programmed in binary and lost track of how many languages I programmed. And we had a saying back when I was younger, garbage in, garbage out, which was if you programmed a computer wrong, it's going to do the wrong thing. And it's going to do a lot of it because the computer just magnifies whatever you're doing.
10: And, yes.
12: AI, I'm going to coin a term. I haven't heard yet. I didn't actually Google it, so I don't know. Maybe it is a term. But my term is BS in, BS out. And we all know what BS stands for.
10: Exactly.
12: As of 2017, I mentioned before, a Yale University study showed that more than half of the information on the Internet is wrong. It's either disinformation or misinformation. You know, no telling whether somebody's lying, making something up, or just doesn't know.
10: Right.
12: But more than half the information is wrong on the Internet. So if you train an AI on the Internet in general, it's going to be wrong more than half the time. And people need to be aware of that. And what you touched on with Grok is, who knows what Grok has been trained on? Because you got an unhinged man at the top who turns the...
10: Have you read any of the threads on X?
12: No, I do not participate in much social media, actually.
10: Well, so I've read some threads on X, and if X is what was used to train Grok, Grok is a cesspool of misinformation, disgust, hate, obvious anger, management issues, and weirdness. Therefore, Grok is not a useful tool for anyone unless they just want to play games.
12: Right, right. And unless ChatGPT and Gemini and Claude and all the others are filtered away from the majority wrong information, they're going to have wrong information. You can do simple searches on all of those and see wrong information all the time.
10: That's correct.
12: For example, well, for example, I do it all the time. Check for live music in your city tonight and see how much you get from your city tonight. It's going to be from last year, last month. It does, you know, it's got wrong information because it's basing it off of wrong information.
10: So yeah, exactly.
12: In conclusion, I just want to say the flip side of that is if you train AI only on correct information, let's just say the Mayo Clinic, the Cleveland Clinic, the top universities of the world all compiled all of their information through an AI that we could trust, we would have something that would be invaluable to humanity.
10: And yeah, it's called open evidence.
12: No kidding.
10: Yeah, well, there's actually an AI that, I mean, I can't trust Claude or ChatGPT to do anything medical for me. They give me direction. They give me concepts. They give me outlines and directions to go in. But I use Open Evidence, which is an AI trained on all of the medical literature on the planet, all the evidence-based reality, and it's available for all physicians who have a license to actually use to get solid evidence-based information. I use Open Evidence all the time.
12: Well, thank you for that, and just imagine, now you're making me wonder, I wonder how many other evidence-based sciences have compiled information like that, only not in medical.
10: Well, I wonder. Medicine makes a lot of money, so people have invested a lot into this one. But what's really interesting about it is that I have done medical research forever. You hear me talk about things that I've gone deep on. But I don't want to pay $35 to $50 for every article. And this Open Evidence has actually made contracts with every one of the firewall journals so that we have access to all this information in real time, so we don't have to actually pay per article to do our research.
12: I'm going to be researching that, because if we had Nature Magazine and Popular Science and, you know, all of the other great publications of the different disciplines out there, a person could theoretically self-educate themselves to the graduate level with nothing but a telephone. However,
10: when you go into the professions, I'd really prefer to have a doctor supervising your application of that information before you actually touch a patient.
12: Oh, yeah. Well, you know, you have to be licensed to touch anybody anyway.
10: Right.
12: I'm not saying that we don't need doctors. We obviously do, because to interpret the information is another level. You can have the information and it can be staring you in the face, but if you don't understand what it's telling you and what the implications are, that's why we need you, and that's why I'm glad we have your show for free.
10: That's why we need the human touch. We need to have the ability to hear another human speak, to hear what they're really telling us between the lines, to feel with empathy what they're feeling so we understand what we need to do.
12: And I'm telling you what, this move away from diversity, equity, and inclusion is just the stupidest thing I've ever heard in my life. If you don't want to hear diverse opinions and diverse knowledge from people that you view equally and you include in your plethora of information, how are you going to understand life and the world in general? You are at a distinct disadvantage, which is probably what some people want.
10: Well, control gives people a feeling of safety, but in reality, evolution and life is messy. And though the system is set up to move forward constantly with very little maintenance, minor influences that we can do are going to be re-erased by the larger picture as time goes on. You know, if you think about it, humanity has been in the universe about less than like 30 seconds on a 24-hour clock.
12: Yeah.
10: We don't have much of an impact as yet.
12: The universe is less than a second. Yeah. We're just a blip in time. But I tell you what, our blip in time matters for the next blip in times that will be the present moment for them and for us. You know, we continue through the actions and the decisions, the choices that we make in each moment with each breath that we take, and make the right decisions. Get all the information you can.
10: So true, Tom.
12: Make the right decisions.
10: Take a healthy step every day.
12: Exactly. Love you, buddy.
10: Love you, too. Thanks for calling. I think we have another caller on the line.
12: Thank you. Good day. Bye-bye.
13: Yes, we got Stan from Lakeland.
14: Hey, Dr.
10: Good morning, Stan.
14: Harvey.
10: Hi there.
14: How's it going today?
10: It's going really well. How about with you?
14: Really well. I had some sinus issues, and a guy that I know said that he takes apricot seeds, and it helps his sinuses. And
10: that's so interesting.
14: He gave me some, and I started reading about it, and I'm not sure, you know, are they okay to take?
10: Well, apricot seeds are an interesting food. You don't want to do a lot of it because it actually does contain some cyanide. And the apricot pit extract has been called Laetril, and it's been touted as a cancer therapy. What it does is it increases the amount of cyanide in your blood, and then it increases the amount of cyanohemoglobin, which is the hemoglobin carries oxygen around, and when it has cyanide on it, it can't, and that's how cyanide kills. It deprives you of oxygen. Well, the theory is that a little lower oxygen tension in your body might starve some cancer cells and kill them, but there's no direct cancer-killing nature of the apricot pit. And from my understanding, there's no sinus treatment nature to it. They're apricot pits. There are some good things to do for sinus, though. If you have chronic sinus problems, using a neti pot, N-E-T-I, which is an Ayurvedic Indian tradition treatment that you put a cup of distilled water into the container, and then you put a packet of or a half teaspoon of a salt and baking soda mixture into that cup and dissolve it, and then use that to irrigate your nose, either with a squirting bottle or a pour-through kind of Aladdin's lamp little pot. Doing that once a day cleans out a bunch of the mucus. Having baking soda in there actually breaks up mucus really nicely and helps it get out of you. And then you can take things like stinging nettle leaf extract, which is a natural antihistamine-like herb, and you can use quercetin. Quercetin is the red coloring in red onions and red apples that helps to stabilize your allergy system. And there's a really good Chinese herb that doesn't seem to interfere with blood pressure like Sudafed does. It's called Bian Pian, B-I-A-N-P-I-Y-A-N. And that one is really good at decongesting.
14: Yeah, I normally try and take a saline solution and go through the nose. And the doctor, my sinus doctor, gave me some pills that I also drop in there. And I'm not sure what's in them, but it does seem like it helps my sinuses. But I just didn't know about the apricot seeds, you know, and whether you think they're safe to take, you know, if I don't take too many or...
10: My question is, what are you taking them for? Because therapeutically, they don't seem to have much validity. And so why bother with something that might be poisonous if it doesn't have a specific use for you?
14: Yes, gotcha. So I'll just pass on them and keep doing my nasal stuff. Yes.
10: Sounds like a good plan.
14: Thanks.
10: You're welcome. Have a great day and good luck with those sinuses.
14: Thanks. Bye.
10: Bye-bye. Looks like the board has gone dark. Is that right, Joe?
13: Yes.
10: All right. So, talking about some other things in the news, I found a really interesting article today that talks about particulate exposure. And particulates are air pollution. And there's a lot of literature currently about the PM2.5. That's 2.5 micron particulate matter. The size of the particulate matters, and this is the one that seems to be associated with chronic diseases. And exposure to these things can do all kinds of disruption in the physiology of people. And they did a really interesting study where they looked at children in Mexico City. And Mexico City is known to have Not the best air. It's a city of 23 million trapped in a bowl. And so it does accumulate a lot of particulate matter. And so what they looked at here was an interesting thing, because we know we have an epidemic of childhood obesity. And so we're trying to figure out what it is that causes this. And I have read a lot of evidential articles about how herbicides and pesticides alter the way our body deals with sugar. They increase inflammation and do these other things that can result in diabetes and obesity. And we know that particulate matter also is linked to similar issues. Neurotoxicity, we know that the brain doesn't work as well with particulate exposure. And in fact, particulate exposure can lead to cognitive decline and dementia later in life. But we're talking about childhood changes. And so they have found that particulate matter is linked to childhood obesity. And one of the things that they found is that children who were exposed in utero during pregnancy as a fetus and during the first year of life, if they were exposed to large amounts of PM2.5, they tracked obesity and behavior. And what they found wasn't really good. They found that if you're exposed in prenatal time and in the first year of life to these PM2.5s, you have higher obesity outcomes and less impulse control. There's an indirect effect on inhibitory control of behavior. And so it turns out that at 8 years, the body mass index and the percent body fat and the and change from 4 to 8 years showed a huge amount of increase related to these chemicals or these particulates. And so their conclusion was that PM2 exposure in the first year of life directly predicts childhood obesity through a pathway mediated by poor inhibitory control. People crave sweets or whatever, and they go for it. They want an extra serving and they go for it. And so we're finding that air pollution is actually causing obesity. And it feeds right into my understanding that toxicity is what causes obesity. Toxicity is what's causing our ongoing health issues. Toxicity causes inflammation. And so we have this ongoing exposure problem that just is difficult to deal with, because, you know, dealing with particulates are extremely difficult. You know, if you live near a highway, near a four-lane highway, you're getting the particulate effect of a pack of cigarettes a day, because the tires on the hot roads with the friction make particulates go into the atmosphere. There are latex and plastic particulates that come off of these tires. It's everywhere. And so we need to pay more attention to helping people that are in those areas. And if you're in those areas, maybe consider wearing protective respiratory gear. Because a mother breathing this stuff is actually getting affected to the point where her child is going to have these problems ongoing, likely. A significant increase in the risk is noted. And so I just want to remind everybody that we're on the Healthy Steps show on WMNF Tampa, and this is a call-in radio show. just want to remind everybody that I'm here to answer your questions, because we're not getting any emails or phone calls today. So I just want to remind people that the phone number is 813-239-9663. And you can email the DJ, dj@wmnf.org. And if you'd like, you could text also 813-433-0885. I'd love to hear from some more of you today. And otherwise, I can keep talking because I like to talk. Another thing that came up today in my readings was a really interesting thing about happiness and leisure time. And it, you know, we just spent a weekend off. And in that leisure time, many people probably felt happy. But it's not necessarily a typical response to having just time off. You see, in our time off, we could get bored. And it turns out that activities are really what make the time off better. Time with friends, time with family. And what's interesting is that even if we have leisure time, working is associated with decreased, or actually I should say, working for more than 6 hours was associated with a decreased likelihood of having a good day, but working for less than 6 hours seemed to promote some happiness. And I think the reason, the real reason for this is that we do become bored inside. You know, our soul wants something to do. And that leads to a thought that comes from the research done on the Blue Zones. One of the key things about the Blue Zones is that people there have purpose. They get up in the morning with something to do. And so having a purpose really helps people understand that life is actually really pretty good. That you know, accomplishing a little task, say it's just straightening up the kitchen or something on your leisure time, it can really make you feel good and make your day go better. And so I think it's really interesting that, you know, having a day off and doing nothing isn't really very useful for us, unless we really need rest. And I'm not going to discount rest. It's really good when you're tired, take that day and do nothing, but don't make a week of doing nothing your vacation, because I think you're likely to get bored and you're likely to find that you're going to go do something. You're going to find something different to do, because without purpose, we get distracted. This is when we get in trouble. We start doing things we don't need to be doing. I think we have a caller.
13: Yes, we have Sarah from Dade City here.
10: Good morning, Sarah.
15: Good morning. I just wanted to say on your last comment there, I'm somebody who actually likes having a week to do nothing. I did absolutely nothing over the 4th of July weekend, and I am still working, of working age. I think it really refreshes me to just relax and sleep as much as I want, not on a schedule, no alarm, don't have to be anywhere at any certain time. And I think activity builds, let's just call them alarm clocks into my life that I don't need. Oh, I have to meet so-and-so at 3, or I have to be at such event at 5. But what I wanted to call about this week was...
10: Before you go with that, I want to say, yes, I agree. Everyone's a snowflake. Everyone has different responses. But when you look at the overall clinical evidence on it, it seems that people tend to not behave like you. They don't have the same response as you. But everybody is entitled to their own way of living life and experiencing it the way they need to. So more power to you. Take that time off.
15: Yeah, I agree. I meet a lot of people who are what I call energizer bunnies, who
10: yes,
15: literally could not sit still for a 3-day weekend. Just, they can't. They got to be up. They got to be, I don't know if it's their nerves or whatever, but I'm not one of those. But anyway, what I wanted to talk about was I am not a Republican by any stretch of the imagination, but I called that New Jersey Republican congressman's office last week. I think his name is Tom Keene.
10: Yes.
15: Thanked him for giving that speech on the floor of the House of Representatives about what depression is really like. And I told the person when I called, I said, I don't live in New Jersey. I'm not a Republican. But the and people criticize, oh, he waited too long to tell and all, whatever. I'm glad he, as a congressman, and what I read, he's a NEPO baby. He's a trust fund kid. His father was the
10: yes.
15: governor of New Jersey at some point.
10: Yes.
15: And for somebody that high profile to come out, and what I really liked about what he said about depression, having dealt with that the majority of my adult life and many, many family members, is it's not just sadness, as everybody should know by now, but that it is physical. And it has to
10: yeah.
15: do with what I just talked about doing over the weekend, energy levels. I was just,
10: yeah.
15: I thought it was going to be longer. I think I went back and watched it on YouTube. It was only like 5 minutes. I wish he had talked for longer than that. But I just told his office, thank you from a non-Republican, non-New Jersey resident for bringing that to the forefront.
10: I think it's really important that we talk about mental health issues, but I think we also need to point out that Mr. Keene is a hypocrite and that he took family leave to recover from his mood disorder. And I got to tell you, mood disorders aren't in the mood. They're in the physiology, and no psychiatrist or primary care doctor ever checks the physiology of mood. And so that's another whole thing. But Tom Keene voted against every possibility of expanding family leave because he's a Republican. So he got the elite treatment where he got to take time off and recover. And he's up there flapjapping about how important depression is. But he's the guy that voted against helping Americans with this problem by giving them family leave for this problem. How do you like that? Hypocrisy.
15: He could change. He could change his stance on those issues.
10: Yeah, now. He could. He could. But he doesn't. And that's the hypocrisy. And that's why no matter what he said on stage, I still think
15: he's
10: a hypocritical politician who isn't doing enough for his constituents because he's damaging them by voting against help for them.
15: How do you know he's not going to change?
10: He hasn't. That's the whole thing. He's up there talking about it now, and he's for years done this. Is it because he's been deranged or what?
15: He's been a NEPO baby.
10: Yeah, so he's deranged, and I don't trust him now because he's still in the same party.
15: And maybe this life experience will allow him now to see the other point of view that people do need family care and leave and all the stuff. To help people who are trying to recover or care for people who have any kind of illness.
10: Sometimes it does take a life event to change somebody's mind. I agree.
15: I feel like it's a positive thing when somebody like that has a life-altering event. Obviously, he was out for 4 months and says, maybe the way I've lived my life, and he's about my age, I've got a different perspective, and I'm going to do things differently. And I hope and pray that's the case.
10: Yes, I have an open mind, and I will listen, and I will watch to see if he votes against any of the hideous stuff that he's voted for in the past or votes for the important things that he has voted against. So thank you for that. It's really important that we know who Tom Keene is. Let's see whether he follows through on this miraculous change, which I've never seen a Republican go through. So let's go to our next caller. Thank you.
13: All right. We have... Scott from Palm Harbor here.
10: Good morning, Scott.
16: Good morning, doctor. I got a question for you. I just recently had to go to the emergency room. I ate too fast. I had a piece of romaine lettuce and chicken lodged in my esophagus. So they did the scope and took it out. Everything was fine. But I was diagnosed with EOSINOPHILIC esophagus. Does that ring a bell in your memory, which you have a vast one, I know?
10: Eosinophilic esophagitis, that is an allergy reaction in your esophagus. So I think you probably should see somebody who's going to do some serum allergy to help you much because they don't do food allergies. And it's likely to be a food allergy. With eosinophils high, There is stuff you can do to calm down those cells. And yeah, I think it's really worth it to consider talking to a functional medicine doctor about different approaches for this, because there's not a specific treatment for eosinophilic esophagitis in gastroenterology.
16: Right. He wants you to go on a OMEPRAZAZOLE for
10: okay, so
16: life.
10: Let me tell you about that. He wants to put you on an acid suppressor that simply blocks the acid coming out of the cells in your stomach instead of, and here's the key, eosinophils trigger allergy. Allergy includes histamine. Famotidine, Pepcid, is an antihistamine. It's been used for 40 years now for ulcers and reflux, and it is a better choice because omeprazole doesn't inhibit histamine.
16: Okay, what's the one you just recommended?
10: Famotidine. It's an over-the-counter. It's called Pepcid. And I would talk to my doctor about that one because eosinophils are associated with allergy, and histamine is associated with allergy.
16: Pepcid, right? P-E-P?
10: C-I-D, yeah. And that's an over-the-counter. You should be able to talk with him about using that instead of a proton pump inhibitor, because this directly affects your issue.
16: Kidneys, right? Kidneys that can thin the bones over time, right?
10: No, no. I'm talking about the problem that you actually have going on right now.
16: Right.
10: Not future stuff. I'm talking about actually treating what you've got. And the proton pump inhibitor reduces acid, but it doesn't do anything for
16: the cause.
10: The cause. And so there's no specific treatment for eosinophils except find out what's triggering your eosinophils.
16: Right. And that's the cause. And then there's a high count of white cells, which would indicate that's what the body's trying to do, right? React to this allergy.
10: Yeah, and what we know in eosinophilic esophagitis, your histamine 2 receptor is overexpressed. In other words, your gut is listening to histamine too much, and antihistamines would be the treatment of choice because the histamine 2 receptor, which is what famotidine works on, is actually the source of some of your symptoms, but not the cause. And so you need to see a functional medicine doctor to find out what's triggering your eosinophilic esophagitis.
16: I totally agree. That's what I thought so too. I'm glad I'm not going down this route. He wants to go do another one. I guess he's going to try to expand the esophagus or something like that. I don't want to go down that route.
10: You may have an esophageal stricture because of it, but that could be inflammation too. And it may be worth it to wait until the inflammation is lower to get that stretched out if you've never had food get stuck before.
16: Yeah, I have. I've had it happen before.
10: You probably have an anatomic stricture there that's causing problems too. You probably have ongoing inflammation, and you may even have some scarring. So it's worth it to listen to your gastroenterologist, but talk about some other interesting things with him.
16: Okay. Great information. I appreciate all your input very much so.
10: Glad to help.
13: All right.
10: Hey, folks, we're down to the last

0: mentioning your show, and you're talking about toxicity as it pertains to particles in the air or maybe anywhere. But what about toxic people, man? How do they screw you up, toxic people?
1: Toxic people can be a problem, yes. When you are around people that are abusive to you, then yes, you definitely can get symptomatology. So you can't change people, but you can change the situation. So if toxic people are toxic, you might just need to remove yourself from their presence and not be around them. I think that's the best answer.
0: Well, what if there's everywhere, like there's just like 10 of them and you're the only one that's not toxic?
1: Wow, that's a difficult thing. So if it's in a family situation, you have a lot to deal with there. If it's in a work situation, again, it makes it difficult. The best you can do, I think, is to take some time for you in silence every day and try to get out of that energy and then look for a way out. I think if you can't, I mean, if these people are constantly toxic to you, around you, and you're in this situation, you might have to remove yourself somehow from that situation.
0: I hear it kind of rubs off on me, man, you know, all this toxicity.
1: It does.
0: Yeah.
1: And so it's best if you can avoid it. And it's so hard to sometimes when work and family are involved.
0: I think I can change people.
1: Well, that's a delusion, and you better step back from that one, or you're going to get yourself even more unhappy than you already are in the current situation.
0: Okay, thanks, man.
1: Have a great day, Dan. Is Eric on the line?
2: Yes, here he is.
3: Hello?
1: Hi there, Eric.
3: How you doing? I think I called the wrong number. I was about to go to the business line. You on air now?
1: We're on air. If you don't want to be on air, we'll go to the next caller.
2: All right, we have Rita from Tampa.
1: Very good. Hi, Rita.
4: Hi, Dr. Harvey. I love you. You're awesome. I've been diagnosed with RA and placed on methotrexate, but
1: yes.
4: I still have severe hand problems and numbness. I didn't know if you had any ideas on that.
1: Well, you have an autoimmune disease. Something triggered your autoimmune disease. So most people have some genetic predisposition for the way they develop responses to challenges. Some people get heart disease, some people get cancer, some people get autoimmune disease. And so each one is associated with certain triggers, mediators, and predispositions. And so it's worth it for you to consider what's going into your body that causes the ongoing inflammation, and what can we do about that? Are the things we can do to make your microbiome and your belly happier so it's not promoting inflammation? Are there food substances that are causing triggering for your immune system? These questions deserve a deeper dive with a doctor who can ask those questions. Have you seen a functional medicine doctor?
4: No, but I'm thinking of doing that next because I'm really not doing that well with methotrexate.
1: Yeah, I mean, the autoimmune drugs suppress your immune system, but they don't cure the problem. And so you need to find something else that might help stabilize your system.
4: Okay. Well, I'll be checking into somebody in Tampa then.
1: Yeah, you can find somebody at ifm.org. The Institute for Functional Medicine has a physician finder, and you can do like 25 miles, 50 miles, 100 miles from wherever you live to see if you can find somebody that is doing something that you might be interested in. There's also a holistic rheumatologist in Tampa, and there's also another one in St. Petersburg that I found online, and I don't have their names handy, but if you do holistic rheumatology, you'll probably find somebody.
4: Oh, good. Okay. I will do that. Thank you so much. I appreciate it.
1: You're very welcome, Rita. Good luck.
4: Fish oil and everything. Thank you. Okay.
1: You're welcome.
2: All right, and we have Scotty from Safety Harbor.
1: Hello, Scotty.
5: Hey, Doc. Hey.
1: What do you have today?
5: B give me your opinion on a couple things.

0: What's up?
1: zeolite and the combination of clove, wormwood oil, and I forget what the last one is, black walnut oil or something like that.
0: So clove, wormwood, black walnut, all used in the herbal eclectic guide for parasites.
1: Right.
0: Okay. And what do you want to know about it?
1: I just wanted your opinion on it. What you
0: think. It's an herbal anti-parasitic. My perspective is most people in America don't have parasites, and so most people don't need to worry about doing an anti-parasitic.
1: Okay. Zeolite, that's supposed to be the binder?
0: Zeolite is a binder. It helps take out some toxins. I use Shilajit instead of zeolite. Zeolite's in a family of substances called nanoparticulate aluminum silicate, and another nanoparticulate aluminum silicate is called asbestos, and it causes cancer. And I have yet to see long-term safety data on zeolite, being that it is of the same chemical nature. It's probably safe because it looks different than asbestos, but I use Shilajit, Shilajit, as my binder.
1: Thank you very much, sir. This is why I call you.
0: You're very welcome. Glad to help.
1: Have a wonderful day.
0: And you too. Have a great July. I have a bunch of emails. Let me move over to that unless we get another caller. Here's one. My son, 59 years old, has glioblastoma of the brain and had surgery a year ago. Just finished radiation treatments. So what they want to know is what kind of supplements would I recommend for somebody who's gone through this? And I wouldn't just randomly recommend. I would suggest getting a really solid Mediterranean diet with a good 12 ounces of lean protein a day, lots of vegetables, eat the rainbow. But I would get a metabolomic test like the NutraVal from Genova Diagnostics and possibly a deep cellular vitamin test like the Vibrant America vitamin profile. Very detailed stuff that can tell you where you have things missing after that kind of intervention. I think it's really important to fill in the correct gaps rather than randomly shooting when you have such a significant illness as a cancer like a glioblastoma. This person wants to know, what are some good things to lose weight outside of GLP-1 medications? Well, the first thing to do is to evaluate your habits. What's causing the weight gain? And is it what you're eating, what you're not doing as far as exercise? Is it chemicals that are in your body that are causing it? You know, if you're on a steroid, corticosteroid for asthma, you're not gonna lose weight very easily. There's so many layers here that could be involved. I love the snake oil. This is the latest snake oil ad for health, Peter says. A jello made with turmeric, apple cider, and red wine vinegar for losing belly fat. Well, yeah, I think actually it would probably make me lose belly fat because the jello would be so disgusting. I wouldn't want to eat anything else. Otherwise, I can't think of a metabolic reason that would help you lose weight. Are there any, from Joe, are there any OTC over-the-counter or natural compounds that can help with sundowning in Alzheimer's patients? Actually, I think getting the person out in the morning and getting sunlight on their body in the morning helps to reset that cycle. Melatonin, a time release after dinner may help to begin to slow things down. GABA, a pharma GABA, G-A-B-A, is a calming supplement. Magnesium glycinate's another calming supplement. There's a bunch of different things you can do, but it may require more intervention than that. And let's see. Somebody said, for happiness, when I'm broke, it isn't helpful. I agree with you. That is a struggle. And on that note, I will leave you with this. thank you again for a great show. Joe, thanks for running the boards. Maddie, thanks for answering the phones. Thank all you healthy steppers for calling in on this early Monday on post-holiday weekend in the summer. I appreciate your participation. And next week, I'll be back with some more AMA. But in the meantime, if you want to see how toxic or inflamed you are, stop by the Functional Medicine Florida webpage and fill out the Toxiflammation questionnaire so you can understand where you are on the spectrum of toxicity and inflammation that may affect your current and or future health. Have a great week. See you next week.

0: Good morning. Good morning, y'all. And welcome to the Sustainable Living Show. Right here on WMNF Tampa 88.5, where every Monday at 11, we bring you a conversation with local experts. And we have one today with Amanda Pite. She's going to be talking about converting conventional home landscapes into food forest homesteads, a lot more stuff. And I'm going to pick her about recipes from her books about cooking with food from her forest and perennial plants. She's written a lot of books, y'all, and all of them are just super great. I want to thank Grace for our online presence. Also, Maddie, who's taking your calls if we get any. And we have Joe today working the board. So thank you, Joe, for being here in Bill's stead. Appreciate you. And then also thanks to everybody else out there. We are happy you're listening in. And, you know, you can listen in a lot of different ways. You can go online. You can listen after. You can just listen to the radio as usual at 88.5 on your dial. My name is Annie Ellis, and I'm your host today. And normally, at this time, I would introduce Kitty Wallace with events from the garden. But she has a bunch of garden business today, and she's busy out there. So I thought I would take a lot of photos of a lot of things that are going on, and I would just, in her stead, announce a few things. So we have a Grow Nourish to Flourish on Wednesdays, and that is at 9309 North Florida Avenue, Suite 103, Tampa, Florida. And that's July the 8th, so that's in a couple days at 6 p.m. And it's a hands-on community wellness series. So go on there and look for it so you can see what's going on, because it's continual. It's something there's one July the 8th, the 22nd, August 5th, 19th, September 2nd, 16th, and 30th. And they're going to talk about nutrition, mindfulness, juicing, indoor gardening, and hydroponics. So there'll be a lot going on. So be sure and check in that if you're interested. We have a micro irrigation workshop, and it's in person with the Hillsborough County Extension Service in Sefner, Florida. And that's by UF IFAS, Hillsborough Extension. And that is July the 11th. At 9:45, and it's, let's see, till 10:45, and then you can see how you can work in the irrigation for your beds and such, and they give you a kit. So anytime you do a thing with them, they give you something related to the what you're learning that day. So it's really a good thing. It also says arise 15 minutes early. So check it out. I go to Eventbrite, Eventbrite, and you can find out all these things, and you can register, because you need to pre-register for those things. That's at 5339 County Road, 579 Sefner, Florida. You can always call them, too. There's going to be a wild mushroom and medicinal plant ID hike, which is pretty amazing. That doesn't happen around here much. It's by Colin Gal, CNC, and it's July the 11th. Again, go to Eventbrite and find that out, because it doesn't say exactly where. This one says at the Northdale area, and at July 11th at 11 a.m. So check it out. That could be really interesting. I harvest mushrooms up here, but I certainly only the few ones I know, because you can eat them all once, but you know, you need to know, or you can get really sick or you can die. So there's also a composting workshop at the Bicentennial Park in Oldsmar, July 18th. You can, that's a free, you get a free composter with that too. So check that out, because it's only for the Oldsmar people, but you need to pre-register for this. And again, I've got all this stuff on Eventbrite. There's a fifth annual Plants and Pets at Kirby's Nursery, which really sounds fun. It's in August the 8th at 9 a.m., and it's a parade with all these different types of animals, furry, feathered, or scaly, or fur, you know, you have your dogs, your cats, your birds, your whatever reptiles. And there's going to be a pet parade at 9:30, and they're going to be a talk too about things that are dangerous pets, plants that are dangerous to pets. They're going to award prizes for best costumes, best trick, best in show. So it just sounds like a lot of fun to me. It's sponsored by a lot of good people as well. So check it out. There's going to be a rainwater harvesting workshop in person, Hillsborough County Extension Service, SEFNR, on July the 11th. In fact, all of those are on July the 11th. So check those out. Same thing. They're going to give you a big barrel and a spigot when you go to that. And then there's, what else is there? There's one more, I think. Well, can't see it right this second. So check out Eventbrite and go to those events, because they're fantastic. You're going to love them. I've gotten a lot of stuff from them and learned a lot of things while I was there. Now, to our main program. I have beautiful Amanda Pike sitting next to me on the Zoom. And we're going to be talking about a lot of wonderful things. I want to introduce her to you guys. If you don't know her, you should know her by now. But if you don't, her bio, she has a nice bio. So I'm just really going to read it. She's an educator, author, food forest designer, and community advocate based in Jupiter Farms, Florida. She's author of Transforming Florida Yards, a regional food forest guide, and Florida's Food Forest Cookbook, 400 healthy, no-waste recipes for 20 popular perennial plants. She has spent years helping families transform conventional landscapes into productive, beautiful ecosystems on her two-acre food forest homestead. She uses regenerative and permaculture-inspired practices. If you don't know what those are, look them up, because you need to know. The property also serves as a living classroom for youth education, which she's very involved in, with 4-H programming, pollinator conservation, and community outreach. She's passionate about empowering families to grow food, connect with nature, and create resilient landscapes that support both people and wildlife. And her work combines practical gardening techniques, environmental stewardship, children's education, and community engagement to demonstrate how small-scale food production can have meaningful impact on health, sustainability, and quality of life. Beautiful bio. So welcome to the show, Amanda. I'm so glad to see you.
1: I'm so glad to see you, Annie. It's great to be here.
0: Ah, great. So you even have a little TV show now, don't you? Something going on with television? What's up with that?
1: PBS did come and do an 8-series show with Danny Baker. Danny Baker's up in New York, so they did a comparison between New York and Florida.
0: Interesting.
1: Permaculture, forest garden, food forest style. And it was a really great experience getting to know the PBS team. And that series was distributed locally in South Florida and New York, where Danny Baker is, but now it's gone national. So even areas like Los Angeles have picked it up. So that's exciting. And hopefully it will continue to spread nationally so people can learn about food forestry in the comfort of their homes. And then when they feel brave, they can go out and garden.
0: Yeah. And, you know, that's congratulations. That's wonderful news that it went national. I know that just happened. So that's really, really good news for you. I'm happy. Happy not for you, just you, but for everybody else that has the access to learn those things that you've learned and you've a lot taught yourself. So, you know, your learning curve can benefit those. They don't have to go through all that time. So how and when did this begin with you? I mean, what's the why on this?
1: So the why of food forestry for my family is just simply quality of life. Most people spend easily 80% of their lives indoors, and that is not aligned with well-being. But then we have this dilemma that it's increasingly hot and sometimes difficult to endure outdoors. So for us, we're creating an environment that is cooler simply by having tree coverage, having shade, that is welcoming through colors and having butterflies and having all of these beautiful things all around us.
0: Yes. So not only the tree coverage above, but all the plant material below and all that compost and mulching and everything that you're doing is really cooling down the soil. So it's just, I bet your place is 10 degrees at least less than the place next door or wherever your next door neighbor might be a food forest too.
1: They say that it's at least 20 degrees cooler in the shade of a tree. And then if you add deep-rooted ground covers, especially native deep-rooted ground covers like sunshine mimosa, those are also transpiring. And so you have almost like a mist effect coming from below and above, sandwiching you in this cooling air. And then of course you're simply out of the direct sun. So for us, our goal is to have dappled light, so tree filtered light on all of our walking paths. We don't want to be in direct sun. And I do have people who come to attend our tours. We give tours every Sunday at 5 p.m. People can reach out to me on my Facebook page, Transforming Florida Yards, and I'll send them the registration for that. But they come on the tours and they can feel confused with the tree coverage and the dappled light, because a lot of planting instructions will say full sun. Yes. But we have plenty of UV intensity. And so if you have 8 to 12 hours of sun and your plant only needs a moderate UV intensity for maybe 4 to 6 hours, then what you have is too much of a good thing. And so I ask people, you know, how do you feel in full sun?
0: Probably 12 hours.
1: Exactly. Probably you need watermelon on tap. You need sunscreen hat. You need coverage. Maybe an umbrella would be nice. And so if the plant is out there as an organism as well, it is going to be stressed. And so that dappled light is the sweet spot for humans and plants and organisms like butterflies as well. So we're creating that.
0: So how long ago was this that you started this thing? Because it's been a while.
1: Sure. So we have been homeowners of several properties, like most Americans. A lot of Americans relocate about every 5 years. We're a very nomadic culture. So we've been on this property 7 years, going on 8 in September, but we started our food forest when we lived in another home. So we took what we learned from that home and brought it here, but we've been developing this in earnest about 8 years now. And things do move quickly when you work with nature rather than against it. And so just some simple things like keeping the native keystone trees on site. You don't need to clear cut to create a food forest. You can use your native plants, your native trees as your overstory. And these become your keystone plants, your host plants. A lot of people want butterfly gardens and they think that planting a milkweed is the way to do it. And milkweeds do host about 6 species of caterpillars, but oaks host, in my zip code, 396 species of caterpillars.
0: 800 species, not just butterflies, but 800 species of critters.
1: Right, but just caterpillars alone, and my zip code is 396.
0: That's
1: so
0: amazing.
1: If you're thinking about having a butterfly garden, then you obviously your keystone trees are your heavy hitters. And so we kept all of our overstories and started to plant our understories. And the permaculture method has 9 different layers. And so you've got your uppermost canopy. And for us, those are our keystone native trees. And then underneath that, our understory trees are our fruit trees.
0: Yeah, I don't know if people know. Well, some people do, some people don't. But the permaculture practical design for town and country and permanent agriculture was done by Bill Mawson. And that was in the 1970s, I believe, maybe even a little earlier, maybe in the 60s. And if you can get his books or anything like that, it will really help you understand a lot about what Amanda's talking about. I mean, all those different levels and different angles and bringing water to you in different ways. It's very, very interesting. And it is, it's a permanent thing. That's the thing, right? Like, you're building your food for us, Amanda, but you're not putting something in there that's just going to be temporary.
1: Exactly. So with this property, I mean, we want this to be our forever home. And of course, there are variables that might affect that, but it's transformed our way of thinking that we're creating this and thinking that we would like to pass it on. So we're not just creating this for ourselves, but we're also creating this for future generations, for example, our son. So we're trying to make this, like you said, a permanent culture and have this be something worth being an heirloom. A lot of cultures today, what we're inheriting is a garage full of plastic that ends up in a landfill. Nobody actually wants those plastic items renting your garage space. And so instead, we're creating and expending our energy not on the plastics ending up in our garage, but in the living ecosystem all around us, and seeing, you know, children running and playing under the canopy, and seeing the butterflies and the moths exponentially increase in populations every year. The birds, we use the bird app, Merlin.
0: That's the best, isn't it? Love that so much.
1: From the Cornell Lab. So this free app lets us identify the birds in our food forest, and it is so pleasantly surprising to hear 20 different species in 10 minutes while drinking a cup of coffee. And so having our home be a wildlife sanctuary has been the highest quality of life reward. We don't need to travel somewhere and pay money to have a botanical experience. Also, we are a USDA recognized farm.
0: Oh, that's nice.
1: Have agricultural exemption, which offsets our property taxes. And then this year we were awarded a USDA conservation grant. So food forestry and permaculture is increasingly recognized by funding agencies. Now we live on this property. We have 2 acres, which is a humble sized farm. It is achievable by many small families like ours. And yet we're receiving a multi-year grant. And the grant stipulates simply that we mulch, which if you're doing the permaculture method, you're going to be mulching anyways. And now we're receiving reimbursement because the government is recognizing that we're losing topsoil at an astronomical rate. And if landowners own over 75% of the land in the United States, if we're not being responsible with our topsoil, then who is? And so this is achievable by many.
0: That's very interesting. So you are obviously very aware of getting grants and how to write grants and that sort of stuff. I'm going to need to talk to you about that one later, right? Because that's very specific on getting that for yourself. I had no idea you could do it for such a small space. I mean, 2 acres is not small. Don't get me wrong.
1: But it's manageable. It's manageable for a small family.
0: If you had more than that, it would be difficult. You know what I mean? Like, you would have to work a lot harder if you had more land than that, I think. Unless it was all trees and stuff like that, I guess.
1: I mean, they say that to grow enough food for a small family, you only need a tenth of an acre.
0: Oh, wow.
1: Each county has different size requirements to be considered a USDA recognized farm. Mm-hmm. In our county, it's about 2 acres. So we meet the minimum.
0: Okay.
1: And for us, We've had people ask us, so what's next? Are you going to buy a bigger property and a bigger house and a bigger? And for us, there is an opportunity in recognizing when enough is enough.
0: That's right.
1: Because that's where health lies. You don't always need more, and the insatiability can can be a problem. So growth for the sake of growth is the motto of a cancer cell. And we just want to be a healthy, happy organism. And yeah. So for us, absolutely not. We want this 2 acre. We want to maximize the use of our 2 acres, maximize the joy and health that's available to us. But meet the minimum requirements to be able to offset taxes and receive grants and
0: We have so many questions and we are barely getting started. I want to let people know that you're listening to the Sustainable Living Show, broadcasting live from WMNF Tampa 88.5. I'm Annie Ellis, and my guest today is Amanda Pike, talking about converting conventional home landscapes into food forest homesteads and how to cook your produce into delicious meals. You know, I wanted to touch on, because we have a lot to talk about. Have you changed your designs in the challenging climate that's happened, or are you good?
1: We got hit hard by the February frost, like so many did in Florida.
0: Yeah.
1: And of course it took emotional toll when we realized the loss. And at the same time, it is an opportunity to understand resilience and to see with fresh eyes what thrives no matter what extreme, because what a lot of researchers are saying is all we know about climate change is that we don't know what will happen.
0: Right.
1: And there are theories of pendulum swings that, you know, as things warm up, we might also get these bursts of extreme cold because of how air circulates. And so it's a real pendulum swing, which creates a wrecking ball in a way, right? As the pendulum springs to extremes, it becomes a wrecking ball. So we did have some devastation visually, and it was akin to a train wreck. We had people coming to our tours just to see the wreckage, you know? Oh. We were like, come on, guys.
0: Oh, man.
1: But at the same time, we knew what to do. So,
0: and they wanted to see what you knew what to do. Probably because they were having the same experience, right?
1: Right. They're like, well, what are you going to do about this? And so as with all things, you treat the soil, right? You address the soil health and the trees will recover. So we've, you know, since February, it's been about 5 months and we're at probably 98% recovery, which is extremely
0: fast. Fantastic.
1: And we thought that we had some absolute loss, but in fact, we have trees that we thought were absolute goners. Some of our avocados, we chainsawed nearly to the ground and they're regrowing from the roots. So we're thrilled about that.
0: And so your avocados, you say it's grown from the root. Was it a grafted or is it a regular?
1: So we won't know if it's growing from the grafted mark or the rootstock till later, but with it regrowing, we can easily regraft. But having that established root system, even though it died back, it's going to create more resiliency over time. And so what we're doing with the trees that seem to be more susceptible, we're going to be adding the hardier trees very close by, 3 to 4 feet, so that they act as almost an umbrella. So a shelter, being able to add thermal insulation. But really, we just went and started grabbing bags of leaves. A lot of people had massive leaf drop from the cold. And so we were driving around picking up bags of leaves as our mulch to insulate the soil and to help the roots recover. But one happy accident with that was that our population of butterflies and moths exponentially exploded. So prior to the cold snap, I could walk around and I could tell you every species of butterfly on our property. After the cold snap, we just at turbo speed started collecting bags of leaves to cover the ground and create some thermal temperature increases and to help the plant's root system recovery. And people don't realize how many moths and butterflies put their cocoons and chrysalises into the leaf litter.
0: Yeah.
1: And now I'm walking around my food forest and I can't tell you 6 species that just fluttered in front of you. It's been an exponential boom.
0: Wow.
1: And the number of species. And so that's been excellent. Us just basically rescuing all these cocoons.
0: You did. And you saved them from their demise.
1: Yes.
0: And it's a good point to bring up at this moment is that, see, all those leaves that y'all raked up, if you had just left them, then they would have helped your soil and they would have kept your insect population, which insects are all good. There's just some, if you start to manipulate it, that's when you get the excess of some type of a pest insect, because you've altered the ecosystem that you had in place. Don't you agree?
1: Oh yeah, no, we have a very healthy insect population. It's very exciting. And the colors, it's just a delight to watch these rainbow organisms fluttering around. I mean, it's the spectrum of colors that we see just walking around in the pollinators creates a wonderment and a fascination that is an instant stress relief.
0: It really is. I've noticed that too. As soon as I see a cluster of butterflies running around, I just go, ah, oh. And then just, you know, I guess a little childlike watching them flit around and doing what they're doing and interacting with each other. It's amazing how it just takes you out of that, you know, you're projecting all these things in front of you or things behind you, and you get right into the present with that beautiful miracle. It's kind of incredible.
1: It brings you to the moment. It creates it really this does. Quiet fascination. It creates that quiet fascination. You might be able to hear the cicadas behind me.
0: Well, it sure sounds like cicadas. But I kind of think it's electronics. But
1: no, we have cicadas all around. I'm outside enjoying my nature during this interview. And so I just have the sounds of nature all around me.
0: Oh, that's funny. So, okay. Well, that's cool. I wanted to ask if you had some examples of the edible landscaping that you're increasing, you know, your household resilience and your food costs. So what are the main trees, understory, fruit, vegetable, everything that you have? What are the main ones? Can you give me 5 to 10?
1: Sure. So when I was writing my cookbook, I wanted to include plants that within the short amount of time that we have been cultivating our food forest, we've been able to have a tsunami of this food coming into our house. So something that is low effort, high reward, and that cost benefit analysis of life. Papayas are an easy one. And you can think of papayas in terms of what they can substitute. Most Americans are of European descent. And so when they think of food, they think of European annuals, zucchini, carrots, these things that in South Florida require a lot of inputs and are not very sustainable because of the pest pressure. They're European foods, not South Florida foods. Right. So when a papaya is unripe, you can treat it like a zucchini. You can also treat it like a cabbage by shredding it and making sauerkraut or making coleslaw. When it's semi-ripe and has that crimson salmon color starting to show, you can treat it like a carrot, making different cakes or slaws. Or
0: that's when it's still hard, but it has color.
1: It's hard, but it has color. And so the sweetness is starting to get there, just like a carrot is semi-sweet. Yeah. And so you can start to think about a papaya in terms of what it can replace for European vegetables. So it can replace cabbage, it can replace zucchini, it can replace carrot. And then it is considered a tree melon. And so all over the world, papaya is considered fruit of the angels. And this is because it is so prolific. It's just always there gifting you fruit. But also it is like a mother's bosom. It's the first food that many weaning children eat all around the world. People don't realize that the papaya leaves are edible. So you can blanch them to remove. They're a bitter green, like chicory, which is a European green.
0: Well, wait a minute. When do you eat them? When they're young or?
1: Yeah, I mean, the younger, the more tender. That's true of most tree vegetables. And you would blanch them a good 10 minutes. That way you can remove some bitterness and soften them like collard greens. And then you can pair them with maybe like a marinara. The sourness of the tomato will balance out any bitter notes that still might remain. But it's a functional food. There's a lot of research on the blood cleansing properties of papaya leaf, the liver benefits, And of course, the seeds are also something that you can eat. So ripe papaya seeds have a lot of functional food benefits. I think of them as little tapioca pearls, and I eat them at the same time that I'm eating the ripe fruit. But they have also intestinal cleansing properties, not just as like a bulk fiber, but anti-parasitic in nature. That's backed by a lot of research. It has some anti-cancer properties backed by substantial research. So just fascinating and beautiful. People stir fry and make teas out of the flowers as well. So this is a plant that has so much edibility and so much research backing it for its functional food. That means it's medicinal but edible. And that's just one of many. So we've got Seminole pumpkins.
0: Let me ask you about one thing too. Doesn't papaya have a natural pectin that it gels itself when it's blended?
1: Sure. Yeah. So you can make jam out of it very easily. And if you add a little bit of citrus and add a little bit of like coconut oil, then you really balance out the vitamin A. So I love adding coconut cream to my diced papaya when it's fully ripe. The fat of the coconut cream just helps the vitamin A get absorbed by your body, but also it's like your body perceives the bioavailability of the nutrients and it becomes increasingly delicious. So adding a little bit of fat with that papaya, that ripe papaya, aids its nutritional benefits.
0: Amazing. I had no idea. I'd never heard of that before. So you, papaya trees are your number one, it sounds like.
1: And then, I mean, they're one of the easiest to grow. You just throw some seeds out there, they're going to grow.
0: And they're really quick. And you can keep them going of succession planting, like all
1: time. Right. You'll likely have fruit within 9 months if you grow the Hawaiian varieties like Solo Sunset, which tastes more like a melon. Some people are like, I don't like papaya because of its musty flavor. But I ask people, do you like apples? And a lot of people are like, oh, absolutely, I like apples. And then I say to them, okay, which apple do you like? And everybody has a different preferred apple variety. Granny Smith, Ambrosia, Delicious, right?
0: All of these. Envy is my favorite right now.
1: Everybody has it, right? But they don't realize that papaya also has so many different varieties. But you go to the grocery store and you're only given one variety, which is the Mexican one. And it's a little musk. It has more of like an earthy flavor. And so people will just say, oh, I don't like papaya, but they're not growing their own papaya. They're not exposed to the wide spectrum of varieties. And there are as many flavor profiles for papaya as there are apple.
0: That's amazing. So how do you get your seeds? If that's the only seed that you can get from, going to the market and cutting one open, how do you get the seeds of the different ones?
1: Well, I mean, you can go to farmers markets and get some of these more specialty varieties, or a genuine international market will have some more varieties, but you can order specialty seeds. I mean, even something as simple as eBay. And you can just do a quick search for papaya varieties and flavor profiles. And there are Excel spreadsheets on this. And then there's a company called TradeWindsFruits.com. And they profile papaya flavors. And you can get like strawberry papaya or mango papaya, Hawaiian varieties, Mexican varieties, mountain varieties. I mean, just so many different types.
0: What's the name of that again? TradeWinds what?
1: TradeWinds Fruits.
0: Okay. That's a great idea. Okay. So we got the papaya tree as our big hitter. And then give me, four more.
1: What one do you
0: think is the most important?
1: Okay. I mean, pumpkin is an easy one. And pumpkin was really considered to be the American fruit because it sealed this ability for self-sustenance. So if you're growing pumpkin as an American in the early days, you're set. You have a vegetable you can eat. The little green pumpkins as zucchini alternatives. You can eat the flowers.
0: Oh, before they ripen, you're eating the
1: baby. Ripen, you can eat them, the baby ones, the green ones.
0: Never thought of it that way.
1: You can eat the leaves. Again, you can blanch the leaves as like a collard. The stems, you can eat as a celery alternative. Of course, pumpkin is the largest ground fruit, and we have many different varieties of pumpkin that will grow in Florida. But if you want a perennial native variety, then you're looking at Seminole pumpkin, which is more akin to a butternut squash, very sweet and smaller in size.
0: Easy to grow too.
1: So easy to grow. It self-propagates because it crawls and self-clones by rooting at its stem nodes. So it will continuously self-root if you let it ramble, if you just let it go. And you can just pick it up if it's being naughty and like move the stem into an area where you're not mowing so that it can self-root. Some people train it over a trellis, but this is another one that the seeds are a staple crop. It's a protein oil seed. So you can make pizza crust out of it. You can use it as a cracker base. I've made crackers and pizza crust, and I've mixed it in with my sourdough.
0: So let me ask you how you do that. Are you drying the seeds and then toasting them and grinding them, or how are you doing that?
1: So a lot of people ask me if I make my flour by pulverizing it dry, and that's an extra step if you want to preserve things long term. And again, the European mindset is that we have a winter, and so we need to preserve things, but we don't have a winter in South Florida. I don't need a pantry. Yeah. I have a garden year round. So I do a lot of wet batters. So that's just simply soaking the seeds overnight to remove phytic acid and then rinsing the seeds. And then I throw it in a blender with a couple of eggs or another binder. It can be chia seeds or flax seeds, or even banana if I'm making a sweet cracker, and blending it up to a thick gravy consistency, and then baking it until it dries out, and that's it.
0: If you're making a pizza crust, so you make the big round and then you bake that first to dry it out, and then put your toppings on it, and then rebake it.
1: That's right, and you can even make a pizza sauce from the pumpkin. So you roast the pumpkin and puree it, and then, you know, you can add a little bit of acidity to have it be a similar sweet, sour profile as tomato, but you can make a pizza with just the pumpkin, and then you can dice the stems and chop the leaves and blanch them and make a full-out spinach pizza.
0: That's cool. So, you know, I think that's what's so great about you, Amanda, is that you don't let it stop you. You know, you go, well, what can I do with this? How can I do this in an alternative way? Because this is what I have. So how can I use this thing to go into the familiar? You know, like you want a pizza. Well, we don't want exactly a pizza. We want a pizza made from our stuff at our house. So I just really love that about that you you don't get stopped at things. Let me know that you're listening to the Sustainable Living Show, broadcasting live from WMNF Tampa 88.5. I'm Annie Ellis, and my guest today is Amanda Pike. We're talking about converting conventional home landscapes into food forest homesteads and how to cook your produce into delicious meals. Okay, we got two. We got the pumpkin, we got the papaya, and then give me three more.
1: Sure. So let's talk about chia. So a lot of Americans fear cancer and Alzheimer's disease most of all, right? These are the two things that strike fear into the heart of most Americans. And so a lot of times the National Cancer Institute, if you go to their website, it lists the top causes of cancer. And at the top is diet and lifestyle, right? We know this. And when people talk about diet, we know that processed foods are a problem, but really, why are they a problem? And it's because they lack micronutrients. So much is lost in the process. These vitamins and minerals that help your body stay healthy just aren't there. So when we talk about micronutrients and phytonutrients are like the medicinals that help your body fight things off. Micronutrients are the ones that just keep you strong and healthy. And leafy greens are at the top of the list of being a powerhouse for these vitamins and minerals. And so in the earlier times, royalty knew that to stay beautiful and healthy, they needed greens at every meal. So French royalty would demand greens at every meal as part of the beauty regimen. So when we think about
2: Yes, like
0: while they put the lead on their face.
2: Later mistakes. No, but when you think about things like eggs Florentine, for example, they're named after a famous princess who was demanding these greens at every meal. And so when you think about how are you going to grow enough of these greens to have at every meal, chaya really becomes a no-brainer. So chaya is something that's going to grow year round. So easy to grow. And one of the surprising things is the most prolific variety of chaya was originally imported as an ornamental. So guess what? It's beautiful.
0: Yeah.
2: It's going to be overlooked by your HOA as long as you shape it. And it's going to flower throughout the year to attract butterflies. And so you have this catch-all plant, and Cambridge researchers say that you shouldn't think of chaya just as a vegetable, but actually you should think of it as a protein, almost like vegetarians think of beans and nuts as a protein. And so Cambridge researchers looked into chaya's history, and they nicknamed it green deer because it has more bioavailable nitrogen than deer meat.
0: Wow.
2: So what does that mean? Nitrogen being protein. So your body can absorb more protein consuming chaya than deer meat.
0: Wow.
2: So they, when they researched it, they realized that, you know, humans have lived through cycles of climate change many times over. A lot of religious texts are blatantly talking about climate change impacts, flooding, fire, you know, all of these things, drought, famine, these things that relate directly to climate change. But we didn't use that word. In fact, until just recently, we didn't call it climate change. Just recently, we called it global warming. And that became unacceptable.
0: True.
2: So yeah. We get confused by
0: the
2: word. Yeah, we get confused by the words we use. So for the Mayans, they didn't call it global warming or climate change. They called it the great cycles. So during one of their great cycles, they could no longer do the same old strategy for living. Normally, the tribe would split into groups, and one half would go 10 miles in one direction to hunt deer. The other group would go 10 miles in the opposite direction to collect fresh fruit. They would meet back in the center, mixy, make a jerky, dry it all out. Now they have this jerky that they can eat that is sweet and also savory, classic jerky, 4 weeks. But if it's going to hail at any time, then it is very dangerous to divide and go and walk 20 miles in opposite directions. Like half your tribe's not coming back. Maybe no one's coming back. If you don't have predictability, then you need to stay under shelter. And so they cultivated chaya as a doorstep protein.
0: So they can just reach outside the door, avoid
2: the
0: problem.
2: They can run out. And then go grab some protein that is every good as that deer meat they were eating previously.
0: I want to ask you a question. It's a selfish question because I live in a colder climate now. I'm in Virginia. So that's a hot weather plant. So it wouldn't hold itself through the winter here. But could I get cuttings from Florida in the spring and then plant that and grow it in the summer here and then freeze it and that sort of stuff?
2: Yes, and you could probably also just grow it as a house plant. So if you look at the house plant,
0: I live in 600 square feet, so that's probably not going to happen.
2: For those who have a little bit more space and have a southern-facing window, they can grow chaya as a southern-facing window as a house plant.
0: Well, that's cool to know. So, okay, so now we got papaya.

0: every zone.
1: There is.
0: And so the benefit there is there's a quote that says, if you need to restart civilization, just grab yourself a mulberry cutting. So mulberry is one of those plants that people tend to know so little about. And we do have the folk music of Here We Go Round the Mulberry Bush.
1: Right.
0: And if you read one explanation about it being a prison yard song, you miss the opportunity to what those types of folk music songs are actually about. So the original use of Here We Go Round the Mulberry Bush was to teach children every single use of a mulberry bush or tree. You can make a comb out of the wood, you can make a toothbrush out of the stems, right? You can make shampoo out of the leaves. Every single Here we go around the mulberry bush, this is the way we brush our teeth. The mulberry tree has so many uses
1: Wow.
0: for just everyday sustenance, but people don't realize that you can actually outgrow soybean protein on an acre using mulberry. So the mulberry leaves are extremely high in protein, much like chia. And people don't realize this. And
1: No.
0: so you can boil chia leaves just like you do collard greens and make delicious varieties of dishes.
1: Let
0: Not
1: me
0: only
1: ask you real quick before we move from that. Isn't there a thing that you have to boil chaya and throw out the water? Isn't there some sort of a toxicity? No, or
0: you do not
1: yes?
0: have to throw out the water, you do have to boil it. Going back to chia,
1: Can't eat it raw.
0: I tell people, like, if you hunt deer, you know that's not free food. And so, do you have to cook deer meat? Yes, you do. And if you look at what is easier, boiling chia for 15 minutes and
1: Okay,
0: with the lid off?
1: so that's the key, is that you just can't eat it raw. You need to boil it for 15 minutes, right?
0: For an abundance of caution, that is what is recommended.
1: Okay.
0: That said, when I was doing all the literature review, many researchers were adamant there has never been a known hospitalization from chaya.
1: Oh, wow.
0: So, and when they looked at what adverse reactions they could elicit from feeding chaya to rats, the only severe reaction was when they force-fed the rat's body weight in raw chaya in a single setting.
1: Well, I
0: Now,
1: would think that would make him a little angry too.
0: well,
1: So,
0: yeah, I mean no one's going to do that. So, should you cook chaya? My answer is absolutely. Should you
1: yeah.
0: boil it? That's the most effective way with the lid off because it off gases.
1: We are so close to being out of time. So, I wanted to, I'm going to ask you this and we maybe go back to something. But a friend of mine asked me, do you have any advice about doing this in an HOA restricted neighborhood? Because a little bit earlier on, you said, oh, well, it's a pretty plant, so you can do it in an HOA and they won't notice. So if you have advice on that?
0: Sure, the mullet approach is best. Business in front, party in back. You want to have, your ornamental edibles in front that are cleanly manicured. So if you have a chaya, you keep that thing pruned. If you've got a jackfruit, you keep it to a reasonable height. Maybe you make it a dwarf, and
1: Little
0: you make
1: mangoes too. I had a Hawaiian mango tree that I kept very petite, and it was a beautiful specimen.
0: Right, so keep your dwarf ornamental edibles. And so, what is an ornamental edible? It's something that's an evergreen that has a conical growth habit. If you can shape it and prune it and it keeps its leaves all year, then probably it will be overlooked. And so, and as long as you have predominant lawn, which we know how I feel about that, but this is
1: Yes.
0: what the HOAs want. It's out of style. It's like walking around with bell bottoms, but to each their own.
1: Wear bell bottoms. Come
0: They haven't figured out that they're behind the times here with the outdated lawn, but whatever. And then in the back, you do you. Get
1: Yeah.
0: yourself a hedge.
1: That's cool. You know, I'm actually going to have she was a runner up in the WaterWise competition, and she was in an HOA, and she won that competition in her specific area for the backyard. So she talked to the HOA, made a plan and a presentation for the front yard since she had this, wonderful praise from the public, and they approved her to do her front yard as well. So I think
0: So,
1: that if you
0: absolutely.
1: really work with them and try not to, oh, be mean about it, you know what I mean? Well, this is my

0: right, blah, blah, blah, blah, blah, blah, blah, which it is, but that isn't going to really get you what you want, which is cooperation.
1: Sure. I mean, the best approach to any committee-led decision-making organization is to join the committee. And
0: That's
1: you know what?
0: right.
1: Maybe become chair and then rewrite those bylaws.
0: That's right.
1: You want change, be the change. And we are in a paper trail world. And so that's partly why everything we're doing in a way that legitimizes the actual practice of permaculture. We got USDA classification. We got the grant. You know, we're playing it nice with all of our neighbors.
0: Right.
1: Yeah, we do. We keep a paper trail and
0: you're nice about it. You know, that's really a lot. I think a lot about it is that you're doing wonderful things for children, for the public. You're making it pretty. People are recognizing it. And I think that has a lot of weight in getting things done. You know, we're so close to the end of time. We just got like 2 minutes. So, I wanted to know what were your biggest lessons learned, and then how can people maximize in the landmass? But I do want everybody to know how to get in touch with you.
1: Sure. So I think those two come to one answer, lessons learned and how to maximize. It's like a 2-for-1 answer. Make friendships. Yeah. Because even going back to the HOA dilemma, you know, we're humans are hypersocial creatures, and making friendship is a lifelong skill, and that is going to allow you to overcome any difficulties you have in your yard. If you made
0: community
1: a mistake,
0: you're doing community building. That's right.
1: Yeah, get your cuttings from a friend. Get your seeds from your neighbor. Gift your neighbors and friends jams and pies. You know,
0: right.
1: Form
0: have
1: those
0: seed
1: networks.
0: Swaps. Get together. Get seed swaps. Get cutting swaps.
1: Right. Yeah. So even though we're social creatures, today's world isolates us and we're having this loneliness epidemic. And being the person in your community who feels the abundance, who lives the abundance and shares freely, here are cuttings, here are seeds, I made some extra jam, you become the beacon. And so that's what the world needs more of. We need more light, and food forestry is just going to provide you with those resources. You will have endless cuttings to gift.
0: That's right. Now, listen, you mentioned to me earlier that you have tours on Sunday at 5 p.m. How do people get in on that?
1: So they can just message me through my Facebook page, Transforming Florida Yards. And if they let me know they want to come for a tour, I'll send them the registration link on Eventbrite. We welcome families. Children are just key to my heart.
0: You're very children oriented. I know that you're doing a lot of the 4-H things and teaching education for them.
1: Absolutely. And I just think that the food forest is never more beautiful than when it has children running and playing.
0: Chasing butterflies.
1: Well,
0: so the best way to get in touch with you is through Transforming Florida Yards on Facebook.
1: That's the easiest way.
0: Okay. I so appreciate you being here, Amanda. You're such a joy. There's like 10 more questions I had, you know, because we get caught up in talking about just those few that are wonderful questions, I guess, and best answers, because you're such a great guest. I really appreciate it.
1: Well, I'm just so grateful for my time with you, Annie. You're just so fun.
0: You are too, darling. You're just a delight, an absolute delight. Oh, tell us the name of your books. Real quick, because I
1: am. Well, my newest book is called Florida's Food Forest Cookbook, 400 Healthy No Waste Recipes for 20 Popular Perennial Plants. And then my previous book is Transforming Florida Yards.
0: Yay. So y'all can look for that online and go ahead and get them, because they're really good books. I haven't read the cookbook, but I love it. So I have 2 minutes, so I better close it up. Thanks again, Amanda. Make sure and tune in next Monday morning at 11 with John Butts, and he has a Florida Fisheries with Dr. Angela Collins from Manette County Extension. And please let us know what subjects you want to talk about, because that helps us figure out what you need to hear. Thanks, Grace, for our online work, Maddie for taking the calls, and Bill for working the boards. We appreciate you all very much. And I want to thank to all of you guys out there for your listening and your interaction. Follow our Facebook page, Sustainable Living WMNF. Thanks for tuning in today. I am Annie Ellis. Stay on WMNF for the next hour to hear Community Speaks with Mobili. And that's it, I guess. See you again next week. 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

0: Thank you for joining me here on WMNF Radio 88.5 FM. This is the public affairs program called Community Speaks, and I'm your host, Patro Mabili. Of course, this is my opportunity to speak with you. Always look forward to your telephone calls. 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And we got to talk about a few things today, especially the issue of corruption. It's an age-old problem that only grows. And today we look at players and take a historical look. The role big capital and extremist politics and greed continues to drive it. Starlink, a technology company owned by the world's first Nazi trillionaire, Elon Musk, has facilitated global scams. A frontline investigation has found U.S. tech companies are being used to power a revolution in the scam industry. It's nothing less than the industrialization and globalization of fraud. I will attempt to share with you a clip of the story on how global scammers use U.S. tech to steal from people. There will be plenty of opportunities to discuss the state of politics, the economy, the environment, and the geopolitical situation over this summer. In the interest of collaboration, I will be at the Children's Board in Hillsborough County all this week discussing environmental justice. There will also be a conversation for your U.S. Senate candidates around issues and solutions on Wednesday via Zoom. It's hosted by SWIFT, S-W-I-F-T, that statewide indivisible Florida task force, SWIFT. They say the discussion is about making life better for Floridians. Each candidate that has qualified to be on the August ballot, Alexander Vindman and Angela Nixon, was invited to share their vision of representing this state of Florida in the U.S. Senate. Angela Nixon has accepted. Alexander Vindman has declined. So you want to join that discussion to talk about the state of affairs in the state of Florida and how important your U.S. Senate candidate is going to be. You know you need the Senate at the U.S. Capitol because of what we've seen out of this Congress so far. There's been no backbone. And when you have a self-dealing president in the White House, you need a backbone. You need a Congress with a backbone. So those kinds of discussions for each and every one of the Senate candidates will be important. Today, I was given a book titled Legalized Extortion by Angela Green about the targeting of black doctors. And I will give you a book report afterwards after I read that. But that sounds like it's right up the alley of the conversation today on corruption in this moment in which the United States is celebrating its independence from England. Generally, many people are discussing the American dream as much as it being a nightmare. And so when you look at the issue of corruption and the players involved, I see a correlation with how the basic scenario was put in place at the time of the Opium Wars. And as far as I'm concerned, the Opium Wars of the late 19th century has only metastasized. It's really still going on as we watch how communities around this country and around this world have only gotten more entrenched in a state of corruption where people who are using drugs and too much of a impact on who gets what in this country. And so we'll get back to that discussion, but I do want to hear from you in the meantime as we continue to talk about the state of affairs in this country. So it's important to keep our eyes on the prize and on what we're seeing playing out around us, and continue to keep our head on a swivel, because there are those who continue to benefit while the rest of us suffer. And so, you know, we'll start with what we have found with this frontline investigation, but there's so many things that we want to continue to talk about. The Supreme Court, the term has ended. It tackled issues of race, history, and the law in what we are seeing as a really fraught session this year. Is reflective of major rulings that we've seen come out of the Supreme Court. It's wrapped up its term for this season, but not without some significant rulings. Just as they were divided on cases affecting voting rights, immigration, and birthright citizenship, they narrowed key provisions of the Voting Rights Act, arguing that partisan gerrymandering isn't necessarily racist. The court also upheld birthright citizenship for all born in the United States, rejecting attempts to limit it. And in another case, they found that this regime's anti-immigrant comments were not racist. And these decisions are seen to have deep implications for U.S. politics and society going forward, especially as debates over race and identity continue to evolve. So it's important that we look at just what the state of affairs has been presented to us as the Supreme Court has set down its rulings. Being only one of three divisions of power in this country, we're stuck with it, the decisions that they make. And so these decisions come at a moment when long-standing debates over race and identity have turned towards immigration, increasing racial diversity, and the fairness policies meant to prevent and redress discrimination. And so this term, we saw a Supreme Court that is moving quickly to eradicate legal protections in ways that will leave vulnerable communities exposed to the harsh winds of discrimination and hatred that we continue to see across the country. That's one comment from the General Counsel of the NAACP, former head of the Justice Department's Civil Rights Division during the Biden administration, Christian Clark. And there's a breakdown of the latest decision involving race and what they mean going forward. The temporary protected status case is going to have a huge impact on the economy. There are people in South Florida right now protesting the doing away with temporary protection for Haitians because they make up a lot of the hospitality workers. And so that industry and people who work in that industry are in the streets right now because it's in their interest to be there protesting the doing away with temporary protective status because it's going to hurt the jobs. It's going to, for those people, it's going to push them out of the country back to a place that they fleed from because of the dangers to their lives. None of that seems to matter when it comes to black and brown immigrants. And so it's important that we stand in solidarity and know that's what is happening and why. There's a threat to not only their livelihoods, but to the economy in general in Florida, the hospitality economy. So we're going to continue to follow that. But this president's more than decades-long track record of denigrating developing nations and immigrants who come to the United States from Africa and Asia and Latin America and the Middle East, the attorneys for those affected migrants contended that the government could not cancel the designations, in part because this regime's comments about immigrants were racist. But as we said, the Supreme Court has found that none of those comments were necessarily racist. So there's a disconnect right there. But we're going to continue to talk about those issues. But birthright citizenship case came up this term in one of the biggest profile cases of the term. And that court reaffirmed that the 14th Amendment to the U.S. Constitution means all people born in the U.S. are citizens. And as we know, more than black and brown people would have been impacted if the court had gone the other way, had agreed with this regime, that this POTUS, that we should get rid of birthright citizenship. So on his first day in office, POTUS signed an executive order seeking to restrict birthright citizenship to the children of U.S. citizens. And that was a move that civil rights groups challenged as unconstitutional and racist. But, you know, that's the one solace from this session. The Supreme Court agreed with civil rights groups against the POTUS on birthright citizenship. So 813-239-9663 is the number to call. I know you have some things you want to add to the discussion, as always. So Maddie stands ready to take your telephone calls. But we're going to continue to talk about corruption and what is setting it off right now. And we'll talk about what people's feelings are about this country as it's celebrating its independence. So, but going back to the story about those global scammers, as I said, we're going to attempt to share this clip with you about how technology from U.S. companies is being used to power a revolution in the scam industry, playing a key role in the industrialization and the globalization of fraud. Let's take a listen to that here on Community Speaks. As you go and call me, 813-239-9663.
1: I have a very short video from my Ring doorbell of him leaving the house.
2: It was an unusual request. Chris Kolakoussis was told to lay out $80,000 cash on his table to give to a man he'd never met. And he did.
1: Maybe there's a chance I'm going to get my money back.
2: Instead of recovering his funds from a cryptocurrency investment, it was part of the same elaborate scam that he said cost him $400,000. It all started after he met a woman online who called herself Eliza.
1: Blonde, blue eyes, gorgeous.
2: Online fraud has exploded to become one of the most profitable criminal industries in the world. An Associated Press and Frontline investigation found that American technology is being used to power this revolution. Scammers are exploiting U.S. internet service providers, AI models, social media platforms, and other digital infrastructure to commit their crimes.
3: We saw clear cases where American-developed AI models have been integrated into these tools.
2: The AP identified specific tools used by scammers and worked with security nonprofit C4ADS to understand how AI is enabling them to target victims around the globe at unprecedented levels.
3: They could help you set up accounts on social media platforms at scale. They could help you set up SIM cards so you can have new numbers to message customers or targets with. Language translation software so you can more easily communicate in languages you don't actually speak.
2: Many online scams can be traced to sprawling compounds in Southeast Asia. But even when governments crack down, as was the case with KK Park and others along the Myanmar-Thailand border last year, AP found that it doesn't take long for new complexes to spring up.
4: These are remote compounds in the middle of a jungle, and you know there's no other purpose that these are going to serve.
2: Satellite imagery analysis by International Justice Mission, independently reviewed by AP, reveals that at least two dozen new sites have been built since the crackdown last fall.
4: We saw multiple devices had reappeared in what appeared to be an empty field when we first looked at Google Maps, but when we looked at updated satellite imagery, you can see that there is actually a compound that had taken shape there. So 5 kilometers to the northeast, as these compounds get pushed further inward from the Thai border, the local providers in Myanmar become less reliable and aren't able to handle all the bandwidth that you would need to run a large-scale scam operation. So other ways to connect to the internet become more important, and that's where Starlink plays a big role.
2: Starlink has already faced congressional scrutiny for its role in connecting scammers to the internet in Myanmar. And in the past, the company has cut off access to thousands of terminals around scam centers. But AP found that Starlink is still the number one internet service provider in Myanmar. And public records indicate that many of its users in the war-torn country have been scammers.
4: So we can see multiple antennas for satellite internet. We've seen Starlink appear in the AdTech data here before.
2: Starlink did not respond to detailed requests for comment from the AP. Neither did Myanmar's ruling military government. While the AP and Frontline didn't find any wrongdoing by Starlink and other American tech companies, the abuse of their products at scale by scammers does raise questions about how well they are enforcing their own terms of service, which prohibit fraud. Outside the United States, some countries, like the United Kingdom and Australia, are passing laws that require companies to do more to prevent scams or face financial penalties.
5: Since this is an urgent economic danger.
2: Meanwhile, in Washington, lawmakers and government officials have been asking American companies to cooperate on a voluntary basis to cut scammers off from U.S. infrastructure.
5: How are U.S. companies cooperating with the federal government on addressing scam compounds, assuming that there is some cooperation here? Is there information you're not getting from companies that would enhance your anti-scam efforts?
6: So we do have several companies who have openly said that they are cooperating with the strike force, including Google and Meta and TRM Labs. We have a lot of other ones that are maybe not as vocal about their openness of their cooperation. And then we have others that we're still working on.
7: Wire transfer.
2: Chris never got his money back from the fake crypto investment.
8: So that $80,000 that you're looking at is that cash deposit through the money mule.
2: He says American tech companies need to do more to protect people from getting scammed.
8: I really never want to leave my house. I mean, I have to for work. I go to the gym, but I don't go out socializing. I don't feel like I want to. I was planning to retire in like another 3 or 4 years. That's not going to happen. You know, I worked my whole life for that, and in 6 weeks, it's mostly gone.
0: That was from a frontline investigation and into how U.S. companies are being used to power the revolution in the scam industries. And so it looks like, you know, when you look at how these investigations come down, watchdogs say these companies have the technical capacity to do more to protect against abuse, but they lack the incentive. There's no legal, regulatory, or business incentives to crack down on a crime that the Federal Trade Commission estimated cost U.S. citizens nearly $200 billion in losses in 2024. So, you know, if you are a scammer, you know, there's no incentive to stop if you're getting paid by the scammers to do it. These technology from U.S. companies, as I said, is being used in the scam industry. So we have to be on the lookout. That's from a frontline investigation. Just wanted to share a piece of that with you here on Community Speaks. I'm your host, Patrick Mabee, looking to take your telephone calls and talk about today what is really around the issue of corruption. And if you notice in that story, Myanmar is where the epicenter is for this particular Starlink's being used by scammers. It reminds me of opium wars and how that all came about. The basic setup is the same. And Myanmar was also a place in which poppies were grown for the drugs industries, the global drug industry that definitely became global as a result of the opium wars, the settlement in the opium wars between the West and China, for instance, opened up China's ports, just pried them open violently and for opium sales to that country. And of course, out of that grew a population of addiction and smuggling. These Brits and American companies would take the opium, force it upon them. They have to pay in silver. And as a result, they would use local gangs to distribute it. The triad, most likely in China, were used to distribute it to the citizenry. And ultimately, against any attempts on the part of the Chinese to stop the addictions, they ended up with opium dens and a population totally addicted. And but U.S. and American companies continue to send the opium and have these gangs distributed and continued smuggling and continued addictions going on. And when you look at how others tried to get into the opium game after that, you see the poppy fields come up in Myanmar, and then what is then known as the Golden Triangle, Myanmar, Laos, and all of those that land in the southern subcontinent of Asia, and continued to build this network of smuggling and addiction. And we see also in Afghanistan, the same thing played itself out. The Taliban did what it could to stop the smuggling and the production of their poppies and for the drugs industries. And ultimately, they were thrown out of power after the United States invaded, started a war in 2001. But once the Taliban came back into power, found that they could not really control, didn't have the economic capacity to control the smuggling networks and the cultivation of poppies, and so began to benefit from it itself. And so, as we've seen, this basic model has set in place long ago that pried open the Chinese market and created power, pried open markets for imperial invasion of other countries, especially China and in place, the Golden Triangle, if Afghanistan. We've seen this network of corruption build up, and that basic model is still in place as you look at where these scams, for instance, these U.S. companies are being used to scale this model of corruption, this model of scamming, to, as I said, over $200 billion for in cost to U.S. citizenry. We see some of the same locations that original model that was put in place back then is still being used. Those places are still being used. And so we're seeing Myanmar being an epicenter is no surprise for these high-profile places, corruption, and these scammers, scammers that do it at scale. These scammers from at least 13 of these outposts use Starlink IP addresses to get online between early March and the end of May of this year, according to AP analysis of devices, satellite data from the International Justice Mission. So if that's the original model is still in place, it's not going anywhere anytime soon. In the meantime, it makes sense that we have a self-dealing president. That's his only purpose for being in the power, is to self-deal. And he's been empowering tech companies. Now you see why this is a opportunity for him to get in on the game. And that's what everybody who gets involved in corruption want to do. So as we sit there, a lot of people who are not proud of this country right now as it celebrates his birthday. Some black people don't even fly the flag, have never flown the flag. I fly an African-American version of the flag in my own window because it sends a message that, you know, it's not a dream. It's a nightmare in this country for a lot of people. And so as we continue to look at why, you know, and continue to see how people feel about this country, that's just one poll that shows that and tries to explain why black Americans say they never fly the U.S. flag. And this is, really speaks to how they feel about the state of affairs in this country. The U.S. views of Old Glory are divided by politics, age, and race, according to a survey by the Associated Press and NORC, the Center for Public Affairs Research. And during this birthday celebration, Republicans and older white adults are especially likely to say they fly the American flag, while younger Democrats and black adults are more likely to say they don't fly it. And views of the flag and whether it's a unifying or divisive symbol track with other deep divisions among citizens in this country who see this country's history and accomplishments very differently. 813-239-9663 is the number to call. I want to know how you feel. 813-239-9663 is the number to call. People are saying a lot about this country as the celebrations are going on. But a lot of people say they're not proud to be Americans right now. Pride in U.S. history and democracy has dropped. Fewer are proud. Polls find, this is according to another AP NORC poll, it finds that they've grown less proud of this country's history or the way its democracy works over the past several years. The U.S. on several key attributes has dropped since 2017. So we know what that means. That's the coming of MAGA. And that includes U.S. pride in the nation's military and its political influence around the globe. Much of the declining positivity comes from Democrats who polling suggests have become increasingly disenchanted with the United States in the years since POTUS was first elected. But as some wise person once said to me, a country gets the leaders that it deserves. This poll also finds that overall pride in the U.S. has fallen to a record low. Despite this drop, though, most adults living in the U.S. say that being an American is extremely, very important to their identity. But at the same time, they say they've grown less proud of this country. You're tuned to Community Speaks here on your community radio station. It's 12:32 in the afternoon, and just talking to you about the crisis of corruption on that continues on this globe and in this country, especially as it relates to U.S. companies being facilitated in doing it. But we're also talking about how you feel about this country in this moment as it celebrates its birthday. 813-239-9663. That's the number to call if you want to join me in discussion on any of those issues. As we see, the POTUS gave his little speech during this celebration, the 250, and it became less about pride and more about really fighting a political war with Democrats. He said, we got an idea of what the midterm election is going to sound like. Once again, they're going to go into the Red Scare. Democrats are commies. The Democratic Socialist candidates are going to be written off as commies again. That has nothing to do with what's going on the globe right now. This POTUS can't talk about any successes, can't talk about the economy, can't talk about the war in Iran or his relationship with how Israel has determined what he has done. The stuff that he did in the first term really paved the way for the stuff that he's done in his second term, the moving of the U.S. Embassy in Israel from Tel Aviv to Jerusalem, which was a total waste of time, but it really set off the anger that obviously led to a greater violence in 2023, and that we're still seeing the outcome of that right now. There's still no end in sight as to what is going to happen next. We're seeing that there's been some talk of Hamas handing over its power to somebody else in Gaza, but there's no end in sight to the violence that we're seeing. So there's nothing this POTUS can really wrap his hands, arms around to say is a success. We're looking at, he didn't stop the war in Ukraine on day one, obviously. The prices are still rising. His ideas around the economy has just been a complete and total failure. So what does he have left? The Democrats are commies. There's a similar narrative employed throughout his political career. No candidate openly belonging to the U.S. Communist Party has ever been elected to state or federal office. But although there are fringes of the Democratic in the Democratic Party that have expressed support for communist ideas, experts say they still advocate for a market-based economy, and that is inaccurate to paint the entire party with such a broad brush. But no matter, that doesn't care. It's going to continue to use that terminology because they really have nothing else to hang their hats on. You can also write me, dj@wnf.org. I read your emails on the air, but you can call me, 813-239-9663. We'll talk about some of these other things I want to share with you, but I want to get to your telephone calls right away. So we'll go to Mango, talk with Ron. Thank you for calling. Ron, to Community Speaks. You say what?
7: I say it's a bunch of hypocrisy, as usual.
0: Yep.
7: That's where we start at, because I was speaking on something yesterday, and you've been hitting it all across the board, man. You're so accurate with it. I love that, man.
0: Thank you.
7: You're a good person, and you are very astute. So you be on that. But that's you. The rest of these people out here need to get their stuff together, man. These people took generals' jobs, people in high-profile jobs, that just because of race. They didn't really get those because of race, but they used that as a narrative. And they allowed them to use it. And I'd like they finna allow them to do everything else based on that. Okay, there's a solution to that. I said it yesterday. That guy that you call the puppet, you put his name on the paper. You put the United States Supreme Court name on the paper. Everybody else that thinks the world supposed to run like they saying, just for them.
0: Right.
7: A private, you know, whatever it is. The Constitution has been violated. You got it right there, sitting there. If we're not included, you're just saying it. You just told us we're not included, bro. And you don't want us and all this. So how you going to openly make that declaration on people who done paid blood, sweat, and tears around here?
0: Right.
7: You know what I mean? And we just going to let you do that? No, you don't have to protest. It's paperwork. File them papers until that's what he's doing, right? File all them papers on our ass. Paperwork, paperwork, paperwork. You don't even know what we got going.
0: No.
7: And that's idiotic right there. Like, everybody, oh, it's okay. He did this, he signed this, he signed. Yeah, what does it mean, though? Overnight, the next day, like a lady told me, I had to wait to get help for somebody to help me when I'm disabled and I'm disabled. And I said, well, damn. What she talking about? Well, they have a revolving. They like to get these people in pocket. That's what they do to gatekeepers. And she's going, oh, just giving excuses for the system. I'm like, dude, you full of, I'm told you it's emergent. You supposed to jump hoops and stuff for me. And then she, no. This other people ahead of you. I can hear who you is anyway. This and that. This and that. I said, well, what the hell? I said, the damn president have something. He get it tomorrow. What
0: right.
7: you talking about?
0: So you went to emergency and couldn't get help right away. You had to wait. You had to wait.
7: They make you do what they, when they want you to rush, they want you to rush. When they, it's just all control, Mabile. And I mean, we fall in classes and stuff. And so when you fall in, they say, look at the age group. Look at the gender. Then they said, they got these programs set up already. You know, all these rich people went to college. They got all their money over here, the stocks all over here, and they need to eat this particular pill because the doctor who works, that's his pill. And all this stuff, man.
0: Yeah, race and class war. If you had the money, if you're insured, you'd have got help right away, or if you had the money.
7: Yeah, you could just buy it, and that's what they're making it, like you buy your way. Well, hold on. You're taking all my money. You're taking all the jobs. You're taking all of the stuff that you work for, so that's unfair and unethical and immoral. So those three variables right there opens the door. And if those don't stand, then we don't have anything. There is no such thing as a democracy when you run it ex parte. That term means one-sided when you go to court and they run it one side, just like they did that little boy, Carmelo Anthony. When they killed him, they only looked at one side.
0: Right.
7: Side didn't matter. They didn't look at his side with the same intent. With the same, they'll play like they did. They're going to give you that circumstantial stuff, or it's another term for it, but basically you don't get no substantial stuff for your partaking or your being involved. There's nothing substantial about it. Oh, it's procedural, my bad. I get to thinking, you know, I hate this stuff, man. Yeah, they'll give you a procedural. Oh, you get to go to court. You get to do this. You get to do that. And people are not really feeling that no more. They're not feeling that. I just saw a lady, some little kids. I'm telling y'all, leave people alone, man. It was messing with some lady and killed her kid. She ran him down and killed him. Like, you ain't going to court with this. We ain't playing that. And it was the guy was on the internet saying, we should support that lady. Support that lady. I'm like, wow. We ramping up, ain't we? But we ramping up at the wrong thing, Mabibli. That's the system designed to consume us.
0: Right. And nobody trusts. Nobody trusts the courts. Nobody want to trust these institutions anymore after all of this.
7: Well, you have some fairness somewhere, but it's very hard to come by, and when you see it, you better respect it, because there are some courts holding up some stuff in this land. We can't give up. That's why I say push the papers.
0: Right.
7: Push them damn papers down their throat. They're pushing this down our damn throat. Chico, unlimited power to raise the bill. How many weeks y'all going to give me $1,000, Chico? How many months? You're playing with me. I know what you're doing, and I'm telling on your ass. They target certain people, individuals, groups, by name, by gender. And that thing they call race is not there. That's just something else.
0: Social construct.
7: Yeah.
0: Thank you, Ron. We got some other calls coming in. I appreciate your call.
7: Okay, you have a good one, man, and keep up the power. The power goes to the people.
0: That's right. Thank you, Ron. Will do. 813-239-9663. Let's go to St. Petersburg and speak with Mike. Thank you for calling Community Speaks, Mike.
9: Yes, Metro, happy 6th.
0: Hey, thank you.
9: You know, we always talk about so many interesting subjects, and it's hard to know where to start. But, you know, we have always flown the flag on July 4th as a ritualistic thing, but we've also taken some pride in where the country has been. But more importantly, where we have hoped, and I'm talking we and my family and I, where we have hoped it probably a whole lot of other people, too, where we're going together as a country. Mm-hmm. And I spent a lot of time this weekend watching the History Channel, as well as snippets of news. And I kind of came to the conclusion that there is no sense of a shared vision anymore in this country. Mm-hmm. We don't really know where we're trying to get to. We're being taken back to the 50s and the 60s and an era when Joe McCarthy and Richard Nixon mm-hmm. were the voices that a lot of people listened to. And these were voices that fomented hate and disunity and distrust and so on. Now, somebody asked me over the weekend, because I mentioned that I thought the Fox News Network had a lot to do with tearing apart the fabric of the country over the last quarter century. And they said, well, how often have you watched the Fox News? And have you ever tried to sit through an entire broadcast? And I said, well, about three times many years ago. And I got about 4 or 5, 6 minutes into it, when I just couldn't stomach anymore because they're so transparent. I said to myself, well, Mike, I don't want to pat myself on the back too much and say this is because I have a college education. But holy moly, don't these people realize when they're being yanked around like this and lied to and for people who are just going to rip the country apart and not do anything to help the country move forward and be the shining light in the hill. And it's so embarrassing to have all these funds removed from other countries, all the aid taken away, which has been a hallmark of U.S. policy since right after World War II.
0: Yeah, the soft power.
9: Marshall Plan. So I was wondering, you know, to me it's getting pretty depressing. I was wondering, when I hear some of your callers and on your other shows calling in and saying, well, we got to keep fighting and we can't quit, obviously, these are all true. But I was wondering how much optimism there can really be at this point of time when people don't think seem to be thinking straight.
0: Hey, I mean, yeah. It's been an open question as to how people could follow this line of thinking that they've been following behind MAGA, and people who, you know, seem to be questioning how can people think like that. And you might be right, there's no shared vision, because there maybe, you know, there's a school of thought that said after Barack Obama was in the White House, a lot of people didn't care and wanted to just throw a middle finger up to the politics of this country, had never had stopped voting and decided to go and vote just to send that message. And they don't care about the failures that they're seeing playing out around them all the time since he's been elected. So you have to question the thinking of that group of people.
9: A lot of people in the country seem to be in a state of denial, and they want to go back to what they see as a simpler time and so on. It's, things can't be that simple anymore. But it's the people I have respect for. The last couple of years, I have developed so much respect, and they're on the top of my list are Sonia Sotomayor, Elena Kagan, and Ketanji Brown Jackson, because they've not only taken what I believe to be the correct sides on the majority of issues on the Supreme Court. But none of them have been afraid to speak out very strongly against some of the Republican opinions, including, I believe it was Kagan, who really took one of the opinions to task that said what Trump had said about Haitians and other populations was not racist. And we know that it has been for years and years. Holy cow, it's what he's run on. It's what he's been elected on.
0: Yeah.
9: And these three continue to fight on, and yet you and I and everybody with half a brain knows that one of Trump's main moves in the next couple years of his term will be to somehow get Alito and Thomas to resign or whatever they have to do because they're getting older and they want to have a younger person in there. So they're going to be replaced with two people who are very similar in thought and so on. And then it's going to come down to whether or not they're confirmed, and they'll be confirmed by a 51-49 vote if the Republicans still have control of the Senate. And it's like that Twilight Zone episode, I don't know if you ever saw it, where Dennis Weaver keeps going to the gallows, and then he wakes up from the dream, and he's still going to the gallows.
0: Oh, yeah.
9: And all the people, all the other characters have been changed around and are playing different roles, whether it's the judge or the executioner or the lawyer or whoever it is. This is what it is. Groundhog's Day writ large, as they say.
0: Yeah, after they say, but you know, it might be, that might be the one saving grace is the division of power, but that's been corrupted by their use of their deployment of the Supreme Court, are not allowing Obama to see the Supreme Court, and then Trump gets these extra two, and you might be right, they might be trying to play the longer game on the Supreme Court, and then that institution will be completely lost for a while. But that's important that you did point out those three justices. They happen to be the female justices, the women justices, who are saving the day so far right now, and the courts haven't gone completely MAGA's way.
9: Well, I mean, to me, Ketanji Brown Jackson was born to be the Chief Justice of the Supreme Court. I mean, you read her opinion and her clear-headedness, clear thought, and intelligence are above all of them, I think. Mm. Don't you?
0: Yeah, I think she's been great so far. We're going to continue to keep an eye on what she's doing and saying, and make sure we can keep her on the courts as long as possible.
9: But anyway, it was a decent enough force, I guess, for our family. But it wasn't, it didn't have any kind of the same meaning. And I really blame that Fox News network. And look how many times they've been sued. Look how many times they've lost the cases, right?
0: Right. But that's not a news organization. That is another wing of the Republican Party. So
9: it is.
0: And those are like millionaires.
9: What was it? The Pravda back in the day in Russia? Wasn't that what it was called?
0: Yeah.
9: The newspaper?
0: Yeah, so, Pravda, yeah.
9: So it's very discouraging, and the saddest part to me is that no other country looks up to it. In fact, Trump and his minions have taken pains

0: over in Gaza and Lebanon, as Israel continues to acquire this territory, and ultimately whether they build settlements or resorts or a combination of the two, they're going to displace who knows how many hundreds of thousands, if not millions of people, all in the name of profit for the ultra rich.
1: That's what we have to look for. Keep an eye on, keep a watch on. Thank you for that, Mike. Thank you for your analysis.
0: Nice to talk to you. Goodbye.
1: Bye now. Let's go to Tampa. Speak with Norm. Thank you for calling, Norm. Thank you for the book.
2: Hey, how you doing? Good. I just wanted to say something real quick because, you know, about this this thing about the now we got this phrase, the communist, you know? And that reminds me of taking things way back to when I was a kid. You know, everything was a communist. When you wanted to hide something, you call everybody a communist. Vietnam War, anybody who opposed your opinion, a communist. So that playbook is a playbook that, I mean, that's an old playbook that's resurrected by those people who handled the talking point. Mm-hmm. But the interesting thing is that had it not been for, listen, hear me now, our good communist brothers and sisters, you know, one, Vladimir Putin, and those kind of people, Trump wouldn't be president. I mean, it was our good communist brothers and sisters that interfered with the 2016 election. Well documented. Brennan, all of these guys, well documented, pointed out all that interference took place, that sending of the bots and those sort of things that manipulated that election and allowed Trump to succeed. And people need to take a look at it. And in fact, there's a very interesting article that we put together. It's called When and You're Within Us, or When You Don't Fight, You Don't Win. And this is an article by a conservative guy named John Flannery. And he reflects on the significance of the 4th of July. And he says it's an illusion of independence and hypocrisy of the 250th. Of 4th of July. I think people, in fact, the last caller needs to look at this video on YouTube that Mr. John Flannery did. Now, we know John Flannery because Flannery, again, he was an assistant attorney general, worked, hired by Orrin Hatch, believe it, Orrin Hatch, and he did investigations for Mike Donovan, Bob Donovan, back in the 70s or the 80s or so, or 90s in terms of corruption. And that was supported by both Ed Kennedy and Orrin Hatch. And so this guy, it doesn't come off as a super, super conservative. This guy's an American citizen. And in this video, people need to pay attention to how he describes the situation that we currently face ourselves in America. And he called it a hallowed celebration. He suggested the modern politicians who give speeches about the land and of the free and home of the brave without addressing the current threat to liberty and engaging in nonsense. He goes on and talks about, and there's a whole, like I said, a whole bit about the mythology of freedom and that and he criticized, comes heavy on Mueller and Jack Smith, who he says choked by prioritizing institutional norms over aggressive prosecution. This is the failure of the justice system to prosecute Donald Trump. Mm-hmm. And then he goes on to talk about what this thing means. That he says, this conclusion, that the only truly honor the spirit of 1776 is to recognize the truth of the current situation and take action to protect the entire liberty and freedom, which he believes is currently at stake. And this is Mr. Conservative. This is And you know what he says? Something. And he concludes, he says, the only reason I can say this is because I'm a white guy and I'm an older white guy. And I mean, it was like, whoa. And this guy's a warrior. This guy's a Supreme

0: court privileges in terms of arguing cases before Supreme Court. He's arguing cases before the District Courts of Appeal in Washington. This is no fly-by-night guy. And he calls his Justice Department, it comes down heavy as an imminent, we are in an imminent danger threat for authoritarianism. People need to look at this describe the hypocrisy of the 254th of July. I mean, this is no black guy. This is a white guy. You know, and you would think he's not a revolutionary like you and I and one of those uppity American troublemakers. This is a guy who is ingrained with the system, and he says this is an illusion and the citizen's brief of an institution paralysis and the usurpation of the republic. This is not me. This is not a Walter Smith talking, you know. And he says, I'm pretty able to say this because this is what's really happening. People need to pay attention to what's going on here today. And you'll find this article in youarewithinthenorms.com. We just published it. It's our July 3rd article. We published July 3rd. And it has the actual YouTube lecture, which is about 30 minutes.
1: I appreciate that.
0: It's also a misguided belief where it analyzes what we're facing here today. And one other thing too, I know is that when we look at the opium trade, okay, had it not been when the Taliban were in power, they had reduced opium production under the poppies down to, I think it was 7.74 hectares or so. The United States came in, kicked the Taliban out, and that production went from 7,400 hectares to 328,000 hectares in 20 years. In other words, we funded the doggone thing. And then when the Taliban, so read this United States UN report, when the Taliban came back in, and it was the Trump administration that negotiated to put the Taliban back in to get out of Afghanistan. You know, not Biden, but the Trump. And what happened? The production of heroin dropped, and the production of poppy dropped 99%. 99% because it's against their religious protocols to for these type of the illicit narcotics, such as the heroin product with the poppy growth, which the United States not only funded, but the USAID funded that doggone thing and the farmers and paid farmers to not grow, and they turned around, wouldn't grow, then took the money and went and started growing someplace else. And they became so proficient, they began to use solar power to push to bring the water into to run the pumps and stuff. So we were involved in this. The opioid crisis is we cannot separate it from the U.S. foreign policy.
1: Right, you're right.
0: Of this country, people need to be mindful of that. Of both administrations that take place. Just everybody. I mean, all these, there was sanctioned by the United States Department of State. It was protected by the United States Department of Defense. And the purity of these medications was guaranteed by the United States Department of Drug Enforcement and sent to our European allies for their twilight blast blasting. And that's all I have to say here today and stuff. And Reed, you are within the norms.com. And
1: thank you for knowing. We're out of time. You said a mouthful there, and I do appreciate your call. It's 1 o'clock, so I got to get on out and make room, get back to the music. We're getting back to the music next hour after we get news update from the source right here on your community radio station, WMNF. I want to thank Maddie for taking the telephone calls, and thank you for your calls and your emails. We'll continue this discussion about corruption here on Community Speaks, because that's what the name of this POTUS has no ideology. Conservatives know that. He's just self-serving, and that's why we are dealing with what we're dealing. That's my time. Thank you for joining me here on Community Speaks. I'm Patrick Mabili. Stay tuned to WMNF Tampa.
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1: I'm Megan Fair with your WMNF News headlines. Manatee County has enacted a countywide bird ban as drought conditions continue across the region. The ban, which took effect June 23rd, prohibits outdoor burning, including campfires, personal fireworks, or sparklers. County officials said all public firework displays over the past weekend were subject to fire safety requirements. Jody Fisk is Manatee County's Director of Public Safety.
2: The bottom line is that because it is incredibly dry, the potential that a spark could land away from where you're actually doing the fireworks, or an ember could fly out of a fire pit and travel a distance and go somewhere and spark a fire that no one knows until it's now another large fire.
1: The ban remains in effect until further notice. After Americans celebrated the country's 250th anniversary over the weekend, some are afraid of the democracy in the country. WMNF's Chris Young reports on a new survey that shows 7 in 10 Americans believe democratic freedoms are in danger.
3: The results come from a survey released by the Public Religion Research Institute. The survey was conducted among a representative sample of 5,469 adults age 18 and up, living in all 50 states in the U.S. Americans are more than twice as likely to agree that we are in real danger of losing important democratic rights and freedoms than the important democratic rights and freedoms we have will remain protected. 86% of Democrats and 70% of independents agree with the first statement, while Republicans are divided 51-47%. Melissa Deckman is the CEO of the Public Religion Research Institute.
4: You know, as we're thinking about the Constitution, we're thinking about the Declaration of Independence, these founding documents that are really meant to safeguard our freedoms, that was a pretty alarming number.
3: Find a link to the full survey at WMNF.org. Chris Young, WMNF News.
1: A new 6th division has been created in the 10th Judicial Court System in Polk County. It will consolidate family law cases, including domestic violence and child support cases, into a new family law section. According to the Lakeland Ledger, this comes from significant growth seen in the county. It's meant to take the average caseload off of judges and reduce the wait times for hearings. Two Democrats are running to unseat the Republican Hillsborough County Commissioner representing District 7. One, Cindy Stewart, was a guest this month on WMNF's Making Connections, where she slammed the incumbent. She says Joshua Stahl's refusal to adopt compromise or bipartisanship has isolated him from other commissioners.
5: And so when you get yourself into that situation that people won't come near you with a 10-foot pole, that's not good policy. That's not good political leadership, and nothing is going to get done.
1: Stewart will face fellow Democrat Eileen Rodriguez in the primary next month. The winner will face Wostall in November. You can hear the full interview on WMNF.org. Independent Ybor music venue Crowbar is set to close at the end of July. WMNF's Chris Young reports local filmmakers are currently creating a documentary titled The Man Behind the Crowbar, capturing the magic of the venue.
3: Director Donovan Lowe says he got the idea for the documentary after hearing about the closure while attending a show at Crowbar.
6: And just in my head, I was like, there's a story here to be told, and I want to be the one to tell it because I have a background in small music. Small artists working at college radio and in documentary from Florida State University.
3: He met the producers of the film while working at the University of South Florida. They said to document the venue, which opened in 2006 and is set to close its doors by the end of July, in part due to rising costs. Owner Tom DeGeorge spoke out on the importance of small independent venues in Congress. He was part of a forum on the Department of Justice's settlement with controversial Live Nation. A producer on the film and former WMNF volunteer Julia Saad says the venue has a very specific place in Ybor nightlife.
7: There's queer nights, there's emo nights, there's indie nights. So I think it affects such a broad spectrum of music fans that we feel like it will really resonate with the audience.
3: The film is currently in Lowe says they're planning on having a cut of the film done towards the end of fall and start of winter, with goals to get the film on streaming and film festivals. Chris Young, WMNF News.
1: Today, it will be mostly sunny with a high near 94. There is a 40% chance of showers and thunderstorms afternoon. I'm Megan Fair with the WMNF News headlines.
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Well, welcome to It's the Music here on this beautiful Monday. I hope you had a wonderful 4th of July. My name is Blanny, and I'll be with you for the next 2 hours. You know, in 1972, the United States was facing Vietnam War, civil rights issues. There was a lot of rebellion and a lot of issues that were going on, although I'm not sure it compares to what's going on right now, but you know, we were in distress and there were protests and things going on. And in 1972, Ray Charles recorded an album called A Message from the People. And this song that we just heard, Heaven Help Us All, was one of those songs. The album is amazing. So if you get a chance to listen to the many songs on there, it is a message from and for the people, for sure. And we started out with Willie Nelson, Vote 'Em Out. I'm so glad to be here. And I've got, later on the first hour, I will be giving away a pair of tickets to Cat Power, which they will be at the Ritz Ebor on July 17th. So I have a pair of tickets, and the first person that calls me when I play the song, we'll get those tickets. Now, if you have gotten tickets in the recent past, in the last 6 months, don't call in, but also make sure that you are available on July 17th before you call in. All right? Well, let's get back to the music with Duran Jones, and here is The Sea Gets Hotter.

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Jack White from his new release. I'm not going to say album because the album is not out yet, but there are a couple of songs out. And this one is G.O.D. and the Broken Ribs. And love this guy. I relate to him. I spent over, 10, 12 years in Detroit. And he still is. He's definitely a Detroit rocker. And before that was Of course, Chuck Prophet. First came the Thunder, and yes, he is going to be here in Tampa at Skipper's on August 13th, and you can get more information at WMNF.org and get your tickets there. Always an amazing show. And we started off with Duran Jones and the Indications. Sea Gets Hotter, and you could say that, definitely. Well, this is WMNF, and I am Blanny, and love to be here with you and love to hear from you. So if you can, you can text me, you can email me at dj@wmnf.org, and you can do that right from your app. So if you're at the beach right now or hanging out with friends and listening to the music, go ahead and just send me a little hello. I'd love to know that you're out there listening. And if you have any suggestions, particularly for the following week, I always love to have a music suggestion from you. Well, somebody else who's also coming in August is John Waite. And I picked the next song was one of his famed songs back in 1984. So let's hear that, and then we'll follow up with Ben Harper, one of my favorite songs, Yard Sale. So this one is Missing You, John Waite.

I just love that song, Yard Sale, by Ben Harper and Jack Johnson. It's so visual. The story, I could picture it in my head so very clearly, from him just finally realizing she's really gone for good, to the yard sale, to everything. It's just a great song, the great harmony. I don't know. I just really like that song. I hope you did too. It is called Yard Sale, and that's Ben Harper and Jack Johnson. Before that was John Waite, Missing You. And so we're going to get away from Love Lost now to Love Found. And as you probably know, Taylor Swift and Travis Kelce finally tied the knot got married in a very intimate setting at the Madison Square Garden. So this next set is dedicated to the newlyweds, and we're going to start with a new release by S.G. Goodman.

That is Ryan Montbleu, Let's Make a Movie. He wrote that song for a friend's wedding. And Let's Make a Movie. Well, do you think Taylor and Travis will make a movie of their wedding? Possibly. And before that was 1963 with the Beatles. Do You Want to Know a Secret? How many out there remember that song and just played it over and over again? Yeah, that was the early Beatles. And before that was S.G. Goodman, a new release for her, I'm in Love. And that's a pretty song, too. I like that. Hope you enjoyed that set. And let's go back to 1960 now. Oh, before I do that, just want to remind everybody that I have a pair of tickets that I will be giving away for Cat Power. And Cat Power will be at the Ritz on July 17th. And I will be playing that song shortly. And as soon as you hear that song, if you know that you can make it there on July 17th, call in at 813-239-9663 and you could win that pair of tickets. Be the first one to call in when you hear the song. All right. So now let's go to Elvis Presley back in 1960. Are You Lonesome Tonight?

I wonder if you're lonesome tonight. You know, someone said the world's a stage and each must play a part. Fate had me playing in love with you as my sweetheart. Act one was where we met. I loved you at first glance. You read your lines so cleverly and never missed a cue. Then came act two. You seemed to change, you acted strange, and why I've never known. Honey, you lied when you said you

And I'm standing there with emptiness all around. And if he won't come back to me, then they can bring the curtain down.

Well, that was the Steve Miller Band from 1977. I'm kind of on a Steve Miller kind of fix right now. I was sort of, as I search all the different songs to try to put together for this show, I started listening a couple of weeks ago to one after another of Steve Miller songs, and I thought, man, I haven't been playing that. And so I played one last week. I had a couple of people that wrote in about that and enjoyed that. And I confess that I'm kind of having a fixation right now. So I may get another one in next week. If you have a suggestion, you let me know. And my name is Blanny, and you can get a hold of me at dj@wmnf.org. Always love to hear from you. And congratulations to Michael Bishop, who won those tickets to Cat Power, and it should be an excellent show on July 17th at the Ritz Ebor. And let's get back to the music with Meghan Trainor. I love me.

Language is a lego, ikoi and yaba. Everybody, everywhere you go, got to be just who you are. Down in London to Africa, got to be just who you are. Everybody, everywhere you go, just be who you are. From

Wow. Now that is some guitar playing. That is Jose Feliciano and Flight of the Bumblebee. I don't know if I've heard that on the guitar before, usually on the piano. And before that was Meghan Trainor, I Love Me, and the Bibio Sound Machine, Got to Be Who You Are. That's the Bibio Sound Machine is a British band. They do, you know, the Brits are putting out a lot of kind of a funk jazz mix sound that's just really fascinating coming out of that area. And in fact, I think a little later we will hear another kind of funk jazz band. But let's get back to the now. We are going to hear about some cowgirls. Let's start with Tammy Nielsen, and then we're going to follow up with Neil Young. And this is WMNF Tampa.

0: There's no party like a house party, and the best house party is heard right here on WMNF. The Saturday Night House Party is heard Saturdays from 8 to 10 p.m. and hosted by yours truly, DJ Sinflow. The best in old school dance music, hip-hop, soul can be heard on the house party. 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
1: With me,
2: why?
1: Cause I'm a clever girl.
2: We snapping.

Whoa. That ends quickly. That is Yaya from Beyonce. Before that, Cowgirl in the Sand, a live version by Neil Young. And we started off with Neon Cowgirl with Tammy Nielsen. And that ends my Cowgirl set. I hope you enjoyed that and got your little booties moving with Yaya by Beyonce. And you are listening to It's the Music with me, Blanny. I want to thank Wishbone, Dennis, David, Tiffany, and Tom, who have written or called in and are enjoying the show. Thank you so very, very much. I'd love to hear from you. And one of them gave me a suggestion for next week, and definitely we will play that next week. And let's see. Let's go to Sean Coven from about 10 years ago, called Tougher Than the Rest.

What a beautiful song. That's called Angels, and it is by the Young and Sick. And they were just at the in here at to WMNF on the live music studio on Friday and played an hour's worth of songs. 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So there's different ways to pull it up, and boy, were they great and wonderful folks. Before that was Lucky Days, and the song was Nowhere Fast, and then we started off with Sean Colvin covering a Bruce Springsteen song, Tougher Than the Rest. But it was a beautiful version, I thought. I hope you like that too. Well, we're going to go back now to 1963 and play a little bit of Ella Fitzgerald, Count Basie, on the sunny side of the street.

sunny side of the street. It doesn't get any better than Ella Fitzgerald along with Count Basie. And if you are a jazz lover, just remember from 9 to midnight, Bob Seymour will be entertaining you with Jazz in the Night, and it's a great show. So all different types of jazz, and jazz comes in way different sounds. So the next song that we're going to hear is called Sunlight, and it's by Nubian Twist. They are also a kind of funk jazz band from Britain, and I hope you enjoy this. It's called Sunlight.

That was Nubian Twist, Sunlight. I hope you enjoyed that one. A new release for them. And this is WMNF Tampa, 88.5 FM. I'm Blanny, and I only have about 5 minutes left. But the music will continue. Ben is in Studio 2 right now, getting ready to set up for you. And then after that, we have Mo Blues Monday from 6 to 9 p.m. And then, as we mentioned before, from 9 to midnight is Jazz in the Night with Bob Seymour. And when you get a chance, when you're listening to WMNF and you're enjoying the show, you know, email them, call them, and thank them, because just about every person that you hear on the air here, all the programmers are volunteers, and many, many of the others, non-staff members that are helping this station are volunteers. And we do it because we love music, we love the news, we love WMNF, and we love you. And, you know, we are all doing our very, very best to make this station go on for 46 more years. And so with that, Goose has a new album, and we're going to just play a little bit of it. There's a brief tune at the beginning that's called You Are Here, and then it's Savinger at the end. And with that, we will go out to NPR News, and then Ben will take over the boards for me.

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I hope you had a great long weekend, celebrated whatever you chose to celebrate. I had a lovely weekend with the family. Got a lot of great stuff lined up today. Yeah, I've just been piling on the music over the last few weeks, filling up the record box, adding stuff to playlists, thinking about what I want to play, and there's just so many choices now. I have so many choices, and over the next 3 hours, we're gonna find out what I choose to play. We're gonna be celebrating 25 years of the White Stripes' third record, White Blood Cells, came out on July 3rd, 2001. So we're going to get to a couple of tracks off that. I believe the White Stripes got inducted into the Rock and Roll Hall of Fame last year, which is kind of crazy to me, but you know, they're a great band. Why not? It just is weird to me because I didn't really think they were ever all that popular, but I guess if you go to a sporting event anywhere in the country now, you're going to hear Seven Nation Army, and I guess that's pretty popular, if you ask. I guess. Anywho, yeah, we got tons of great stuff lined up. I went back to Planet Retro Records on Saturday. They were open for a little while. And so today's edition of 345s at 345 will be brought to you by 345s that I picked up at Planet Retro on Saturday. If you listened last week, then you know that the owner of Planet Retro, Rob Sexton, passed away a couple weeks ago. And Planet Retro was just an amazing record store in St. Petersburg and in the Tampa Bay area, focusing a lot on punk and metal and just everything. You know, it had been a little while since I'd been in there, and I was just reminded of why that was like my number one record store, like 2020 through like 2023, sort of prior to having kids, when I had a little bit more time to go to record stores. Yeah, it was just always stacked with killer records. You know, all killer, no filler, as they say. Anyway, moving right along, getting back into the music, getting things rolling. We started off today with the Muffs doing their version of Kids in America from their record Hamburger. Little July 4th homage. And now we're going to get into some White Stripes. Going to start things off with a banger from their album, White Blood Cells, released on July 3rd, 2001. Hard to believe it was 25 years ago, but here we are. Here's Fell in Love with a Girl, right here on 88.5 WMNF.

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My name is Ben. This is the Monday Traffic Jam. We started that last set off with Fell in Love with a Girl by the White Stripes from their third record, White Blood Cells, which came out on July 3rd, 2001, celebrating 25 years. We'll get to another one or two off of that album throughout the show today. I think we got some time. We're going to be giving away some tickets to see Cat Power on July 17th at the Ritz in Ybor later on in the show, so stick around and keep your ears out for that one. After the White Stripes, you heard The Impressions, Woman's Got Soul, the lead-off track from their amazing record, People Get Ready. That one's been in my record box for a long time, a few weeks now, maybe a couple months. And for whatever reason, it just hasn't landed on the turntable, so I had to make some space for it. And if I'm playing Fell in Love with a Girl into Woman's Got Soul, I gotta play A Woman with Soul after that. So you heard Miss Aretha Franklin doing the Burt Bacharach tune, I Say a Little Prayer, from her record Aretha Now. But we're going to keep the soul music going because it just feels so good today. So here's some new music from Jalen Ngonda from his new record, Doctrine of Love, out now on Daptone. This track's called Hanging on the Shelf, right here on 88.5 WMNF.

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2: 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My name is Ben. I'm here with you every Monday on the Traffic Jam. You just heard Bomb Bomb by Sister Nancy. An excellent, excellent dance hall tune. Few things sound better than a little dance hall reggae on a boiling hot day in the Bay Area. Before that, you heard Jalen Ungonda, brand new music from him, out now on Daptone Records from his record Doctrine of Love. The track was called Hang It on the Shelf. If you want to get in touch, you can email me, dj@wmnf.org, or you can shoot me a text to 813-433-0885. And now I am pleased to send it on over to Juanita for the WMNF News.
3: Thank you, Ben. And good afternoon, everybody. I'm Juanita Hurtado Huérfano with the WMNF News headlines. It is 3:30 p.m. A 28-year-old man died at the Pinellas County Jail on Friday. According to the Pinellas County Sheriff's Office, deputies found him unresponsive in his cell, and there were no signs of injuries contributing to his death. Robert Sunomunu had been at the county jail since May 13th. And a new Florida law regulating large data centers has taken effect. Governor Ron DeSantis says the measure is to protect Floridians from hyperscale data centers. WGCU's Jennifer Crawford spoke with Jackson Seiler, a public health analyst in the Environmental Health Project, for more on the construction and development of these buildings.
4: Your organization has published studies that raise alarms about the long-term impacts of these data centers on the health of humans and on the environment. Can you touch on what you are most concerned about?
5: The main concern is around air pollution related to the power generation side. And so with the massive power needs of this data center expansion, a lot of the energy has looking to be sourced from fracking, which means that more fracking will occur, more air pollution will affect these local populations. And so the air quality concerns are massive there. But there's also water quality and water consumption concerns. As you might have known, these data centers consume a lot of water. There's also light pollution and noise pollution concerns. For those that live around, they may be exposed to lots of noise and lots of light from 24/7 lighting from these data centers. Which can disrupt circadian rhythms for sleep and also disrupt local ecology and animal life.
4: Can you help us understand why these large data centers need millions of gallons of water on average to operate?
5: Yeah, that's mainly for cooling. So there's lots of equipment that runs very hot and they don't require, but a lot of the data center operators want fresh water, clean drinking water, essentially. So that it doesn't lead to mineral buildups in the supplies. They could use other water, that needs to be treated. But again, that's like a cost thing on their side. So they want to obviously reduce the costs. But to do that, they'll be taking, fresh drinking water for the most part.
4: Now, Politico has reported recently that the data center industry is rethinking its interest in Florida, even scrapping large-scale projects because there's been so much staunch opposition from local residents and even some top officials like our governor, all who are sharing concerns about how the centers could hurt the environment and their communities.
3: Just today, the Lakeland City Commission considered a temporary hold on data center proposals. The moratorium proposal comes as the city considers a 600,000-square-foot data center near Old Tampa Highway and Wilkinson Road. The commission will hold a public hearing in 2 weeks before voting on the proposed moratorium on August 3rd. Local filmmakers are creating a documentary about the soon-to-close independent Ybor music venue, Crowbar. Director Donovan Love said he got the idea for the film after attending a show at Crowbar and overhearing that the venue was set to close. He says he wants to tell the story since Crowbar is one of the last few spaces that people can affordably go and see concerts. Love has interviewed a variety of people for the film, including Crowbar owner Tom DeGeorge.
6: Everyone that I've reached out to about this documentary has been so excited, so willing to share photos and videos and stories from their times there, whether they are artists or just people who've attended shows. It's that community. They all want to be able to support something that is being made for their favorite spot.
3: The venue is the last full-time independent one in Ybor. Traffic is slow approaching downtown Tampa on I-275 South and I-4 West. There is a multi-vehicle crash getting off the Howard Franklin Bridge. The two right lanes are blocked. Tonight, it will be partially cloudy with lows in the high 70s. Tomorrow, it will be partially cloudy and humid with highs in the low 90s. I'm Juanita Hurtado Huérfano with the WMNF News Headlines. 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

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Gotta love technology. You just heard I Think I Made a Boo-Boo by Rufus Thomas from the Stax Volt Complete Singles 1959 to 1968. Classic stuff out of Memphis, Tennessee. You heard Johnny Blue Skies doing Situation, brand new music from their record Mutiny After Midnight. That is the new moniker of Sturgill Simpson. I've never taken a deep dive on Sturgill, but everything I've heard, this is great. People really seem to love him. It's good stuff. Good stuff. And now it's time. It's time, ladies and gentlemen. It's 3:45. It is time for everybody's favorite part of the show. 3:45's at 3:45. I went digging at Planet Retro Records on Saturday, July 4th. I spent my Independence Day afternoon shopping at an independent record store. Sadly, the owner, Rob Sexton, passed away a couple of weeks ago, or a week and a half or so ago. But his family's got the store open at least for a few weeks. The information was, there was nothing concrete quite yet, but they decided to open on the 4th of July, and it sounds like it's going to be open for a little while. And so, yeah, I couldn't, you know, I saw on Instagram that they were open, and I couldn't pass up the chance to rush down there and grab a nice big stack of records. So over the coming weeks, I haven't had a chance to listen to any of the LPs that I picked up yet. So as I dig into them and find the tracks that hit me the hardest, I will be bringing those to you. But first, for now, we've got 3:45s. We're kicking it off with a classic cover by Blondie. Here's The Tide Is High on the Auto American album, but this version is on 45 RPM record. Here's Tide Is High by Blondie, right here on 88.5 WMNF.

You're tuning to 88.5 WMNF. And that was another edition of 345s at 345, brought to you by Planet Retro Records. I picked up those three records there on July 4th, Independence Day, at one of the finest independent record stores Tampa Bay has ever seen and these eyes have ever seen. Started off with The Tide Is High by Blondie. Track is from Auto American. And then you heard Parquet Courts doing Sunbathing Animal. And that last track was by an artist named Basilio. Fun story. I was vacationing in Mexico with my family a few years ago. And there was a golf cart driver at the resort. And his name was Basilio. And my wife was teaching yoga at the resort. And so I was caring for our, at the time, like 10-month-old and almost 3-year-old. So while my wife was teaching yoga, and you know, it's not the easiest thing on earth, but you know, you're basically carrying one kid and the other kid's just, you know, slowly walking, you know. But this golf cart driver, Basilio, would see us, and every time he saw us during this like 2-hour period while my wife was teaching, he'd be like, get in, I'm giving you a ride. And my 3-year-old just fell in love with this guy. And we have like a little toy golf cart, and it's like 2 years later and we still talk about Basilio, and it's like this little toy golf cart is Basilio's golf cart. So when I saw a record by an artist named Basilio, I had to pick it up. And that track was called Tal vez Mañana, but my Spanish is not good enough to actually tell you what any of that means. Got the NPR news coming up in a little under a minute, and then we'll be back on the other side with some brand new music from Phoebe Bridgers. She has a new record coming out. Let me see. It's coming out on August 14th. It's called Lost Weekend. Very excited about the new Phoebe Bridgers record. 16 tracks coming out in 38 days. The new track is called Lost Boys. So we'll be getting to that just on the other side of the NPR news. So don't go anywhere.

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That was Lost Boys right here on 88.5 WMNF. 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We got Booker T and the MGs doing their version of the Beatles' Eleanor Rigby in the background right now. And it's 4:10. It's Monday, July 6th. Going to get into another album anniversary that I kind of forgot about. But I'm going to celebrate it anyway. On July 10th, 2001, Built to Spill released Ancient Melodies of the Future, which was their Ultimate Turn of Waivers. It was their fifth full-length record. And Built to Spill is one of my all-time favorite bands. Definitely like top, I'll say top five. I say top five about like 10 or 20 different bands. It's just a figure of speech as far as I'm concerned. But top five band. But Ancient Melodies of the Future is honestly one of my least favorite albums by them because there was a period in like, you know, the pre-streaming, barely pre-iPod world, maybe slightly the beginning of the iPod world, where I was working construction with a friend of mine, and Ancient Melodies of the Future was like the CD he had in his car. And we were always like driving around to different job sites, going out to lunch together, cruising around, doing different things. And I love this band. And like this, I listened to that CD like constantly for like a 6 month period. And it was just like, dude, we got to get another CD in your car. We got to get another CD out here. But alas, it's still an amazing record. Built to Spill is still an amazing band. They're still out there touring and absolutely killing it. Like a new, like three-piece lineup that is just amazing. Highly recommend checking it out if they come to your town. And they probably will because they tour pretty relentlessly. So, from Ancient Melodies of the Future, released on July 10th, 2001, about to turn 25 years old. Here's the lead-off track. This one's called Strange, right here on 88.5 WMNF.

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My name is Ben. I'm here with you every Monday on the Traffic Jam from 3 to 6 p.m. Thank you so much for listening. We appreciate you. Big thanks to everybody that's been emailing and texting. Will and Randy from Tampa. And all the other texts that I've been getting that I think I know who they're from, but he doesn't sign his name to his texts. So I only have guesses of who it is. But if you text, definitely make sure to put your name in there, because I don't have all these phone numbers memorized. It's not 1987. I don't memorize phone numbers anymore. You just heard The Witch doing Living in the Past from their record In the Past. Witch is coming to Oscura in Bradenton on September 16th. That is like a don't miss, cancel your plans, sell your firstborn child, make it to that show kind of situation. I'm just going to get a babysitter. I'm not going to sell my first or secondborn, so that's not a big deal for us. But yeah, definitely make it to that show. Amazing African rock and roll out of Zambia. Was a 70s rock band, and then sort of some of the members passed away, and then they reformed about a decade or so ago and have some new members filling out the lineup with some of the original members, and it's just awesome. Super fun African psychedelic funky dance party, so don't miss that. Before that, you heard Alex Chilton. That was called All of the Time, written by Alex Chilton. From the Orc Records New York, New York box set. Orc Records was sort of the record label that was putting out a lot of the bands that were playing at CBGB's or between like 75 and 79. Terry Orc ran that label, and Numero Group put out this 4-LP box set called Orc Records New York, New York about 10 years ago, and it's like the best music ever. It's amazing. It's so amazing. Highly recommend checking that one out. And we kicked off the set with Built to Spill doing Strange from their record Ancient Melodies of the Future, which turns 25 on the 10th. Got time for some new music before the WMNF news in just a couple minutes. Here's some new music from White Fence. This track's called Giving Up My Heart from their new record Orange, right here on 88.5 WMNF.

0: That was Giving Up My Heart. Brand new record from White Fence, from their new record, Orange. And now it is time for the WMF News with Juanita.
1: Thank you, Ben. And good afternoon. I'm Juanita Hurtado Huérfano with the WMNF News headlines. It is 4:30 p.m. The Florida Council Against Sexual Violence placed a rape kit provider in Pinellas County on probation after survivors reported waiting over 8 hours for a rape kit. The Suncoast Sexual Assault Center has 90 days to undergo basic training and update its policies. Former Suncoast advocate Kaylin Rowe began communicating with the FCASV after learning one woman waited 12 hours for the exam.
2: It became really apparent that their mindset and their heart was not in the right place to be serving survivors of sexual violence. And that's when I really, after going through my experience with them with that leave request, really truly felt like they were lying about many things, doing unethical things, and I ended up leaving.
1: Rowe hopes all survivors negatively affected by Suncoast get the legal assistance they deserve. Civil rights and free speech organizations are challenging Governor Ron DeSantis' decision to designate a Muslim advocacy group as terrorist. A bill that passed in April became law July 1st. It opened the gates for the DeSantis administration to categorize the Council on American Islamic Relations, or CARE, as a terrorist organization. The designation still needs to be approved by the Florida cabinet. But Bobby Block from the First Amendment Foundation says the bill undermines democracy.
3: Lives could be ruined, reputations could be destroyed, all because of a law that should have never been put on the books in the first place.
1: Block also questions why participants in the January 6th insurrection hadn't suffered the same fate. The ACLU and the Southern Poverty Law Center intend to file suit against the state on behalf of CARE. Two Democrats are running to unseat the Republican Hillsborough County Commissioner representing District 7. One, Cindy Stewart, was a guest this month on WMNF's Making Connections, where she slammed the incumbent. She says Joshua Wostal's refusal to adopt compromise has isolated him from other commissioners.
4: And so when you get yourself into that situation that people won't come near you with a 10-foot pole, that's not good policy. That's not good political leadership, and nothing is going to get done.
1: Stewart will face fellow Democrat Aileen Rodriguez in the primary next month. The winner will face Wostal in November. You can hear the full interview on WMNF.org. And last week, Governor Ron DeSantis vetoed $2 million in state funding requested for an expansion of the St. Petersburg Animal Shelter. The nonprofit behind it, Friends of Strays Animal Shelter, said the expansion was to triple its capacity for dogs. The plan is now on hold. And you may have heard of the term forever chemicals, or PFAs. They are these microscopic materials that have been linked to some health defects, and they typically come from household appliances like nonstick cookware. WUFT's Ailey Shanes reports researchers from the University of Florida have found a more effective way to take them out.
5: They call this new technique the molecular Velcro. Here's how it works. This gel-based material uses electrical charges that trap PFOA, the most widely found version of PFAS. Joshua Moon is a chemical engineer at UF and led the study.
6: But also it can be reversed too. So just like with Velcro or like an adhesive tape that you want to remove, then you can go and use different ways to basically pull the PFAS back out when you want it to get out of the sponge, like if you want to be able to reuse the sponge.
5: He says that typical PFAS filters use fluorinated materials, and if they leach out, can be harmful to the environment. This new method doesn't have that side effect. Moon says he hopes this molecular Velcro technique can be applied anywhere from at-home water filters to large-scale wastewater projects. I'm Ailey Shanes in Gainesville.
1: Traffic is slow approaching downtown Tampa on I-275 South and I-4 West. Tonight, it will be partially cloudy with lows in the high 70s. Tomorrow, it will be partially cloudy and humid with highs in the low 90s. I'm Juanita Hurtado Huérfano with the WMNF News headlines. 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

That was brand new music from Tanarawin from their new record Hogar. That track was called Amadinim Ihaf Solan. Great things out of North Africa. My name is Ben. You're tuned in to 88.5 WMNF.org. It's the Monday traffic jam. If you're looking for something to do on Friday at the Shuffle in Tampa, the Davis Cohen Trio is playing. It's a Memphis area country blues trio. I'm sure if you go to theshuffle.com, the Shuffle's website, you can find more info on that one. This morning on the Vortex, a show that airs on WMNF from 3 to 6 a.m. While some of us are maybe still sleeping, maybe just getting up, Nate Diggity Dog, the host there, did a special all about Swamp Dog, an amazing, amazing soul, country, and funk musician who's still out there making records. He's been making records for a long, long time. Really, really, it's hard to even describe Swamp Dog, but there's a new documentary about him. Oh, something. What is it called? Swamp Dog Gets His Pool Painted. Something like that. Swamp Dog Paints His Pool. I haven't had a chance to check it out yet, but it's on my list of things to watch. I got two young kids, so I don't get a lot of time to do all that much. But from his record, Gag a Maggot, here's Swamp Dog doing Why Must We Fall? Right here on 88.5 WMNF.

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2: 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We start off that set with Swamp Dogg.

the masses. After Swamp Dogg, you heard Ween doing So Long Jerry, their tribute to Jerry Garcia. It was an unreleased track from the 12 Golden Country Greats album Sessions, which is getting reissued for its 30th anniversary. And we'll be celebrating that anniversary next week on the show. So I want to play that one, because I'm just going to play album cuts. I'm not going to play the unreleased stuff. But we'll be celebrating that album anniversary next week. And you just heard Shotgun Willie by Willie Nelson from the album of the same name. And now it is time for a little concert ticket giveaway. We've got a pair of tickets to see Cat Power on the Greatest Tour, performing the album The Greatest for its 20th anniversary at the Ritz in Ybor on Friday, July 17th. If you would like a pair of tickets to that show, when I start playing the music, give me a call at 813-239-9663. That's right. If you want to go see Cat Power at the Ritz Ybor on Friday, July 17th, performing The Greatest in its entirety, give me a call. 813-239-9663. Now let's get to a track off of that album. Here is Living Proof by Cat Power from The Greatest. Give me a call. 813-239-9663.

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I hope you're having a great day. Big thanks to everybody that's been calling in, emailing. Big thanks to Pierce and Elio. I hope you guys have fun at the splash pad. That sounds like lots of fun. Lots of people out there having their summertime adventures, and we are so happy to be your soundtrack. That was Ride Lonesome. It's a new single from Beck, who had, I don't think he's announced the new album yet, but there's rumors, obviously. Every, you know, 8 or 10 years, 12 years, 15 years or so, he puts out like an acoustic record. And so he put out that single, and it was in 2014, I think, that he put out the last acoustic one. What was that one called? Not Sea Change, but the next one. So anyway, there's rumors that there's another one coming, and he released that song, Ride Lonesome, and then like only a couple months later put out another version of it. Not even a couple months, it was like a few weeks later, put out this new version of it with Sierra Farrell doing the backup vocals on it with him, and it's just awesome. So I'm a huge Beck fan. If any of you were listening a couple weeks ago, we did a little tribute to Odelay for its 30th anniversary. Yeah, there was a solid like 10, 12 years there where I would have said Beck was a top five artist, and he probably still is. I don't listen to him quite as much as I used to, but the acoustic Beck is stuff that I always go back to. Sea Change is one of my all-time favorite records. Top five record. All right. Shifting gears. On Saturday, November 7th, I know, it sounds like a long way away, but it's not. It's 4 months from tomorrow. We got a big show at Janice Live in St. Petersburg. We got Mannequin Pussy Wednesday and Snooper, three female-fronted bands that are all amazing. So we're going to hear some music from all of them. Kicking it off with Mannequin Pussy from their record, I Got Heaven, from 2024. This one's called I Don't Know You, right here on 88.5 WMNF.

0: Climb aboard the mothership with me, your captain, Nate Diggity Dog, as we venture deep into the vortex. The vortex is 3 hours of organized chaos, where you will hear everything from old scratchy records to music that hasn't even come out yet. 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

You're tuning in at 8.5 WMNF. It's the Monday Traffic Jam. My name is Ben. I'm here with you every Monday from 3 to 6 p.m. bringing you all of it. All music, all genres, all eras. That last set was a trio of female-fronted bands that are all playing at Janice Live on Saturday, November 7th. Let's do them a huge solid and make sure that that show's sold out. So we started off with Mannequin Pussy from their 2024 record, I Got Heaven. That track was called I Don't Know You. Then you heard Wednesday from their 2023 release, Rat Saw God. That was Quarry. And we finished it off with Snooper, who's going to be opening up the show. It's sort of a dual headlining show between Wednesday and Mannequin Pussy, and Snooper's opening the show. But that Snooper track was called Opt Out from their record Worldwide. Highly recommend all three of those bands. Amazing stuff. I went a little easy on you. All three of them have a lot of variation in their sound, and they can go from accessible to relatively heavy. So I went easy on you. I don't know. Maybe in the months leading up to the show, we'll get a little heavier. We'll see. We got a few minutes before the WMNF news. I was listening to a dear friend of mine's radio show. It's called In the Box. It's on 103.3 Asheville FM out of Asheville, North Carolina. I used to DJ up there, and he and I are he's sort of like a DJ older brother to me. He's got some years and experience on me, and we have a lot of crossover tastes. So we spend a lot of time messaging each other about different things. And he normally does an all 45 show, but he decided to do an all album track show. It's all vinyl. And he played this Stevie Wonder song, and it reminded me how amazing Talking Book is and how Stevie Wonder is one of my favorite artists. And I don't even know if I've played him. Maybe I've played one Stevie Wonder song on this show since I started in February, which is shocking to me. Absolutely shocking. So I'm going to start remedying that real quick. So from Talking Book, here's a little Tuesday heartbreak for you right here on 88.5 WMNF.

0: from his 1972 release. That was Stevie Wonder doing Tuesday Heartbreak from the album Talking Book. I mean, you just can't beat Stevie Wonder in the 70s. It doesn't get much better than that. And now it's time for the WMF News with Juanita.
1: Thank you, Ben, and good afternoon, everybody. I'm Juanita Hurtado Huérfano with the WMNF News Headlines. It is 5:30 p.m. The Florida Council Against Sexual Violence placed a rape kit provider in Pinellas County on probation after survivors reported waiting over 8 hours for a rape kit. WMNF's Megan Fair reports the center has 90 days to improve its services or risk decertification.
2: The Suncoast Center in Pinellas County has been dealing with staffing issues since 2024. Former Suncoast advocate Kaylin Rowe says night shift nurses were removed from the schedule that year due to budget cuts and the introduction of a new CEO.
3: And I'm happy that they're on a corrective action plan now, but to me, you know, they made people wait 8 or 12 hours.
2: The exam takes 2 to 6 hours to complete. It involves photos, taking DNA samples from the victim's injuries, and removing all clothing.
3: You're kind of put in this horrible position that you never should be put in, where you have to choose between basic bodily needs like eating, drinking, peeing, showering, or and potentially losing evidence or doing those things.
2: Rose shared a story of a mother who had called on behalf of her daughter. When she was told how long she would have to wait, the mother wanted to go to the emergency room instead. But whether victims go to an emergency room or police department, Suncoast is still the only location that performs rape kits. The wait will be the same. For WMNF News, I'm Megan Fair.
1: Manatee County's recent audit reveals its EMS employees were considerably underpaid. WMNF's Hannah Lau Glesiano reports the county's payroll system failed to accurately calculate overtime.
4: According to the Suncoast Searchlight, the audit evaluated a 9-month period. It found that more than 200 employees were underpaid by approximately $336,000. Kate Rucker, the Human Resources Director for Manatee County, says the UKG software was misfiring and miscalculating the payroll timekeeping.
5: You swapped a shift with a coworker. You worked a touch late outside of your schedule. So those unscheduled hours counting towards overtime was not calculating correctly.
4: The underpayment violated the collective bargaining agreement between the county and EMS union. Ruth Herrenscher, chair of the Manatee Healthcare Alliance, says she feels displeased with the situation.
6: They are there to save people's lives, to make their lives easier, and to have an extended period of time where these people are not getting paid properly struck me as absolutely unacceptable.
4: Manatee County is now manually processing the payrolls for all EMS employees. Everyone has been reimbursed. County staff said the switch is temporary until their new human resource information system is running. For WMNF News, I'm Hannah Lauglaciano.
1: And residents are growing concerned with flooding risks in a small Haines City neighborhood. The Neville Circled North community is warning that water has surrounded their homes several times over the past few weeks. And people can still find sand and gravel from recent storms in driveways. According to Spectrum Bay News, they are calling on the city to install a new drainage system. Independent Ivor music venue Crowbar is set to close at the end of July. WMNF's Chris Young reports local filmmakers are currently creating a documentary titled The Man Behind the Crowbar, capturing the magic of the venue.
7: Director Donovan Lowe says he got the idea for the documentary after hearing about the closure while attending a show at Crowbar.
8: And just in my head, I was like, there's a story here to be told, and I want to be the one to tell it because I have a background in small music, small artists working at college radio, and in documentary from Florida State University.
7: He met the producers of the film while working at the University of South Florida. They said to document the venue, which opened in 2006 and is set to close its doors by the end of July, in part due to rising costs. Owner Tom DeGeorge spoke out on the importance of small independent venues in Congress last month. He was part of a forum on the Department of Justice's settlement with controversial Live Nation. A producer on the film and former WMNF volunteer Julia Saad says the venue has a very specific place in Ybor nightlife.
9: There's queer nights, there's emo nights, there's indie nights. So I think it affects such a broad spectrum of music fans that it's we feel like it will really resonate with the audience.
7: The film is currently in production. Lowe says they're planning on having a cut of the film done towards the end of fall and start of winter, with goals to get the film on streaming and film festivals. Chris Young, WMNF News.
1: Traffic is slow approaching downtown Tampa on I-275 South and I-4 West. Expect delays on I-75 approaching Temple Terrace. Tonight, it will be partially cloudy with lows in the high 70s. Tomorrow, it will be partially cloudy and humid with highs in the low 90s. I'm Juanita Hurtado Huérfano with the WMNF News Headlines. 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

That was brand new music from EBBO Sound Machine. That track was called Concept of Love from their forthcoming album, Chopping Mountain, coming out on September 11th. Don't forget. Great stuff out on Merge Records. I love EBBO Sound Machine. Great, great stuff. 5:40 in the p.m. We got time for just a couple more before it's time for Mo Blues Monday. So we're going to play Built to Spill's album, Ancient Melodies of the Future, celebrates its 25th anniversary on the 10th, a couple days away. We played Strange earlier, so now we're going to get to one more track of that off of that album. This one's called In Your Mind, right here on 88.5 WMNF.

I love the highway. I suppose I always will. 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

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Streaming online at WMNF.org. It's the Monday Traffic Jam. Getting ready to finish off this Monday's edition. You just heard Highway Born by Bill Callahan from his new record, My Days of 58. You know, we're 6 months into the year, so, you know, all the websites and all the, you know, whatever, they're all doing their best albums so far of the year. And I was looking back through what I've been listening to this year, and between SML, who if you're not familiar with, they just put out a live record. You're going to need to check that one out. It's amazing. That and Bill Callahan are like the two albums this year that I've probably listened to the most as far as new music goes. I have a tendency to listen to like new albums like once or twice and be like, oh, that's a good record. But it's, you know, I just have so much music to listen to that I rarely go back to things like over and over and over again. But this new Bill Callahan record has really pulled me back in a number of times. He's got so many great records going back.

Record My Days of 58, out now on Drag City Records. Before Bill Callahan, you heard Syd Barrett doing Octopus from the Madcap Laughs, and we started off the set with Built to Spill doing In Your Mind from Ancient Melodies of the Future, which was released on July 10th, 2001. Coming up on 25 years of that one. Earlier in the show, the 345s at 345 were brought to you by Planet Retro Records, and I picked up a bunch of LPs when I was in there as well on Saturday, but I haven't had a chance to listen to many of them, but one of them I don't really need to listen to because it's the Nuggets 2 LP compilation, Original Artifacts of the First Psychedelic Era, 1965 to 1968. Many of these songs I'm very familiar with already, like this one from the Standells. Here's Dirty Water, right here on 88.5 WMNF.

0: Hey, good evening, blues lovers, and welcome. What's going on? Welcome to Mo Blues Monday here on your Community Conscious Radio, WMNF in Tampa. Let your friends know what's going on. It's Monday night. All right, we want to thank Ben for a great traffic jam. Get you started on this Monday evening.
1: He is so full of surprises, that guy.
0: Well, he sure is. Get you home from work. Thank you, Ben. Always a pleasure. Hey, we've got a pretty good show for you here today, I think. So I think you'll enjoy it. We've got some tickets for a couple of concerts that are coming up. We're going to give those away today. Mm. We'll do one in the second hour, one in the third hour. Victor will be at the...
1: This week?
0: Yeah, the Palladium on Wednesday night. And then we've got a pair of tickets for the Rev and Steve Harvey on the 25th of June. So stick around for that. And what else have we got? Well, we got some other little tidbits and things to pass along to you. And just some information to play some doggone blues for you on a Monday night. Hope you had a good weekend, a good 4th of July weekend. Happy birthday, America.
1: We're praying for you, America.
0: Yeah, we're on your side here, America. We don't know what's going on. We're wondering, but we're praying for you. Yes, indeed. Hope you had a good weekend. Anyway, regardless of what your beliefs are, what you did, hope you had a good time. All right, we're going to get started here and get things rolling. First off, we're going to do like we typically do, is try to remember a few folks that were born this week. And we've got some stalwarts, some people that are really important in the blues. We're starting off with a guy that, in his prime, he was called the King of the Jukebox. He had 18 number one hits, and his songs were number one on the charts for 113 weeks,
1: oh my
0: cumulative.
1: God.
0: This is pre-rock and roll days. He had 4 million sellers, which was unheard of at that point in time. And his band, he called it the same thing. If there were 5 people in it or 20 people in it, it was the Timpani Five.
1: Yep.
0: And we're talking about Louis Jordan. You know, so we're going to start off with him. Probably one of the most influential people in rock and roll, even though he was pre-rock and roll. So... All right, then we got some Johnny Johnson. He played for 24, 25, 26 years with Chuck Berry. He was the keyboards.
1: He loved his music. Fantastic.
0: He was the guy. Pine Top was born this week as well. Pine Top won the Blues Player of the Year for the Blues Foundation so many times. They said, that's it. That's enough of this. You can't win anymore. We're going to name the award after you. Because you've pretty much got a lock on it. So the Pine Top Perkins Piano Player of the Year Award is given to the Piano Player of the Year in the blues world. Blind Boy Fuller, great blues man. Well, I tell you, whenever I hear Blind Boy Fuller songs, I think of Roy Bookbinder. I get very nostalgic because Roy had a bunch of songs that he liked of Blind Boys, and they were always in his set. And then a guy that I like personally, I think he's one of the finest blues men around and just the nicest guy you ever want to meet, and that's Larry Garner. So we're going from the King of the Jukebox to everything in between. So
1: met Larry Garner down at the 5-0 Club in Sarasota.
0: And he probably came around, that was between sets, when he set his guitar down and came around and shook hands with everybody. Thanks for coming.
1: Yeah.
0: Thanks for coming.
1: Sweetheart.
0: Yeah, he was. All right, let's get rolling here. This is Louis Jordan and his Timpani Five. I don't know how many guys were in the band, but that's what it was. Here we go.

Ain't no doubt about it. The way this one's sitting here, I think she a closet juke joint woman. Oh, and I think that one need her a shot of Jack Daniels right there to get us started. Oh, that's a juke joint woman over there. Oh, look how she doing that, yeah. She doing the shoulder thing, yeah. Oh, that one right there, oh yeah. You glad I recognized her. Yeah, she came out a long time ago. Oh, she's saying, oh, I hope he don't point at me. I hope he don't point at me.

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1: All right, finishing up that first set with folks that were born this week. That was Larry Garner and one of his classics, The Juke Joint Woman. Blind Boy Fuller before that, Pine Top Perkins, Johnny Johnson, and Louis Jordan kicked us off with the tune Five Guys Named Mo. And like they say, Louis was probably one of the real purveyors of that jump blues stuff, and really on the cutting edge of rock and roll.
2: Hilarious.
1: Okay. And he was funny. And he was funny, no doubt. All right, moving along here. I'm going to start off this next set. I got a request here. And this is for, I believe her name was Petra, who took care of me Saturday morning over at the VA when I went and got my MRI. She asked me what kind of music I wanted to listen to. I said, blues. And I saw the little smile. I said, oh, you like the blues? She said, yeah, I do.
2: Oh, so
1: we got talking. She said she likes the classics. So we got some Muddy Waters for her. And then we're going to move into some new things. We got some Gabe Stillman. Omar Coleman and Igor Prado have combined forces for an interesting album. A little Spanish influence, a little funk. Kind of a nice sound. And then we're going to finish off with Mike Golden in this set as well. All some new things for you. So let's go. This is from Muddy, and this is by request. This is a tune. They call me Muddy Waters.

0: All right, that was Mike Golden from his new release, While I Can. It's a tune called Down the Hatch. Omar Coleman and Igor Prado teamed up on I Only Have Love. Gabe Stillman and Anson Funderburg teamed up to give us Shame Shame off of Gabe's new album. And by request, some Muddy from some of the golden years with Muddy Acoustics. And he says, they call me Muddy Waters. So he started talking about how he got his name. Pretty cool stuff. All right, we are having a ball here playing the blues for you. I hope you're enjoying it. I forgot to give you the ways to get in touch with us. I'm sure you know them already, but just to reiterate, to remind you, 813-239-9663. You can get us on the phone, dj at wmnf.org. For an email, if you like to text us, we're good at that too, 813-433-0885. Give us a call. Let us know what you think of what's going on here. If you've got any, if you got any requests, we'd take those. But this is my last show for a couple of weeks. So Bobby will be in next week to sit in. And Mike Wallace will be in 2 weeks to sit in. So no requests. We'll get those when I get back. All right, we're going to start off this last set. We got three tunes in this last set. That's all we had time for before we ran out of hour. And I ran across a lady by the name of Luna Azul. And I really liked her song. And I listened to a couple of them, and I said, whoa, this lady's got a great voice. She looks to be late 20s, perhaps. So I typed in her name, going to look her up, and, well, Lord have mercy. There is a porn star by the name of Luna Azul as well. And if your internet doesn't have filters on it, that's what's going to come up.
1: Blue moon, baby.
0: Yeah, and it's not once in a blue moon. It just keeps on coming up. So if your sensibilities are offended, be careful there. But we're going to start off with this lady, Luna Azul, with a new tune called Old Fashioned. And then we got some Hudspeth and Taylor, who we're familiar with. And then our buddy Mike Davis, right here locally. Mike's been doing a great job playing the blues, keeping the blues alive. We got one of his tunes, too. So here we go. This is Luna Azul.

0: Well, all right. Mike Davis, get us out of hour number one with Burnt Toast. I like that. It's a nice tune. You have been tuned to your community conscious radio, WMNF Tampa, 88.5 FM, WMNF.org, streaming 24/7. 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
1: Well, good evening, everybody. I hope you're well. Survived those wild and crazy fireworks. You know, it's a tough one there, I'm telling you. I keep reading Heather Cox Richardson and about the history of this country. And it's such a beautiful history, and we just got to hold our breath a little bit. Well, my set is devoted truly, let's say, 80% to beautiful voices. And Johnny Adams, of course, is to me is like a butter. And it's real hard to pick one song, but this song is fun. It's a wonderful song. Body and Fender Man, and of course, it's Dr. John, Duke Robillard, and Walter Wolfman Washington are featured on this. Then I thought Larry might slip a disc on when I sent him this one. Phoebe Snow, she's one of the great voices also, and loved us way too early. And she does a great version of In My Girlish Days, which, my Lord, I looked up how many people have covered that.
0: A lot.
1: Memphis Minnie, of course, wrote it a long time ago. And Sue Foley does a great version of that on her rather new album, Lucinda. I didn't know Lucinda had done a version. And even E.G. Kite, one of our favorites around here on Mopalooza Monday. Cyril Neville has a new CD out. Really like this. It's the title of the album, Don't Wait Till I'm Gone. Take heed, my friends.
0: Sounds like something Harrison would say.
1: Yeah, that's right. You never know. Today is what matters. Tell them you love them right now.
0: That's right.
1: Last week, Larry was celebrating David Clayton Thomas, who passed away. And he played a song that I'd never heard by him, When Something's Wrong with My Baby. And I said, oh, this is my favorite version. So featuring Linda Ronstadt and Aaron Neville, talk about voices. All right, take it away. Let's listen to Johnny Adams.

0: 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Chuck Prophet is one of the coolest cats around.
1: Well, there you go. One of the coolest cats around.
2: Coolest cats. All right, Linda.
1: You should be there. Well, you're right. That was a great version. There's no question about it. I haven't heard that one in a long time.
2: No, I hadn't either. I hadn't heard a lot of this stuff in a long time, but I indulged myself in some great vocals.
1: Nothing wrong with that. Nothing wrong with that. That was good stuff. Thank you, Nancy. All right, in this this next set, we've got the new release from J.P. Soares and Annie Harris. The Gypsy Blues Review, we'll listen to something off of that. The Shaolin Band out of Lake City, they've also got a brand new CD as well. So we'll get a, we listened to one track here a couple weeks ago. We got another one. It's called Cruise. We'll check it out. Denise LaGrassa, she's got a new release. And I was kind of hoping it would be better than it was.
2: Yeah, I kind of just went past that one there.
1: Yeah, she's got a nice take on Albert King's tune, I'll Play the Blues for You. That's the one we're going to listen to. But, yeah, there wasn't a whole lot on that record. I was disappointed. And the Scott O'Neill Band, and the tune here is called It Ain't Worth Biting. So listen to the words. Listen to the words on this one. They'll fake you out. All right, here we go. This is J.P. Soares and Annie Harris from the Gypsy Blues Review. This is a tune called Jesse May. And just as a little thing in passing, Reverend Billy wrote the lyrics for this song.
2: No kidding.
1: Yeah, J.P. did the music, and Reverend Billy wrote the lyrics. So here we go. This is a tune called Jesse May.

0: Put a little salt in your mouth.
1: A little hot sauce in your mouth. He says, you gotta love these guys, the lyrics of these songs.
2: I love that one.
1: gives your mouth a smack. You know? And then Reverend Billy had a great line in that Jessie May song that she was so tough, even the devil called her ma'am. You know? You gotta love these guys that write blues songs, man. They write the best lyrics there are. Hey, speaking of guys that write the best lyrics, Reverend Billy wrote the lyrics for that song, and Reverend Billy, along with Steve Harvey, will be in concert at the Palladium on the 25th of July. Regrettably, that was a show that Rev was going to be doing with Roy.
2: Oh, yeah, that's right. So sad.
1: And I remember they had canceled it, and I asked Paul what was going on. He said, oh, Roy's not doing too well. He's feeling poorly, and that was obviously before he passed. But they've got Steve Harvey coming in to sit in with the Rev. I got a pair of tickets for that show. It is the 25th of July. That is a Saturday night. Caller number 3, you are going to be the lucky recipient of those tickets. 813-239-9663. Give us a call. I'll have your name on the guest list over there at the Palladium over in St. Pete on 5th Avenue.
2: So, 8 o'clock?
1: I believe so. I didn't look. But they're always 8 o'clock, so I assume that one is too. 813-239-9663. Harvey is just back. Tonight's his first gig. He'd been 3 weeks over in Europe and Switzerland. Where was he? I know he was in Switzerland. I don't remember all the rest of the countries, but he had a pretty successful tour. I mean, saw some great pictures of lots of people showing up, and he was playing with a lot of people, so that's a good thing. Caller number 3, 813-239-9663. Get those tickets. While we're getting there, we're going to play some more music for you. I got some Tony Holiday along with Kevin Burt, a little duo here on a tune called Twist My Fate.

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1: All right, finished up that last set with Danielle Nicole and her brothers from and Trampled Underfoot from about, 15 years ago, live at No Todd and Blues Festival there. Coco Montoya before that, the Lowercase Blues, and Tony Holiday and Kevin Burt got us started in that set. Hey, we did have a winner on the tickets. Mary from Tampa was caller number 3. We're going to make sure that her name is...